0: Big discussions with Iran. Trump said Iran and the U.S. have been close to deals before, but in his words, this is a little different. Trump confirmed he delayed a planned military attack against Iran that was set for Tuesday after Middle Eastern leaders asked him for a delay. Drivers continue to see high prices at the gas pump ahead of the Memorial Day holiday weekend. AAA reports Monday's average for a gallon of regular gas was up to $4.52. That's up 47 cents from just a month ago. Tammy Trujillo, NBC News Radio.
1: The cruise ship at the center of a deadly hantavirus outbreak is back at its home port in the Netherlands. Boston-based travel content creator Jake Rosmarin, who was on board the virus-stricken ship, says learning of the presence of hantavirus was pretty worrisome.
2: I was scared, and after that, I really didn't leave my cabin very much.
1: Three people were on board that luxury cruise vessel, the MV Hondius, who became infected, died while at sea. In the U.S., 18 evacuees are marking their first full week under quarantine, with 16 in Nebraska and 2 in Atlanta. Health officials are monitoring at least 41 people in 16 states who may have been exposed to hantavirus. And the World Health Organization is declaring an Ebola outbreak in Uganda and the Democratic Republic of Congo a public health emergency of international concern. Hundreds of people have been infected with Ebola, with more than 100 suspected deaths. Health update, I'm Sarah Lee Kessler.
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11: Welcome back to Eve Sports Radio. It's May the 19th, 2026. We will be singing Jingle Bells really soon. 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This is Sports Talk 790 WKRD. We've got Shannon behind the glass waiting to take your calls. Best producer in the city. Of course, on Tuesday and Wednesday, but it will only be Tuesday this week, we have the one and only Scott Bolwage. No negative comments, sitting in with us. Scott, how are you?
12: I'm doing great, Coach. 220 days till Christmas, if you haven't been counting.
11: That's all I needed to know. We're on a slippery slope. That's all, Scott. The roller coaster is heading downhill. Now, that's pretty good, Scott. But here we have. Now that you're on with me, and I appreciate it, you won't be with me tomorrow. You'll be traveling back to your second or third or fourth home. I don't know how you do it, Scott. I don't know how you do it, but you do an excellent job of it. That's all I'm going to say. Whatever you do.
12: We won't talk about what I do.
11: Exactly. Let's keep it off the radio. Now, before we get into the sports situation, Scott, I did jump up this morning at 6 a.m. and rush out to my voting location. I want everyone to know it was easy and painless. Right in, right out. It took, honestly, 5 minutes, maybe. I ran into a couple of my neighbors. Logan, the new CEO at Republic, well, not new anymore. He's been there 5 years. Dang, Logan, you're old. But Logan was there with me, so got to play my golf outing right around the corner from me. Get in our vote. Make sure that you do your due diligence and go cast your vote for the person that you think will do the best job to lead the entire country, not a segment of the country, forward. So that is today. We all have a job to do. Do your job. That's all. A lot of people have voted early. I'm proud of you. Congratulations. They got it out of the way. But I am telling you, Scott was on the phone with me. I walked in and walked out in 3 to 5 minutes max. That's all. So let's make sure that you get in, place your vote, go to work, do the things you have to do. But people did die for the right to vote. That's just all there is to it. And for representation. Not going to get into that, but everyone should have representation. That's all there is to it. And all I can tell people is what Mr. Benson used to tell me. And I want you to truly think about this. Everybody in a negotiation wants to beat the other group. That's just seems like the form of negotiations. Mr. Benson is deceased now. He's my lawyer for 40, well, he did my first rookie contract at 23 years old, 22 and a half, 23 years old. He died last year. I was with his son at the NBA All-Star Game this year in Los Angeles, Bobby Benson. A good deal is good for both parties. That's all. And that's what we've lost in America. A good deal is good for both parties. Because just remember, if you flip the script and it was you that got beat and you know it, would you be happy? And then the next time around, would you try to have payback? That's all. But we've lost that aspect. We're so into win, win, win, that we've lost that aspect. So it's very, very simple to separate us. So just remember that. Anyway, Scott, make sure you do your due diligence. Get out there and vote. There's people out there, they need your vote. The Romans need your vote. There are people out there that need your vote. Of course, I told you all, I'm not telling you who to vote for. I told you all I was going to back Dale Romans. I told you all that. That's all. I'm not telling you, you have to vote for him. I'm just telling you what I've told you all. He's been on my show numerous times what I was going to do. But there are people out there that need your vote. That's all. I just hope, since it is my show and it is, try to find the people in the middle. I'm so sick of the far left. I'm so sick of the far right. I'm so sick of it. But they are controlling America. They really are with their narratives. I could give you percentages of things. You'd go, is that what we really were frightened about? Exactly. We're not even talking about five and all of college sports. But you don't know the numbers, so it's easy to excite you. Educate yourself before you go vote. Now, that's all I've got for that aspect. But I got mine in. I did not get my little ban. I don't know if that's only for the national elections. But anyway, I got mine in. I have witnesses. So, Scott, yesterday, George and I had a really good show. And George called me after the show saying, Jerry, I wasn't disagreeing with you. He says, I was just telling you about what I think the mindset of old college coaches would be. And that is, as you well know, I was at A&T. I was in control of everything. I was. Got me, Scott? That's true. Yeah. And I took input, but if we lost, it was my fault. I wasn't ever going to put it on you all. And if we won, then it was the players won, as we well know. I told the players, I take all the losses, you take all the wins. But when we walk in this locker room, we're going to get it straight. That was the bottom line. Never would I roll over on my players on a loss. I took every loss, period. I had to do something better. But when I walked in that locker room, we were going to get it straight. So, Scott, now that there's a general manager in play, now that universities are paying money, okay, and universities are paying money, I used Kentucky as an example yesterday. This is not to pile on Polk. This wasn't, we need to fire Polk. That wasn't the situation. I want people to understand, because I'm going to use Louisville's this year's roster again. I'm not piling on Kelsey, but we are here, and they're great examples. But this is not, oh, you're trying to get Polk. I'm not. That wasn't yesterday, and everyone knows that wasn't the gist of it. Everyone knows that, but I want people to understand that. What I'm telling people today and what I was telling George, it's not up to the coach, Scott. It's up to the universities to understand that it's now time to hire a general manager, and the general manager has to be in the new coaching search, if there is one. Your general manager has to be a part of who they hire. Because the money has to make sense. Money matters.
12: Right.
11: I've always said that. Dollars and cents matter. But it's got to be, and I'm going to go to the Louisville roster because a good friend of mine and I, yesterday, we went through each spot. I told him to give me what he thought was just a decent value. Scott, we were at $25 million. I told people, I don't think Louisville has $25 million. Maybe they do, which we're going to get into. So I want people to understand, a coach 10 years ago had to negotiate what his recruiting budget was and how much he was going to spend recruiting certain players. how long his assistant coaches were going to go out, and how much time was that assistant coach going to put into that player. Some players got more time than others. We all understand. We would go evaluate. We would come back. We would put them in order by position. And that's how we would try to spend our pennies at North Carolina A&T. Kentucky and Louisville, that's how they spend their thousands. It's the same process. It's just certain universities have more money. All right? And they would go about it, and they put their best foot forward, and they bring them on campus, and which costs money, and they would feed them the best steaks in the city, and that's how you used to recruit. And coaches can handle that aspect. Then, if you all remember, they started to hire Scott, the head coach's assistant. They called it basketball operations. Mm-hmm. Because it was starting to get cumbersome for coaches. So I just want to tell people the facts, things I didn't get a chance to tell George. That was the position that took care of all the travel. When I was at North Carolina A&T, we'd have to go through what bus picked us up, what airplane we took, what we ate at the hotel, what hotel we stayed at, what time we left to the game. There's a lot of logistics to this. So it started to get cumbersome. So the Kentuckys and Louisvilles of the world, Dukes, Carolinas, UCLAs, hired what they called basketball op guys that helped take some of the load off the head coach. See, that was to take a load off. Yes, he still worked for the head coach, but that was to take a load off. And as we continue to progress, Scott, we're now to the position where now, no, the head coach can't coach the team. Discipline the players, manage the staff, manage himself, and worry about the finances on the back end with the next recruiting class coming in. They're not good enough. Universities better understand that and accept that. Coaches are going to kick and scream, but you still have to tell them. The general manager sits above the head coach. That's all there is to it. And in 5 years, just like I said, 11 years ago, players would be being paid. 10 years from now, general managers will be firing coaches. Just remember what I told you all. That's just a fact. That's how it's going to go. So I just wanted people to understand the dynamics of where this is going, because we're at 7:16. Scott, we're going to get to break. We're going to go through, and I want people in their minds to have their pencil and pad out. We're going to go through the Louisville roster as of today. I think we've got 9 players on that roster as of today, Scott. And yeah. I'm going to ask you what you think their value is, just to where we can see. And Louisville is still recruiting. A-plus job, Coach Kelsey. But I still do not believe the money that's being thrown out there. It doesn't make sense. For I will talk about more of why after the break, to see if people can make sense of this for me. This is Eve Sports Radio, phone number 502-571-7900. It is voting day. 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We'll talk to you in a minute.
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0: Welcome back to Esports Radio 720. Make sure you get up and go vote. Make sure that you get up and go vote. It is May the 19th, 2026. 220 days from Christmas. We're all downhill. Scott, I told you to have the University of Louisville to this point roster to the best of your ability because it's a great example. It's not we're piling on Louisville. We weren't piling on Kentucky yesterday, but it is a great example. So I'm going to ask you, I want you to give me the names. We're going to start with Adrian Whitley, okay, and Landon Johnson, two returners. In your opinion, Whitley played very well. You were at the Miami game. He hit the big three where Louisville won the Miami game in Miami. Basketball, very hard-fought game, physical game. How much do you think they had to pay Whitley to keep him? And it's all, we don't know what any of these people are making. We are guessing. What do you think, Scott?
1: I would say to keep him, $750,000.
0: See, Scott, you're in my ballpark. But the national average from what 247 Sports, national average for a starting point guard is 1.2, Scott. Okay. And I know Jackson Shilstead and Adrian will be battling it out. But Scott, I'm going 1.2. I have people that tell me it should be 1.5 to 2 million, but I'm saying 1.2. And people say I'm crazy. They're probably right. But you said 750. I'm saying 1.2. For a starter in the ACC who you retained, he'll make more than 750. Landon Johnson, not a starter, but he was retained.
1: I would say 500.
0: I mean, it makes sense to me, Scott. I'd be myself in the 250 to 3 range, but you're probably right at the 500. Myself, Scott, he would make $250,000 and he'd have to leave. And I want people to understand this. I have posted it. I want you all to truly understand. Half the people in the transfer portal will not have a team to play on next year. Do not believe everyone's getting paid. They're not. They will not be in a jersey next year. Let me just explain this to you. They're not. So the fallacy, everybody's jumping in and everybody's throwing money at them, is not true. Half the guys will not be in jersey next year. So just so people can understand, everyone's not getting paid. Players are getting paid, but everyone in the portal is not. So Scott, I'm going to let you go from there. You take it to the next person, and I'll start to give you the value. I won't put the pressure on you. Where do you want to go next?
1: Let's go with the high school commits that they have.
0: Okay.
1: So we'll go with Akeezy. So reclass up, supposedly the number one big in the 27 class, so moving up to the 26 class. How much are you spending on him?
0: Knowing that AJ got probably 4.5, knowing that this year they're talking about kids getting $6 million from Kansas, right? Isn't that what they were saying, Scott? When you understand the realm of that, then I would have to say to pay the big man that is the second best player in the country, you had to pay him $4 million. If you would have to pay him $4 million, Scott, just being honest with you, I think he's in the $4 million range. If all the things are correct about his ability and how good a player is, then I'm going to say $4 million at least. So let's continue from there.
1: In that aspect, to get him to reclassify up early, they had to make that number very significant for him to make that move. So, next one is Zhang, Boyan Zhang.

0: don't know a lot about him, Scott, but they say he's a top 70 player. Let's give him $1 million, million and a half. Let's be fair, million and a half. McDonald's All-Americans were getting $2 million last year. So I'm trying to be generous now, Scott. $1.5 million is generous. McDonald's All-Americans last year were getting $2 million, $1.5 million. So I'm going to say $1.2 million, Scott, for Zay. $1.2 million. Next, he's not a McDonald's All-American. He's a good player. $1.2 million.
1: Isaac Ellis.
0: 6'1", Scott. Reclass, young kid. My opinion, Scott, 250, but I wouldn't give him a dime more than 250, but you know about more about him than I do. How good is he, Scott? I know he's Carolina reclass. Is he a novelty or can he play? I don't know enough about him.
1: I would say he's more of a novelty.
0: Okay.
1: So for those that don't know, he and his brother had a reality show. They both went to the Overtime Elite. A friend of mine was actually kind of doing a lot of the video work on them, and it was those two. The dad was involved. Just kind of a everyday life of those two. They became kind of like social media sensations. Okay. And you know, his brother went to South Carolina last year, transferred after 1 year. So okay. I can see that happening with Louisville. There's an undersized guard. I told you that he reminded me of like a Tyler Lewis coming out of high school,
0: yeah,
1: where Tyler was more of a point guard, but I think Isaac can score the ball a little bit better. You know, had a good career. I'll say good career at Overtime Elite, maybe MVP there. You know, good player, can score the ball, but I just don't see him being able to translate that into the college game right away.
0: Okay. 250 max. If anything, Scott, 250. Novelty player, that's what I thought. Daddy ball, 250, my opinion. But I don't know. 250, my opinion. Let's go to the next one.
1: All right. Next. So
0: that's it for the high school.
1: That's it for the high school. All right, mm-hmm. So now we're going into the portal.
0: So that means, so in my opinion, hold up, Scott. Louisville's $4 million, Ikeezy, 1-2, and $250,000. My opinion, they spent almost $5.5 million on the freshman class alone. That's a lot of money, Scott. That's all I'm saying. But yeah, that's where I am. $5.5 million on the freshman class alone. If we believe these numbers, okay? Go to the next level.
1: All right. So we'll work our way down the list. So we'll go the big fella, Gabe Daines from USC, 7'3", backup big. How much you think they're spending?
0: Okay, Scott, let's go back. If you said Woodley was at 750 for a reserve guard that has a chance to start, and I said 1.2 million. A lot of people want to say 1.5 million to 2 million. Okay? Then Daines has to make Scott $1.25 million, $1.5 million. If what everyone is saying true, I'm saying $1.5 million, Scott. And a lot of people saying I'm being low. I think I'm being generous at $1.5 million. Big backup reserve, $1.5 million. I can't believe the numbers are coming out of my mouth, but a lot of people are saying,
1: I can't either.
0: Jerry, you're astronomically low. A lot of people are going to say that I'm being low, Scott, but I would say, okay, again, if Woodley is at $1.2 million, and Woodley is at least at $1 million, Scott, at least, then Daines has to make $1.5 million. $1.2 million to $1.5 million. Go, next guy.
1: All right, so just so
0: if we believe the numbers,
1: he averaged basically 3 points, two rebounds, 2.5 rebounds a game last year.
0: He's a big.
1: And you're going to go $1 million. Yeah,
0: bigs get paid, Scott. On the average, starting centers will make $2.5 million. He's not a starting center, But I do believe Bidunga will be coming back, which I know you're going to get to. I know the numbers, Scott. I mean,
1: okay.
0: Vulgaris, which we're going to get to, the young man from Iowa, 8 points, 3.6 rebounds. I understand the numbers. I've gone through it, but I'm trying to be reasonable, both sides. I'm not trying to be extremely low, and I'm not trying to be extremely high. I'm trying to be reasonable, Scott. So I'm going to say 1-2 for Dines, the big man from USC. Okay, next player.
1: The Shane Montgomery.
0: Okay, from Dayton. Athletic,
1: yes.
0: Starting guard. God, Scott. This is why I want people to understand. This is why you need a general manager. This is why you should have slots already assigned for how much you're going to give out per year to, and you would put players in the slot positions. And if the players didn't accept your slot money for all the people that are trying to go through this with us, then you have to move on from them. That's why you just can't do this the way we're doing it, which is each player stands on its own merit. What do you give him? You can't do that. That's not what football teams in NFL do. That's not what basketball teams and NBA do. They have slotted players. That's why we need general managers. So, Scott, who was the next one you wanted me to go to? I'm still staying at 1-2. I know Dines averaged 3 points a game. Who's the next player you went to?
1: Montgomery.
0: Oh, yes, Montgomery. Scott, he's an explosive athlete. Right. He's starting two guard. He's got to make 1-5. So Montgomery's got to make 1-5.
1: Okay.
0: Next guy.
1: All right. Vulgaris from Iowa.
0: Yes. 8.4 points, 3.6 rebounds, 2.2 assists. Hit a big shot against Florida. He either has 30 or he has 8, Scott. I want people to know. He is hot or cold. He'll have 24 and be the best player on the floor, Louisville fans. Or he'll have 4. And you won't know he's out there. Yes. But again, Scott, he's a starter on a team that went far in the tournament. You got to pay him $1.5 million to $2 million, if we believe the numbers. So I'm $1.5 million, Scott. I'm $1.5 million.
1: Okay.
0: Next guy.
1: Mm-hmm. Next guy, we have Carter Knox.
0: If he's healthy, the best athlete on the team. Hardest playing kid on the team. I love him, but if he's healthy, and you're signing him not healthy, that's a very hard call. Healthy, he's a $2 million player. Not healthy, he's a $1 million player.
1: Let's go 1-5.
0: 1-5. There you go. I don't think he would come anywhere for 1-5. I think he would stay in Arkansas for 1-5, Scott. I'm going to say 1-5.
1: Jackson Shellstad from Oregon.
0: He's supposed to be the scorer. He's supposed to be the explosive scorer for them. Replace Brown, Conwell, Scott. The rumors were he got $4 million and Bidunga got $5 million. That's the rumor, Scott. I can't believe those numbers. I just can't. He didn't take his team Oregon anywhere. So, again, he's a starter. For me, he's 2.5 max. Max, Scott. But the rumor is that Louisville spent the rumor. There's no validity to any of this. Is that Louisville spent $9 million for the two players. I wouldn't go there. So I'm going to say 2-5.
1: Okay. And now we are at Bidunga.
0: Yes. Bidunga, Scott, is a very good shot blocker, excellent athlete, tremendous energy, put back lob dunk man. I love him. He's not a low post scorer in any stretch of the imagination. Are you going to make him a low post scorer? But he will definitely improve Louisville from last year, no question about it. Everyone says that Louisville had to give him $5 million to get him. Now, he was at Kansas, and he was a starter. I do want people to know, though, Kansas was first round and out. It didn't mean a lot of Kansas with the best player, supposedly, Peterson and Bidunga. They were still first weekend and out, but he was a very good

0: would get from Louisville early in the recruiting process. He did not go to other schools that he had to admit you probably had to pay him to stop him from going to Duke University. I agree with that. That's why I'm not going to underestimate his money. I'm going to say $4 million. I'm not going to say five. I'm going to say four. Okay. That's all. He's not a player that can score the ball. There's no way you pay a player $5 million. That cannot affect the offensive end for you in a consistent way night in and night out. And that's not what he does. That's all there is to it. That's not what he does. But I'm going to say $4 million to make him not go visit Duke. I think Louisville had to pay him $4 million.
1: Okay. And what did you have for Woodley again?
0: I put Woodley at $1.2 million. You had him at $750.
1: Right.
0: How much is that? We're at $736.
1: And then
0: need to get to break.
1: Mm-hmm. And then Johnson?
0: I had him at $500,000, Landon Johnson. And that's overpaid.
1: Right.
0: That's being polite. He shouldn't make $500. I was trying to be truly, I was being polite. $500, but that's, he should make a dime over $300. But let's just say the money is correct and they have to spend all this money to keep him. After the break, I want you to tell us what the total is, and I'll be totaling up mine also. 737, this is eSports Radio. We'll be back in a minute with what we think the payroll for University of Louisville's 9-man roster is. Let's not forget, they're still recruiting. I want people to understand that. They're trying to get the best shooter in the college in college today from Iowa State. We'll talk to you in a minute.
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1: 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I'm going to tell you what. If I could just post the things that hits my phone, you wouldn't believe it. Scott, you know what someone sent? Someone said you need to go vote for your Reds. Justice. Scott, people are just low down. I saw that. I said, you know what? This makes no sense at all. I will vote for Moritz then. I'll go back, write him in. It's crazy. So, Scott, we got a caller. We're going to get to a caller.
2: Okay.
1: We're going to see what he thinks about our totals. Before we bring our caller on, you had 19,350,000. That's exactly. I was 1,512,500,250,000, 4,000,000, 4,000,000, 1,215,000. Like you, nine players. I had 19,350. So let's bring our caller on. Ron, welcome to Esports Radio.
3: Good morning, guys. How are you two doing?
1: Man, doing well, great. I gotta go back and vote for my Reds.
3: They need all the help they can get, Jerry.
1: I know they lost a tough one last night, but Jesus. Anyway, go ahead, Rob. What do you have for us?
3: So I want to preface this by saying, you know, I have the utmost respect for both of you guys. I know you have mucho experience, especially at the Division I level, and I have absolutely zero. So I'm just an old common sense guy.
1: Okay.
3: And I look at things the way that I just see them from a common sense standpoint. And I try to take in as much information as I can from different sources. And I've been listening to all these national writers and everything. And Jerry, you and I have spoken numerous times in the last 18 months to 2 years. Mm-hmm. And I told you if they didn't get guardrails on this thing, that it was going to spiral out of control.
1: I agree with that.
3: And I think
1: I do.
3: I think we're there.
1: Okay.
3: Now I'm just going to say this, and I'm going to take two examples. And also, I think you're both just unbelievably naive. And here's why: Shellstat and Budinga. Mm-hmm. And we'll take Budinga to start off with.
1: Okay.
3: Here's a guy who scheduled visits to Duke and to Michigan, the team that just won a national championship. Mm-hmm. He comes on campus in Shellstat in the first weekend of the portal. And also, Budinga is flirting with being a first-round draft pick at the bottom. We do know that. And you know what the pay scale for that is, okay, over 3 years. Mm-hmm. Right, and to get this guy, to convince this guy to never leave this campus, to go play for a guy that's never put a guy in the pros, that's only won one NCAA game in his entire life, convince him to not even visit Michigan and not even visit Duke, to hear what they even have to say, to commit right now on the spot. If you think that Louisville didn't have to throw major, major, major money at them two, I think you're being just totally naive. Think about it. Think about the programs we're talking about that they scheduled to visit. Think about Budinga having a chance to possibly go in the draft. And he chose, I'm not even going to leave this campus. I'm committing right now. Coach, like, we're not talking about the Coach Krzyzewski or Billy Donovan or something. We're talking about, you know, I'm not belittling Coach Kelsey, but the facts are the facts. He's a mid-major coach that's won one NCAA game in his entire life. He's never put a guy in a pros. We don't know if he knows anything about coaching big guys because that's never been his style. But this kid and Shellstat said, okay, we're done. This is it. We're committing right here. I just think these national writers have got sources, and I think the money is way out of control. I think it's a lot more than you two can even imagine. And I know Kentucky, and Jerry, you pretty much confirmed they spent $22 million on that roster last year that stunk. Mm-hmm. It stunk. Mm-hmm. It stunk to high heaven, and you know it did. Okay, no, and if you think they're putting together this type of roster for under $20 million, I just think you're being incredibly, both of you, naive. So that's my one man's opinion. That's all. It doesn't carry no weight.
1: Here's what I'm saying. I understand you, Ron. Here's my question to you. $4 million ain't a lot of money. That's what I gave that point.
3: Gary, it's a tremendous amount of money. But no, but again,
1: I know not for you and I. We understand. We're old. I'm talking about truly $4 million for a player that you can't throw the ball.
3: But Gary, what does a guy get if he goes in the bottom of the first round and ends up in the G League for a couple of years and then what's he get for 3 years?
1: You'll get a $12 million deal. Yes.
3: Okay. What's a guy got to lose? You think Louisville would have turned this guy down if he said, I'm going to go visit Michigan, I'm going to hear what they got to say, I'm going to go hear what Duke's got to say. I want to talk to two coaches that put players in the NBA that's won a national championship, and then I'll get back to you. This kid didn't even do that, and he had an agent.
1: So you're leaning more on the $5 million, not the $4 million. It was reported $5 million be doing a $4 million.
3: I don't think the $9 million for the two of them's out of order at all. No, I don't. Not for them to just immediately say that's it. We're going no further. And you got to remember again, they had agents.
1: Oh yeah, everybody's got agents.
3: Think it through. Just think it through slowly and you know, with a common sense. Why would these kids say, no, I don't even want to hear what they got to say?
1: Gotcha.
3: And if you've got a legitimate answer for me, I'm willing to listen. So
1: gotcha. I'm going to give you your due respect on that. Okay?
3: Players.
1: Right. But see, now let me hit you with.
3: I think the whole thing has spiraled completely out of control, and it's been going on for a couple of years now.
1: So now listen to this. I'm at Scott. I want you and Ron. Listen. Okay, Ron. Let's say okay, I'm going to go 5-4, the $9 million for the two. Okay? Don't visit anybody, the $9 million. Okay. Crazy in my mind, but I'm going to say okay. All I'm saying now is that Louisville is still recruiting the best shooter in the country. What's his name? Milalovic? Yes. What's his name, Scott? And another
3: Solovich
1: big.
3: Or something.
1: Yes.
3: Yes.
1: And another big. I know they are. They have signed 9 players. Now, let's go back. You're spending money. You're spending boosters' money. Okay. Why would anybody, boosters or coach, say that I'm going to give the 11th man on the team money when he's not going to play? I'm going to give the 10th man on a team money and he's not going to play. They're not going to play unless you have mass injuries, and then you're still not going to win. If you play player 11, you're not winning anything. We've seen that with any team that gets injured. Why would you do that if we're paying this? Okay, so give me this one, Ron.
3: Okay.
1: I'm going to give you the 5-4. With Dimes, who averaged 3 points a game, did you agree with the 1-2, or do you think that was low? He averaged 3 points a game, and you still
3: like, I think he stinks.
1: Yes.
3: But Jerry, again, how could Mark Pope pay $22 million for what we seen last year? And I know you're saying, well, they got all well. Don't think he's in a vacuum by himself. It's an arms race right now. It's an arms race. It's who's got the most money is going to get the best players. For the most part.
1: Guys, we're at 7:49. I can't believe how crazy
3: again, had these kids already visited Duke or Michigan and then came to Louisville and said, okay, we're going to take your offer, I might be inclined to hear what you're saying.
1: But the fact that they
3: stopped dead in their tracks and said, we don't need to go no further.
1: Mm-hmm. I've got you. Now, here's the question. How could the young man from Iowa State even be considering Louisville? You've got Montgomery. You've got Shieldstead. You've got Woodley. Why would he even consider Louisville? And you've already had 4 guys that have to play, and you're not going to play for 3.
3: Well, you're talking about the kid that's still in the draft right
1: yes,
3: now?
1: At Iowa State. Yes.
3: He's a 6'8 stretch forward, Jerry, that can shoot the heck out of it. Yes, he's a 48.7% three-point shooter. Okay, he's a stretch four.
1: And so then and, I got you.
3: Which
1: so
3: I think Louisville need. Louisville realizes they need that too.
1: Then we have we put Carter Knox on the bench?
3: Carter Knox is a three.
1: Okay, so then what about Vulgaris, the shooter from Iowa? Did we just scratch him? Why would we pay him if we're going to replace him?
3: Somebody's got to come off the bench, Jerry.
1: That would be 12 players, and you couldn't play 12 if you wanted to. And you know that. I've said it for 11 years. Diddy Crum said, pick eight, you'll be a better team.
3: I don't know where they're getting the money, but if they sign the kid from Iowa State, I'm hearing $30 million numbers out there. I'm inclined to believe it.
1: Gotcha.
3: Now, where they're getting it, I don't know. But you know what, Jerry? You and I have talked about this, too. They built that arena down there and sold everybody a bill of goods. They didn't have the money for that, but they built it, didn't they? And now guess who gets to pay for it?
1: We're supposed to vote today. We got to get rid of some of the politicians, Durham. We got to go to break, guys, at 7:52.
3: All right.
1: Esports Radio. Talk to y'all in a minute.
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1: Welcome back to Esports Radio, Scotty. I guess I'll be talking to you next week. Great job. I'm going to continue with this tomorrow. I want everyone to know I watched every minute of that game last night. I want everyone to know I still pick – good, great game. I'm still picking OKC. I do still go with – I like Shai Gilgeous as my MVP. But, no, the best player in the world is Wemby. And next year he's going to win all the awards. There's no question about it. But
14: yeah, he might still clean sweep everything next year.
1: I'm staying with OKC if the kid stays healthy. I'm going to continue with this. I want to throw this out, just a tidbit out. The NCAA said a school who's paid $20 million with a 10% bump each year, $20 million, We've got beliefs that Louisville spent $30 million on the basketball. You know we've got a football roster. So do all the other schools.

0: So have these schools, Scott, just flat dab lost their minds? You know, we got a football program, Scott. They got to buy and pay them too.
1: Yeah.
0: I just don't believe the money. Esports Radio. I'll talk to y'all tomorrow, God willing. Go vote. Do your due diligence. Talk to y'all later.

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3: With the voice of the Wildcats, Tom Leach. 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
4: Good day, everybody. Welcome into the Leach Report, presented by Bobcat Enterprises. Coming up today, we will check in with Darren Hedrick, talk about the SEC baseball tournament, which starts today for Kentucky. We will talk to Larry Vaught. He was in Louisville last week at the Louisville Quarterback Club's monthly meeting. Monthly or weekly? I'm not sure which. Anyway, Larry will tell us. Coach Will Stein was there. So we'll hear about that and more with Larry. And Brett Dawson, sports editor, Lexington Herald leader, and covered the NBA for a long time and covered OKC. So we'll talk a little bit about the playoffs and also the draft and Malachi Moreno and the stay or go and what could go into that decision and all of that with Brett. So that's the lineup for today. Wildcat News of the Day presented by Giuseppe's of Lexington. Down in Hoover, Alabama, it's the SEC baseball tournament starting at 10:30 Eastern time today on the SEC Network. Kentucky plays the second game, slated for a 2 p.m. start on the schedule. So a 1:45 scheduled pregame show with Darren Hedrick on the UK Radio Network. But we'll see how the first game goes. Kentucky and Vandy played during the regular season in mid-April. Vandy took 2 of 3 against Kentucky in that series. Vandy's the 12 seed. Kentucky's the 13. And the Wildcats, I think the consensus seems to be from everything I'm reading that Kentucky should feel that they are in the NCAA tournament win or lose today with 13 regular season league wins and a really solid RPI number. But I know everybody would feel much better, a lot less anxiety if they were to pick up a 14th SEC win today. We'll talk with Darren about all of this coming up here in just a bit. It is the countdown continuing to the bell tolling at midnight on May 27th for players to decide whether or not to take their name out of the NBA draft pool. And at the top of that list around these parts is Malachi Moreno. What's he going to do? Today is the pro day his agency is hosting for teams to come in and see their clients, including Malachi. And then he has, from what I read, some private workouts scheduled for teams. The process continuing, there is far from a consensus on Malachi. We told you yesterday, Gary Parrish, Matt Dorlander from CBS Sports on their podcast, they had overwhelming belief that Moreno would be back at Kentucky next season. I think there's more people on that side of the spectrum than the staying on the draft side, but the staying in the draft side has picked up extra travelers on that bandwagon of late as well. Kevin O'Connor's been the most bullish on Malachi Moreno in terms of the draft analysts. Don't know him, don't know anything about him in terms of how strongly you should put your faith in his analysis. But we just throw it out there for consideration. He's with Yahoo Sports. He has Malachi projected 23rd to Atlanta in the latest mock draft. You look at ESPN, they have Malachi projected in the second round at 36. So you're talking about probably somewhere between 23 and around 40, which is the first 40s, you know, the first third of the second round. And that's a pretty wide disparity. I mean, certainly at the top, you have a pretty solid consensus from all the mock drafts. It really you know, bounces around more as you get deeper into it. And so it's just something everybody's talking about because you have nothing else to talk about. You have no concrete decisions. Once Malachi makes his decision, then you at least can, whether the news is good or bad for a Kentucky fan, you at least can move forward with analyzing the situation. And obviously, it will be a good bit of despair in the short term for Kentucky fans if Malachi does indeed stay in the draft. But again, I think more people are still thinking he's going to be back than stay in the draft. We'll know before too long, so thank goodness for that. There's a report on KSR that Savo Drezic, a 6'4 guard who played in Serbia last season for Mega Superbet, one of the top teams there, has had some discussions with UK. Don't know any more than that about how far along that process is, but he played at Georgia as a freshman in 2025, played very limited minutes, but did play a little bit for Georgia and then went to play for Mega Superbet last season, where he averaged 15 a game as a 6'4 guard, and obviously a lot of experience playing against older guys. So just another name to stack on the pile there for consideration as the Wildcats looks like looking for certainly at least one more player, probably on the wing, but depending on Moreno's decision, could be looking for more. UK baseball's Tyler Bell named first team SEC, all SEC by the coaches. Jackson Jelkins, second team all SEC. And I don't follow it day in and day out beyond Kentucky in terms of SEC baseball. So there must be some outstanding pitchers in the league that are going to be future superstars if Jackson Jelkins isn't on the first team. When we come back, we will chat with Darren Hedrick, and then we will bring on Larry Vaught and Brett Dawson a little bit later. It's the Leach Report opening segment presented by Giuseppe's of Lexington. They have valet parking now, so when you pull up, you can just hand the keys to the valet and walk right on in past that wall of bourbons and ryes that is on the right side as you walk into the restaurant, and then enjoy a fantastic meal at Giuseppe's. But if you don't want to pay for valet parking, they still have their regular parking options on the street or in the parking lot. Valet is just a little more convenient, so it doesn't cost you much if you want to do that. That's an extra service they're providing now at Giuseppe's. We'll be right back. 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
4: Leach Report comes to you each day from the Clark's Pump and Shop studio. Return, refresh, and refuel at Clark's. Darren Hedrick joins the program. He'll be on the call later today on the UK Radio Network for Kentucky's first game in the SEC tournament down in Hoover, Alabama, against 12 seed Vanderbilt. And Darren, you say this. The airtime is tentatively slated for a 1:45 pregame, 2 o'clock first pitch?
12: Yeah, that's what we're hoping for, Tom, is a 1:45 pregame show. The first game's at 10:30 in the morning, so hopefully Missouri and Ole Miss will get their game done and over with in time for us to get on the air about 1:45.
4: So what's your thought? I mean, you've covered this a long time, being with the Cats, in terms of, do you think they're in the NCAA tournament? Do they need to win one more, or would it just be a nice little safeguard?
12: Tom, I like the spot they're in terms of the metrics. When you look at their RPI in the upper 30s, low 30s, really, I like where that is in terms of 13 league wins, the fact that they've beaten all 10 SEC opponents they faced. They've got a quality non-conference win over Miami of Ohio. The Citadel has performed well, and they have an RPI in the 50s, so that helps. So when you look at the metrics, I like where this Kentucky team is. The one thing that might worry me is if they were to lose today to Vanderbilt. Now you've got a Vanderbilt team that finished ahead of you in the standings with more league wins and 3-1 against you head-to-head. So that might be the only nightmare. So win today and take care of business. I think the Cats are firmly in the tournament, because most projections that came out on Monday had Kentucky in the field. So I like where they are.
4: Who does Nick Mangione give the ball to for game one?
12: Well, I don't know that for certain yet. My educated guess would be Jackson Jelkin, because, he only threw the relief appearance last Thursday. If he's feeling well and is rested, I would anticipate him throwing today, especially needing to get this win against Vandy, but we'll see what they officially announce coming up later.
4: He has been so clutch. I mean, what he did last Thursday against Arkansas was just the latest addition to the list. But I said last week, it's a little bit like that year Steve Carlton won the Cy Young for a Philadelphia team, because he won about half of the games the whole team won that season. And Jelkin has pretty much single-handedly kept them from, as you said, they've beaten every SEC team they played at least once, and that's mostly because of him.
12: Yeah, that's exactly right. Another guy that I was thinking of from the big league season would have been John Smoltz with the Atlanta Braves, when that year where he started some games and won them, and then he finished a few of them. So what he has meant to this team, he's just been invaluable this year. And I was disappointed to see that he was only second team All-SEC, because I feel like he was the MVP of the

0: be the best overall hitter on the team this year, and then Jace Tarnish at the top. They've got quite a few guys that are hitting the baseball well right now with a lot of confidence.
1: Different kind of ballpark, as I recall. You can speak to this better than I. So how does that ballpark play to this Kentucky team style, and does it require them to do anything differently, say, in their own home ballpark?
0: Well, you would think this ballpark would lend itself to Kentucky style because it is the biggest ballpark anybody in the SEC has played in all year. The Hoover Met is massive, and it is hard to hit home runs. It's not impossible, but you have to hit some squared up, man-sized home runs to get them out of the ballpark here. Your best bet is to hit them down the lines on pulled balls because we've seen them go out to center, but not very many of them. So, and then also it's a natural turf. The hops play fairly true. They do a great job, the grounds crew, that is. They do a great job of keeping the grass manicured well and all that. So this ballpark, you would think, would favor Kentucky style of baseball, and hopefully it does today.
1: Amen to that. Darren Hedrick, he'll be on the call later today for Kentucky and Vanderbilt in the Wildcats' first SEC tournament game, second game of the tournament overall. And always remember, ukathletics.com/sync, and that shows you how to sync up the TV pictures to Darren's radio call on the UK network. Thank you, Darren. That is Darren Hedrick, and this is the Leach Report. We'll be right back.
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1: It is the Leach Report, 25 past the top of the hour. 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Hear him on the Sunday morning sports talk show each weekend with Anthony White, Jack Pilgrim, Bo Robinson. And last week, Larry, you were at the Louisville Quarterback Club. Great group of Kentucky and UofL fans that get together and just love. And they had a new coach last week, and you were there.
7: They did. Will Stein spent time talking with them, answering questions, shaking hands, meeting folks, and I think impressed a lot of people there at the club, and really, really handled himself well. Even though, to be honest, his mom, Debbie, might have been as popular as him, talking to all the different people, and quite a celebrity herself.
1: Yes, and she seems very comfortable in that role. I mean, then last time I was over at practice the last week of spring ball, and saw Will's dad again, and I'd seen him on the hiring day, and former UK player. So, I mean, the whole family is just loving this.
7: Yeah, even his brother was there, and

0: it's just really a family, truly a family affair for Will. And they all are very, very proud of him. And I think he just continues to win the off season for Kentucky football. It reminds me a lot of how when Mark Pope was hired and then what went on between the time Mark was hired and when the first season started, how he just seemed to be everywhere and say all the right things and do all the right things. That's what Will is doing right now. And then he's also somehow managing to just recruit like the Dickens. I mean, I think he's probably going to get another commit to today, and he just keeps piling them up. Now, you still got to get to December and get them signed, and he will acknowledge that, but at least it's been a very impressive start recruiting-wise for him.
1: Yeah, there's so much momentum right now that just seems to be building each week in the excitement that's around Kentucky football. Now, eventually start you, and they play a very difficult schedule. But the thing about that, it's the line from the Herb Brooks speech in the movie about the Olympic hockey team from 1980, great moments come from great opportunities. Well, that schedule provides several great opportunities this season to come up with some great moments. And if they could have one or two of those, that could really just fuel this fire.
0: Yeah, it sure could. And one thing I like about Will, I've not heard every time he spoke or anything like that, but he never complains about the schedule. He just says that this is it. I mean, he said at the Louisville quarterback, he didn't want anybody around his team that didn't think you were going to go out and win every game. He didn't want anybody around him, his players, his coaches, that if you're thinking that you might lose, he didn't need you to be around him. And so he doesn't you know, shy away from talking about his expectations. And he never once up there in the 45 minutes that he spoke or anything complained or talked about the schedule being so hard or anything like that. And I like that approach. I mean, that's the schedule you've got. I mean, you're never going to have an easy schedule. No. If you got 9 SEC games. So you might as well just say, this is what it is. We just got to go play it.
1: If you have something that's challenging over which you have no control, then find a way to turn it into a positive as best you can. Whether that's, and that can be as simple as just embracing it and looking at it as an opportunity.
0: That's exactly right. I mean, I think that's what he does. I mean, in his mind, those teams have to play Kentucky, so he's wanting them to know that they're not going to be backing down. And I like everything that he's talking about. He says, sure, they've got some, you know, pieces that they would like to have a little bit different, but in your first year, you've got what you've got, and you go out and you play. And I think overall, he likes his team a lot. But again, it's still getting to the first game and playing and seeing what happens, and then jumping right on in there after you get by the first game. And again, he said that's all he's thinking about. And I think that's all I've heard him say every time. But after you get past that first game, man, it's full speed ahead. And that's what Will Stein likes.
1: Yeah. It's just, it's going to be crazy. They obviously should take care of business in the opener against Youngstown State, but assuming they do, that is going to be one fun week leading up to the week 2 matchup here in Lexington against Alabama. We'll talk more about that and other subjects with Larry Vaughn when we come right back. It's the Leach Report, presented by Bobcat Enterprises.
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1: 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Larry Vaught is who we have called to talk UK sports here on this Tuesday. You can read his work at yoursportsedge.com. Hear him on the Sunday morning sports talk show. I was referencing the Alabama game in 70, or I was referencing the Alabama game that's coming up in week two. And Larry, you and I are old enough to remember back to 1973, new stadium, new coach, and Kentucky wins the opener week two. Alabama and Bear Bryant come to town, and Kentucky had a 14-0 lead at halftime and ended up losing the game. Alabama outscored the Cats 28-0 in the second half, but a Kentucky team that won three games the year before had a chance to win their last game of that season that would have put them in a bowl game with six wins. So they did start a turnaround to some great times there later in the 70s in that 73 season. And so I think it's going to be a similar kind of vibe going into that week two matchup this year if things go well in week one.
0: Yeah, I would say that was the start of my senior year at the University of Kentucky, and I was sitting in the stands watching that game. That's the day I actually met my wife, Tom. Very memorable, very memorable day for me that day. But yeah, when it was 14-0 at halftime, I think based on where I was sitting, most people ready to storm the field right then.
1: Well, the Cats lost, but you won.
0: yeah, it's a good way to put it. But yeah, and I think it'll be a very similar type atmosphere. I mean, Fran came in and just energized everything immediately, and I think that's what Will has done. And like I say, you got to take care of what you should that first game, and then when you do that, that next week it's just going to be building. And if somehow Kentucky can get off to a good start in that game, I would think that the fans will just explode, and you could have one of the best atmospheres there's ever been in that stadium.
1: Will sat in those seats at Kroger Field himself with his family for a lot of Kentucky football games, and he has that great sense of history that the rest of us have. And this is a good year for anniversaries. Derek Ramsey and the 76 Peach Bowl team, that was such a memorable season. First bowl game in 25 years, and they ended up with a share of the SEC championship. Only one for Kentucky. You have the 06 Rich Brooks first bowl season. Anniversary for that one coming up this year. And even the 10-year anniversary of the bowl season for Coach Stoops and Benny Snell and that group. So Stephen Johnson, et cetera. So some good anniversaries this year that I hope they really celebrate.
0: Yeah, those are three pretty historic seasons right there that you're talking about for different reasons. Of course, like I say, I was around to watch the 76 season, and still think probably 76-77 was the best talent I've ever seen on Kentucky football teams. I mean, they were just loaded and should have probably even had a better record in 76 than what they did. And then in 77 were right there to be undefeated. It was just incredible watching those teams. And I still say that Art Steele's best football player I've ever seen play at Kentucky. You just go back and look at his statistics and think how amazing it is that he had that, knowing the teams are trying to run away from him.
1: Yeah, literally did run their offenses to go to the other side of the field because they couldn't block him. Back to current Kentucky football, you have a post up at yoursportsedge.com about a four-star cornerback, and I assume that's who you think will be the commitment today?
0: Yeah, I do. I mean, I think he's been a Kentucky lean for a while. I think Will and his staff have done a really good job of putting the finishing touches on this. They seem to doing really well right now by being able to close a deal with different guys and in different ways. And it's interesting the approach that Will takes, and he talked about it again up at the Louisville Quarterback Club, that if a guy comes in or a player comes in or his agent or family, whoever, the first thing they want to talk about is money, then Will doesn't want him. And whatever strategy he's using, it is certainly working. And this will be another four-star to add to what he's already put in there. And I like the fact that he's getting four stars, but he's getting them at all different positions. And that's what I really like, that he's building. It's not just the offensive guys that want to come play for him. His staff is selling guys at all positions.
1: And we're talking about a four-star cornerback, Miles Brown, out of Martin, Tennessee, that your story says is choosing between Kentucky, Ole Miss, Tennessee, and Louisville. Yesterday was at the funeral for PG Peoples, longtime leader of the Lexington Urban League, who passed the age of 80. And just an incredible lineup of speakers. And from the Kentucky basketball realm, Goose spoke and talked about the impact that PG had as a mentor. When Goose was deciding, did he want to take on the challenge of, as a young African-American player, you know, playing at the University of Kentucky in the mid-70s and in the South. And Leonard Hamilton, who was the first African-American coach to coach at the University of Kentucky as an assistant to Joe B. And he talked in great detail about PG's impact. And Tubby was there. Cal was there. So impressive array of speakers for a gentleman at it was not just a lot more than just a great fan for Kentucky basketball.
0: Yeah, I didn't know him very well, but he kind of liked to stay behind the scenes, but mm-hmm. especially when Jack was talking about in that era with Leonard, he touched so many lives in so many different ways and was there as the perfect mentor for them in a lot of different capacities and just did so many things that I'm sure even I don't probably totally understand how much he helped in some of those difficult times. But and I'm sure Jack explained that very, very well as Leonard did, I'm sure, too. But and again, I know how close him and Tubby were. So it doesn't surprise me that Tubby would have been back for the service also, but just a man that did a lot of things behind the scene for your program at times, at a time when a lot of youngsters today couldn't even understand what it was like at that time.
1: Absolutely true. That was a two funeral day for me yesterday. They laid Ursel Ellis to rest at 94. Long, many years with the Racing Forum and a fixture in media. Just a great guy and champion of the thoroughbred racing industry here in Kentucky. And so sad to lose both of those guys.
0: Yeah, two of the nicest guys you could ever run across.
1: Absolutely. One other subject to quickly touch on. Yesterday they made the announcement about the TBT, the basketball tournament. It's coming back with a new format, and they have a $2 million winner-take-all prize versus $1 million in the past, and there's going to be a first-round best-of-three series between the team of alums from Kentucky and U of L. And they didn't get to match up in the tournament last season. It was such a big hit the year before. So this was a creative way to make sure that they get to give us a Kentucky U of L matchup. So seems like a good move, right?
0: I think it's a great move. If you're going to up your prize package from $1 million to $2 million, you've got to raise a little extra revenue. So why not? I'm sure they're hoping for a three-game Kentucky-Louisville series where they can have that revenue from three different games right there. But, yeah, I like it a lot. You're guaranteed at least two Kentucky-Louisville games. I think that's just what people in this state, and I'm sure ticket sales will go really, really well for both games. So I have some other matchups going on at the time, but that's their premier matchup and the one that will have the best attendance of any of them. And now to know that, yeah, you're definitely got two chances to go watch Kentucky and Louisville play, I think fans of both teams in mid-July, that's really a cool thing. So I like the way they're doing it.
1: And the games are going to be at Memorial Coliseum and Freedom Hall, so that'll be cool too.
0: I think so, too. I think that's a really, really good thing to do. I think it's nothing against Rupp and the Yum, but I think if you're going to do something like this, do it at Memorial and do it at Freedom Hall, I think make for a whole lot better atmosphere.
1: You can read about that and all the other coverage of sports here in our state at yoursportsedge.com from Larry Vaught, and hear him here and on the Sunday Morning Sports Talk Show. Thank you, Larry.
0: All right, Tom.
1: Quick break. Brett Dawson joins us from the Herald Leader when we come right back. 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
1: It's the Leach Report for Tuesday. We welcome in Brad Dawson, sports editor, Lexington Herald leader, and for a long time covered the NBA, covering the OKC for several years. And Brad, thank you for the time. What a game last night. Double overtime. Spurs win game one of the Western Conference Finals, 122-115. Victor Wembanyama of San Antonio played 49 minutes, scored 41 points, and had 24 rebounds. The two-time reigning MVP, Shai Gilgeous-Alexander, 24 and 12 assists for OKC. Was that a statement game for Wimby?
15: Certainly, Tom. I think he said as much after the game. Somebody asked him, you know, was it in your mind that Shai had gotten the MVP right in front of you before the game? Did you take that personally? And he said, yes, all of that, everything you just said. So I think no doubt he was extra fired up. He did not deserve to win the MVP. He played many, many fewer minutes than Shai did this year. Shai was the most valuable player in the league. I don't think there's any debate about that, and he won in a landslide. But that doesn't mean Victor Wembanyama wasn't going to take it personally, and he very much did, and it's just about as good a performance as you're going to see in an NBA game. He was incredible.
1: He came in as, you know, an overwhelming number one pick in talent. That was not Shai coming out of high school into college, coming out of college into the NBA. It's how, for someone who's loved the league, followed it for a long time, covered it, how unlikely is the story of Shai Gilgeous-Alexander to be two-time MVP on the path that he took?
15: Yeah, it's incredibly unlikely. And I think it's such a testament to, one, I think how he came up in basketball, the people he had around him when he was young, his parents, his mother was a great athlete. I think that was a big factor. In fact, I remember talking to John Calipari once when I was covering Shai about his time at Kentucky. And Calipari said, you know, parents call you all the time about whatever. He's not playing enough. You're not using him right. And she would call after his best games and say, don't let him get a big head about that game. Stay on him. Keep drilling him. And so I think it's a lot of that. It's him personally. It's just the work ethic that he has, the drive he has. He's very clearly, if you spend any time around him or watching him talk, he's very much a student of Michael Jordan and Kobe Bryant. Those are the two guys he admires the most. His game is patterned the most after. And I think those are two of the hardest working guys in the history of the league. And so he really is just a testament to extremely hard work and just this ability. People used to say this of Jordan all the time. Every time Jordan went away for the summer, he would say, what didn't I do well enough? What can I get better at? And that's been Shai every year. Every time he goes off the radar for a while, he comes back a better player. And, you know, you wouldn't think he would be able to do that after an MVP year, but he came back and was even better this year in the second MVP season.
1: You know, in golf, you would see these stories about Tiger if, you know, the round didn't go well or something. He's just simply back in the practice range working on it. It is, I always say, sometimes life is an open book test. It's right there for you in black and white what you need to do.
15: Yeah, and he's, you know, it's funny because he loves the test analogy. He always says, I have the answers. I just have to see what the questions are first. And so that's the approach he'll take to game two. He'll say, you know, like, I can figure this out. I just have to kind of see what they did and what I need to adapt to. And I expect he'll come back and have a good game two. Wembanyama throws off everything you want to do offensively, but I imagine Shai will figure some stuff out. He's, you know, I covered some guys in the league who are very performative about work. That's not to say they weren't hard workers, but they were the guys who would come out and make sure everybody saw them shoot in the arena after a bad shooting night. That's not him at all. It is close the doors, get away from me, and let me, you know, do some experimenting.
1: It's interesting insight, especially with the story about the his mom calling Cal. So great story. I remember, you know, his work ethic was legendary here, just in terms, I think it was Joel Justice that he was working with as an assistant. Yes. That went, put him through, you know, the early morning drills, and just the work he put
15: in. I talked to Joel for that story as well. One of the things they talked about when Shea got here, and this was an issue into his NBA career, but certainly when he was a freshman here, his shot was one of the slowest shots in the country. He just could not get a shot. That was an early morning thing he and Joel would do. You know, this was when everybody lived at the Lodge. I don't know that now that they make all the money that they make, I don't know that everybody lives there every day anymore. Shea did, and he would walk over there in the mornings, and Joel would meet him early in the morning, and they would just work on his release, on quickening his release, getting shots up quicker. He's developed a lot of stuff since he got to the NBA. The step back three is a weapon he did not have when he was younger. But a lot of that work, the core jump shot work, started with Joel Justice early mornings at the Kraft Center.
1: So switch gears to Malachi Moreno, because you spent a long time covering the league. You know how the developmental process works and how the NBA teams, you know, look at that. And a guy like Malachi, who's, you know, 19 years old, 7 feet tall, very skilled big man. What would his path look like if he chose to stay in the draft versus the benefit of coming back to Kentucky to get to where he wants to ultimately be with his game at the next level?
15: Yeah, so my guess is with Malachi, and this is just a guess because you don't know what's going to happen once he gets into a system and into a program and, you know, how does he fit and all that. But my guess would be a lot of two-way play, so a lot of G League play next year. Even if he made it into the first round, I think he would be a guy who would need some developmental games. Nothing wrong with that. I don't think there's quite the stigma attached to that there used to be. That said, he's in a very strong draft. I think he has a lot of work to do. I personally believe he's a long way from being a really impactful NBA player. And I think part of that is just he needs some work on his athleticism. I think you saw so many times this year over the course of the season where you thought, boy, if he just exploded up quicker on that catch, he would have finished that. And he didn't do that. He needs to dunk more around the rim. That stuff you can get better at this stage of your career. So I think some athleticism, his athletic testing stuff wasn't great at the combine. In fact, I think Ben Roberts addressed this in a story for us this week, that like some people sort of feel like the talk about him and his climb might be a little bit of posturing by his agent because the numbers at the combine weren't spectacular. And so maybe there's some thought that this is just, you know, make sure that he gets what he wants out of coming back to Kentucky. I think he's going to need some significant developmental time if he makes it to the NBA this year, if he stays in. I think he'll play a lot in the G League. I think he'll, you know, if he gets with a club that uses the G League the right way, the Thunder are the ones I know the best because the G League team is across the street and those guys go back and forth all the time. Hamidou Diallo did that, played for both teams a lot. That could happen for him. I just think he's in such a strong draft. To me, if I'm advising him, and I'm not, go do what you want to do, but I would say stay at Kentucky for another year and go into next year's draft and just see where you could get in a weaker draft. I think you've got a real chance to climb. The other side of that is, you know, you could land with a really good franchise late in the first round and you're in a better position in terms of the team you're with and probably their developmental program. So if you landed in Boston, probably better for you than being five spots higher with, you know, a bad franchise. But to me, the long-term play for him is come back to school for a year and see if you could climb to the lottery.
1: To me, he's the perfect example of a beneficiary of NIL being able to, yeah, you know, have the monetary decision kind of taken care of. You're going to be fine either way. So it gives you the freedom to make the decision from a developmental perspective. And I just think he'd benefit more from playing meaningful games here and then going into a weaker draft next year.
15: Yeah, and not knowing any of his situation, obviously, I don't know what his life situation is. I don't know what his relationship is with Mark Pope and the coaches. I don't really know that stuff. There doesn't seem to be any issue there. But like all things being equal, I think that's absolutely right. He's a guy who maybe 5 years ago in the situation he's in where you have a chance to climb into the first round, and if you don't, you're early second, and maybe you're going to be playing a lot in the G League. That's still pretty lucrative, and that's maybe a decision that you make a lot easier. I think in this situation, I do think he seems genuinely conflicted, and I can understand why. Yeah. But having money on either side of that decision certainly has to help.
1: Brett, thank you much.
15: Thanks, Tom. I appreciate it.
1: At B. Dawson writes, the sports editor, Lexington Herald leader. Brett Dawson. We'll be right back on the Leach Report Radio Network.

0: Eat it.
1: Did you that message?
0: Loser mentality.
1: Just the way he talked.
2: Yeah.
1: That has me ready for football.
2: I mean, that was
1: season.
2: A motivational speech.
1: That was
2: about
1: kind
2: pickleball.
1: Of a motivational. I mean, like, he's sitting there mentality. Talking to Peter about pickleball, and I'm like, okay, this dude. Mm-hmm. Larry's on the phone. Go ahead, Larry.
3: Hey, Matt, I got an answer for you on your paint problem. This is better than anything I've heard yet. 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And you get it out of your garage, and you're doing a good thing on top of it. So
1: I love it, Larry. Even better than cat litter.
3: The cat litter will work, but take it over to Habitat for Humanity. They'll take it off your hands. No mess, no fuss. You'll be helping people too.
1: Love it. Larry, thank you very much. See, this show
3: one,
1: can this
3: Bye.
1: Show, I appreciate the call, can you can learn things about life. Now we know, Peter, for all mm-hmm. of us, when we need to dispose of paint, Habitat for Humanity, not your Shannon yeah. suggestion of just put it out in the yard and let the sun take it while your neighbors watch.
0: And we also know that Will Stein thinks you have a loser mentality. This is the growth mindset we had as KSR community.
1: I don't want Will Stein to think I have a loser mentality.
2: Then you better start playing pickleball.
1: Then maybe I
2: go get your paddle.
0: It's too late. He already thinks you do. Now you have to change.
1: Now I have to
0: reputation.
1: Prove it. That he, yeah, that's true. All right, there you go. May have worked after all these years.
0: We'll
1: take a break. 859-280-2287 KSR. 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

0: in it, yeah, until we get Arch Manning. All right, let's go. Hey, to the NFL, Colin. Interesting story emerged out of Philadelphia over the weekend.
1: Oh.
0: So Jeremy Fowler at ESPN said there may be a deal in place for A.J. Brown. June 1 is the big date to watch. However, A.J. Brown reportedly got married over the weekend. TMZ had a bunch of photos. And depending on who you read online, Jalen Hurts may or may not have attended the wedding. So here is Jeremy Fowler talking about an A.J. Brown deal out of Philadelphia.
2: My best guess is that they probably already agreed to something loosely. They can always tweak that or rework it, but they're probably getting a one, maybe a future one. Maybe it's a 2028. I don't think they'll get more than that. I think that would be the max at this point. I'd be surprised.
0: The A.J. Brown speculation is getting crazy. So there's all these reports. Hey, they've known each other since high school, Hurts and Brown. Hurts was invited to Brown's engagement party, but didn't go. And then, you know, Hurts showed up at like the Met Gala. It's tough to get involved in all this off-field stuff, but clearly there was a fracture, right? We would agree between those two?
1: Yes, absolutely.
0: Yeah, and I think they're keeping the right guy. Nothing against A.J. Brown. I love him. I came on your show and I talked. Remember Super Bowl week? I hyped him the first meeting with the Chiefs. I said, he's my bet for the MVP. He catches like an awesome long touchdown. I'm feeling great. I'm buying jet skis. And then Patrick Mahomes did what he normally does. But it just hasn't worked out in recent weeks,
1: months. They went and got Mekhi Lemon. They've got Devontae Smith. They got Wicks from Green Bay. Excellent tight end, Saquon Barkley, and a very mobile quarterback. Philly's offense and a new OC, which I'm kind of encouraged by what I've read. I've read two or three different articles on him. Mm-hmm. I'm encouraged by them. I think, you know, Sirianni, I think you and I have always felt the same. The GM is sort of the key to that, you know, that architecture. But Philadelphia is just too talented. And I'm not as big on Jalen Hurts as I was 2 years ago, but Philadelphia is a playoff team. They've just, last year, assistant coaches and coordinators matter. I mean, look what Robert Saleh did to the defense of the Niners as it fell apart.
0: Yep.
1: I mean, the Niners got in that playoff last year on coaching to a large degree. So I think they've upgraded a coordinator. I feel the Lions upgraded an offensive coordinator. So I think the Lions and the Eagles will feel different and better next year.
0: So I was just checking the calendar. I know you'll be jet setting, you know, with the caviar crowd here, but you'll be back in time for this A.J. Brown June 1 deadline. I'm just telling you, like, we don't really get a lot of NFL news in June that popping. This is going to be a big one. If indeed he goes to the Patriots, I haven't even heard a second team where Brown would go to. Do you have any off the books thoughts?
1: I think there's a team that needs him. And I think if you look at the schedule of New England, which is brutal, when you play a schedule that hard, and I think they'll be more talented this year, sometimes you need easy touchdowns. And I think A.J. Brown's one of those guys. You go on the road. New England's road schedule this coming year, Jason, is unbelievable. Sometimes you go on the road and you just need a JSN, you know, you just need a Justin Jefferson, a JSN, to just make a play and give us an easy touchdown. Yeah. That's what the Chargers haven't had, right? Like, they haven't had that receiver that can get them that freebie. It feels like Herbert's got to drive down the field with a bad O-line. So you start looking at New England's schedule. AJ's the kind of guy that you don't have to play great, and he can just go over the top and give you a freebie. And I think that's what they need.
0: Yeah, I largely agree. All right, let's move on to the Pittsburgh Steelers. They retain Aaron Rodgers for the upcoming season. Well, Steelers offensive lineman Troy Fautanu said he found out about Aaron Rodgers joining the Steelers on Instagram, but he's happy to have the quarterback back.
3: It's awesome. I mean, I was excited. I was happy to see him back, obviously, to have our leader back from last year. Kind of having a year with him and kind of learning from him, it's kind of just picked up where we left off. Felt like we never really left him being back in the huddle, but Will, Mason, and Drew have done a good job the past couple weeks of just making sure that we're all on the same page. But like I said, it's nice to have eight back.
1: They put some draft capital and some money on that O-line.
0: Yeah, boy, try to contain your excitement, Troy. I mean, dude, goodness gracious, he's at the podium acting like he's reading like a dinner menu at Cheesecake Factory.
1: Go, if you put that schedule, you know, you and I talked about this yesterday, you put that schedule up. put the Steelers schedule up. We can all roll our eyes at the Steelers. Okay, let's just talk through this. Atlanta at home, win.
0: Come on. They'll be favored.
1: New England road, let's say it's a loss. Burrow Bengals home win. Cleveland win. Colts win. Tampa win. Saints win. Pittsburgh win. It is very, very reasonable to think 7-1 in the bye.
0: I will bet against that. Give me the under. I mean, 6-2 maybe, but there you go, 7-1.
1: Then at Joe Burrow, at Philly, Denver's rough. Denver's got more good players. Houston, at Jackson. Boy, that I'm telling you, man. And in Carolina, it's sneaky interesting. They got a six-game stretch. The Broncos, the Chiefs, and the Steelers have these six-game stretches where it's just Pro Bowl quarterbacks, good rosters. It's hard to overcome that stuff.
0: Yeah, by the way, look closely at the schedule. So week four at Cleveland on Thursday Night Football. That's coming off a divisional game against the Bengals. Burrow's going to light them on fire, and then they got a short week to go visit, I don't know, Watson, Shadur. I'm just telling you, this is the Pittsburgh Steelers. Even if they're 6-2, it's fool's gold. Fade them to win that division. They're not doing it. You know this, Colin. They don't have the horses. Come on. Jake and Aaron Rodgers. All right, final story. Let's go to the NBA. We got to get a LeBron story in just to balance things out because you love you some LeBron. That's your guy. How about this? According to reports, every contender, 10 teams, have reached out to LeBron's camp about his services. Now, I don't know if this is LeBron's people putting this out there to get more money from the Lakers. I don't know. But contenders are interested in LeBron. Colin, okay. Let's say the Detroit Pistons are a contender. They were number one seed. Do you really think they're calling Rich Paul
1: mid-level? I think the only one that makes sense is the Warriors.
0: They're not a contender, though. They were a play-in team.
1: Butler, Steph, LeBron. I think they'd keep Draymond. I mean, I think Steve Kerr doesn't want to teach a young guy how to play basketball. Now, the Lakers would take pods. They want a shooter. They need a shooter.
0: Would they?
1: Well, I mean, they need a shooter.
0: Colin, you just speculated LeBron to the Warriors and the Lakers get pods in return?
1: Well, that remember, LeBron's a free. Well, no, LeBron's a.
0: Yeah, he can go wherever he wants. But even if it was kind of sign and trade, whatever.
1: Yeah.
0: There's no way their pods get out of here. So here's what's interesting. I haven't seen this out there. So if you're like the Warriors and you're thinking about LeBron and you watched game one last night, holy smokes. We can't contend with the Spurs.
1: That's what
0: year.
1: I said. Watching them last night, the winner was not just the Spurs. It was the Milwaukee Bucks.
0: Yeah.
1: The only answer kind of is Giannis, who's more athletic than Rudy Gobert, but has his strength and size and reach. That's it. So Milwaukee's sitting there thinking, all right, because I know, you and I know, Şengün's not beating Wemby or OKC. So Jabari Smith and Şengün, size, that's what Houston's going to offer Milwaukee. And I think OKC would say, okay, we'll give you Holmgren, a J-Dub,
0: three picks,
1: and two bench guys. They could basically give Milwaukee a starting five.
0: That's not bad. I did like what you said in the outset about, like, hey, the offseason, you know, it's fun to think, where's LeBron going to go? It doesn't totally matter. I mean, the Giannis one matters now. We just watched Wemby do 41-24 in game one on the road. The Warriors should look at this and be like, we have no chance. We can't compete with that team in the series. I don't see what the point is of them going after LeBron. I think it's the Lakers. Now, can the Lakers get Giannis? That becomes interesting.
1: Well, I don't think they have. No, I don't. I mean, look at. They can't.
0: I would rather have Austin Reaves than Şengün.
1: I wouldn't, but that's fine.
0: Okay.
1: The one that makes sense. This is why sports is great. The one is Sam Presti. Now, again, if OKC takes him seven. I could see Presti saying, listen, Wemby 7'4". He could get banged up. 7'4" bodies, generally, you know, I mean, it's harder on your body. But if it was a five-game series, SGA and Oklahoma City win the next game. San Antonio rolls it home. SGA's not effective. Holmgren disappears.
0: Yeah. That's the guy to watch.
1: I can see Sam Presti, even if it's in six, but it feels like the Minnesota series where you're like, we're not competitive. I could see Presti saying, listen, this is all about titles. Our standard is, I just think Presti's done a great job to accumulate picks and pick swaps and a great bench. Nobody cares. You're not stopping Wemby with your current bigs.
0: Yeah. A.J. Mitchell's not cutting it, you know. Aaron Wiggins.
1: But he has huge value to Milwaukee.
0: Yeah. No, I think this is an interesting storyline. Yep.
1: J-Mac with the news.
4: Well, that's the news.
5: And thanks for stopping by.
4: The Herd Lie News.
1: Man, that is something else. 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
22: 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A black man from the projects comes forward with information about the case.
24: He says the police are his friends.
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22: 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Lee Harris is sentenced to 90 years.
25: I get 90 years for killing somebody I have never seen.
22: Behind bars, Lee finds an unlikely ally in his cellie, Robert. The pair are like chalk and cheese. There's no way their paths would ever cross on the outside. But as a fellow inmate, Robert sees through the lies and vows to do the unthinkable. Clear Lee's name.
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1: 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You know, it is very clear in the history of sports, how you lose matters. Like when the Patriots lose the Super Bowl and their offensive line is overwhelmed, well, what did they address in the draft? They need to go get an over-the-top receiver and they got to get better on the offensive line. It's not just losing. How are you losing? Right? That says a lot. So if San Antonio loses, we know it's going to be because of their youth. They don't have a problem. They're just young. If Cleveland loses, a lot of it is, Harden, Donovan Mitchell, they're both inconsistent, both great players, but, they can be. Donovan Mitchell was so bad in game 6 and so great in game 7, they're inconsistent. Like, but if Oklahoma City loses in 7 and it's viable and your take is, I mean, listen, man, they, I don't think you make a big sweeping move. But if they lose in five or six and they hold court in the next game, but it's like the Minnesota series, you're like, we don't have an answer. I think Sam Presti is not a guy that's going to sit around and wait. You can have all these great draft picks all you want. Next year's a crappy draft. I mean, depth is wonderful. It's not winning you the title. I mean, the bottom line last night, what lost the game for OKC? SGA had a bad, he wasn't great late. You depend on your stars to win it, and if your stars are vulnerable, you lose it. When Austin Reeves had a stinker playoff game, you know, it's, and he also has had great games. Your stars win and lose championships. When your stars get dogged or have a bad series, you lose. I mean, Donovan Mitchell, awful in game six for the Cavs. They lost, blown out. Great in game seven. They blow them out. It's not about your bench. Your bench is built for the regular season. So you can play Wemby 27 minutes. But you get to the playoffs, you need Wemby. They're going to be nice. You need him to play 38 to 40 minutes. So like Oklahoma City's got a great bench. You got to figure out how to stop Wemby. And Dylan Harper, this is the worst he'll ever be. He may be significantly better by next year. Stephon Castle is a bully. He's 20 a game, great defensive guard. You think he's getting worse? He's just going into his prime. Dylan Harper's not even close to his prime. Wemby, I think next year's the beginning. Next year's the beginning of Wemby's prime for about 7 years. He's great before, he'll be great after. He'll probably give you 12 great years, but he'll have about a 7-year athletic prime. He's not even there yet. So if Oklahoma City loses, yay, we've got a great bench. Get more size. Go get Giannis. I think that stuff you have to, that's what Nick talked about earlier.
0: I think the series is going to go seven. I think OKC is going to get their blows in. But let's just say this is just Wemby runs roughshod and Chet is a shell of himself. And they are guarding Wemby with Alex Caruso because he's the only guy on the team, you know, up for the challenge, even though he's a foot shorter than him. I'll whisper this, but not actually. The nuclear take is, could all of a sudden one of the teams in the Giannis sweepstakes be Oklahoma City?
1: I don't even think it's a whisper. I think they are absolutely equipped to get better next year. But it's not just getting better. It's getting better in the key spots, right? It's Giannis is a significant upgrade over Hartenstein and Holmgren combined. He's a significant upgrade. And he is one of the guys because of his athletic ability. He's very strong in length. That's an upgrade. So,
2: Colin, let me ask you something. So, again, we're not going overboard off one game. It's a long series. Lots to play out. But watching what Wemby did, I wonder, forget about free agency. I'm thinking about the draft for a moment. You've loved Adai Mara from Michigan and UCLA for a while. Okay. I'm not saying he's going one, but we had talked about him in like the 10 to 12 range. The Bulls could have a shot. I'm wondering if you're drafting in that, shucks, 6 to 9 range and you watch Wemby and you're saying
1: Hartenstein's leaving.
2: He's going to be leaving. But if you're a team saying like, hey, we got to get someone on the back line who can at least stand near Wemby and like, have some sort of defense. OKC had nothing. I'm wondering if Mara's stock is now up and it's like, do I want Mara or Darius Acuff or Kingston Flemings? Good players, really good players.
1: No, this is a great point. There's winners and losers based on dynasties. You know, you start looking at dynasties and these general managers, doesn't matter if you keep winning. You keep losing to the same team. Sam Presti's one of the sharpest guys in the league. You think he's just resting on his laurels? Now, if they take it 6 or 7, he may, you know, you can talk yourself into, okay, we're going to lose Hartenstein. I see, to me, next year's draft stinks so bad. If I was Oklahoma City and could move up 6 spots and give the Bulls 2 more picks or whoever it is, I think you have to think about it. I think in a draft like this, if Oklahoma City, you know, or whoever's got the 8th or 9th pick, I could see Oklahoma City. What Oklahoma City's where? In like the 14-ish?
2: Yeah, they have a lottery pick. But
1: 10
2: like,
1: to 12? Yeah.
2: Yeah, this Mara situation, because he's very good and long. He looked awesome in the Final Four. I mean, he's no Boozer. He's no Caleb Wilson. But again, if you're trying to plan for, hey, how do I build my team to compete with that? Like, there aren't many guys on the planet. Like, there's nobody in the pipeline in this coming high school class.
1: The Oklahoma City Thunder own the 12th and the 17th pick.
2: Do you package that to go up to 7 and get Mara?
1: Absolutely. I don't know. You know, give them both away. I mean, again, you think the 17th pick can make the...
2: they've hit on a lot of... I mean, Kayson Wallace, Jay Dunn.
1: They don't miss on picks.
2: Yeah, they've done great outside the top 10, too. I don't know. At some point, we're going to have to examine Chet Holmgren. I think of all the OKC players, like Chet Holmgren's the one I was extremely disappointed in. Colin, he looked like he didn't want to guard. He didn't want to get near him. Other than the block, the one block he had.
1: I got news for you. LeBron did that to people.
2: He's just scared people, yeah.
1: I remember when Barry Sanders played for Detroit talking to Chris Spielman, who was a great player in the NFL briefly, but a great player for Detroit. He's like, when you get into that drill where it's linebackers and running back between the cones, he's like, well, you would count 1, 2, 3, 4. He goes, high-end NFL guys are like, I'm not getting in that little box with Barry Sanders. He'll humiliate me. I mean, that was LeBron early in his career. It's like, who wants to guard LeBron? So I don't blame Chet Holmgren. Man, that was fun. 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
33: The Spurs took the opener of the NBA's Western Conference Finals at Oklahoma City, winning in double overtime, 122-115. Victor Wembanyama finished with 41 points and 24 rebounds. MVP of the Thunder, Shai Gilgeous-Alexander, played 51 minutes, shot 7 of 23 from the floor. He finished with 24 points, 12 assists, 5 steals in defeat. The Pelicans' new head coach is Jamal Mosley from Orlando. In the NHL playoffs, Montreal won a Game 7 in overtime to end the second round, 3-2 at Buffalo. Cardinals quarterback Jacoby Brissett did not attend the start of OTAs. He wants a pay raise. In baseball, the Mets in 12 innings won 16-7 at Washington. Wins for Tampa Bay and the Yankees. The Angels ended a 6-game losing streak, edging the A's 2-1 on a 2-run homer bottom of the ninth. A's starting pitcher JT Ginn had a no-hitter to start the ninth.
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3: Thomas Massey betrayed Kentucky conservatives. He didn't just sell out President Trump, he sold you out too. Massey voted against President Trump's tax cuts. He voted against finishing Trump's wall. Thomas Massey even voted against banning taxpayer-funded sex changes on kids. On May 19th, President Trump wants you to fire Thomas Massey.
4: Thomas Massey, we got to get rid of this loser. 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He's disloyal to the people of Kentucky, and most importantly, he is disloyal to the United States of America. And he's got to be voted out of office as soon as possible.
3: Defeat the deserter, Thomas Massey. On May 19th, elect the Trump-endorsed patriot, Captain Ed Gowrine, a Navy SEAL, farmer, and America First conservative. 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
8: I go and check my text message because it says, hey, you know, Peter Burns is going to be hosting. And I'm like, and I think Matt said I'm going to be hosting.
20: No. You're with me.
8: Not that you ever have to do show prep. This is always one of my favorite shows to do, and I did it a couple of years ago because it was like when I would do Levitard's show. Like, you have a general idea of a rundown, and then within 2 minutes, you're just like,
20: it's off.
8: It.
20: And like, that's what this will be too. Right. Wait a minute. I didn't know you hosted Levitard sometimes. Do you do that with him?
8: I did Levitard, Will Kane's show back when he was doing it, did Stephen A. Smith's show. I did Greeny when Greenberg did that deal where he would like, he had his own Greeny's show for like 2 hours and did it like twice out of 2 years. So did that. Yeah. Did Feinbaum. So basically, like, I'm the guy that comes in the sixth man. That's the
20: and you tonight. Do the show before me on Sunday mornings, right? Yes. You do with Courtney Cronin. You do 7 to 10. Mm. I'm always impressed. You know, you work during the week for the SEC Network, and you get up and do that 7 a.m. show on Sunday. That's got to be brutal. 10 a.m. is brutal for me after a late Saturday night of UK football or basketball. How do you do 7 a.m.?
8: Meth. Basically, I mean, I just a sprinkle of it. I just dab it.
20: A drip is fine.
8: No, the reason why was, I mean, this is, gosh, now it's the second longest. Actually, it's the longest tenured now radio show on ESPN Radio.
20: That's not true.
8: It is. What is it?
20: My show's longer than yours.
8: No, I did my show before you did your show.
20: Yeah, but you had a different host. You had a different co-host.
8: It doesn't matter. It was always called the best week ever with Peter Burns.
20: What's the longest running show? A show that has the same two people? Or Peter with a different co-host?
21: What was it, the same name? That matters.
8: It's the same name.
21: If
5: It was the best week ever
8: with Peter Burns. Wow. Now, I have gone I had Katie George. I had Marcus Spears. Booger McFarland was with me a little
20: Sounds
8: bit.
20: Sounds like you can't keep a co-host.
8: No.
20: Myron and I stay together.
8: Well, that's the part of mediocrity. Y'all keep the whole boat together.
5: He's got rotating,
8: For me, and I say that for
20: That's a pretty powerful group, by the way. You had Katie George, Booger McFarland, and Marcus Spears.
8: So, and think about this. This is the brilliance of why I was the last original anchor to be hired by the SEC network. And so that's great because I have staying power. But what I've realized is working with Booger, working with Marcus, Kaylee Hartung, Laura Rutledge, all of these people, is the fact that my mediocrity
20: is so good.
8: Like, I stay right there that I'm basically Scott Skiles for Hardaway and Shaq. And so
20: they work with you.
8: I make other people shine. So you're going to have a great show today.
20: You work with people. They become stars.
8: Correct. Yes.
20: But then you stay right where you are.
8: And I'm fine with that.
20: I agree with you. That's how I was. Dan Orlovsky did this show with me the first year, and then he became a star, and he was just gone. So,
8: and guess who gave Orlovsky his first radio interview ever in media, or as far as like for coming on the
20: Jim.
8: First. Okay, no,
5: no, not me.
8: So, this is a quick funny story. So, I get the show. ESPN calls me and they say, "Hey, you're going to get your own weekend show. What do you want to call it? Blah blah blah." We go through the thing, and so I get a producer, and he's like, "All right, who do you want to have? You know, hey, come out of the gates swinging. Who do you? Nick Saban, Shaq, whoever you want. Okay, you can have it." And I got Dan Orlovsky. Only because, not because of where he's at right now. No, it was a friend of mine who, he worked for a private jet company, and I wanted to use the private jet. So I felt like, hey, if I book Orlovsky, do we have any friends?
20: Who work at a private jet company? He runs in different circles than we do, right?
5: You might. You're highfalutin, not me though.
8: So I book Orlovsky, and the producer's like, "I can't. Like, what are you doing? Like, this is the guy that ran out of the end zone for the Detroit. That guy, like, he doesn't even do media. Like, what the hell?" And I'm like, "Buddy, I need you to do me a solid here." So we have Orlovsky on, and when I tell you, Matt, it arguably was one of the worst interviews in the history of radio. Like, he just didn't seem like interested, wanted to be there. Like, it just wasn't great. It was, you know how you get into these things.
20: No, he was right. Peter. Let me stop you just a second.
8: Yeah.
20: Dan is a perfect example about, we have a kid in here, sitting here, Jack Wagner, who's watching for the week. He's shadowing us. And it's a good example for people who start. Dan, and he knows this, he was terrible when he started. He really was. Like, he was not good. But through the course of that first year where I watched him get better every week, to the point at the end, I was like, this guy's going somewhere big. But when he first started, he was not good at all. And he worked so hard that he made himself good, which is a good lesson, I think.
8: I'm glad you put it that way, because I sat there and I do the interview and I just look over the studio at my producer to be like, this is the guy. This is like your first show on ESPN Radio, 300 cities. And you booked that guy what were you doing? And I'm like, buddy, you need to be solid. And then sure enough,
20: he got to use the private jet. Let's speak of other people you run in high circles with. I am very disappointed and impressed, because you got to spend a day with Will Stein, the UK football coach, but you chose to do it playing pickleball. So on the one hand,
5: strike
20: I think
5: two.
20: That's very
5: backwards. On the, strike one, pickleball. Strike two.
20: It was amazing. So you drop the private jet, but I think it's great. Yeah. Oh, you're going to spend a day with Will Stein. That's very cool. But then you're playing maybe the lamest sport that's ever existed, pickleball.
8: Fair.
20: Explain yourself.
8: Okay. So the idea was me and Chris Doering. By the way, his birthday today. We're going to get him on.
20: Happy birthday, Chris.
8: We had to give Doering some old man. Trust me, he's got the old man hat going on too. So last year we did a show with Steve Spurrier. It went really well. We sat down. We went to Spurrier's house and he just told stories for 2 hours. Not a new idea, but it was awesome. So we decided, hey, you know what? Let's do this. And we're looking for ideas of what to do. And we're like, I don't know a lot of these coaches. I don't know Silverfield at Arkansas. I sure as hell didn't really know Will Stein taking over Kentucky. I read about him. So I pitched the idea. I was like, let's go to every single one of these coaches. We go to their homes, not the football facility. I'm not doing that. Like, because they get all buttoned up and they just they say the same exact crap. And I said, you got to do something that's distinctly unique to you if we're going to this, where we get to know the coaches.
20: He chose pickleball?
8: Well, true. So he first chose golf. We were going to do golf that day, and it was his idea. You know, I'm a huge golfer. I played college golf. I still love playing. But he was like, hey, let's go. Mic us up for 9 holes. We'll play, and then we'll have a sit-down. I'm like, great. Well, the weather was blowing in that day. And the day before, he's like, you know what? Screw it. Let's go indoors. We'll do pickleball. Now, I had never played before, Matt. And I, like you, I could just, we're states apart, and I can feel the disdain.
20: No, I hate pickleball. I think pickleball is the worst thing that's ever existed. And you, Shannon, that's the first strike against Will Stein. I mean, that is the first strike.
8: When you played it, why did you hate it?
20: No, before you get to that,
8: when you played it, why did you hate it?
20: I never have played it.
8: Exactly. Okay, Your Honor, I rest my case. I was the same way.
20: I'm and like, now you love it?
8: This is some beta stuff. Like, I'm like, I've played tennis before, but I'm not. Pickleball is for some 65-year-old girl named Ruth, and it's for athletes that can't get around, right? And then I'm like, I see more and more people play it. And then now I missed the peak of it, and now I'm just like anti-pickleball. Like, if you weren't going to be in when it was kind of cool, then I feel like I'm a late adopter. I don't want to do it. But I'm like, you know what? Screw it. I'm going to try it. And, buddy, when I tell you everything, I was Matt Jones on pickleball before I actually played pickleball.
20: Peter, you're not going to convince me on pickleball. But Shannon, what I'm really upset about is that Will Stein plays.
9: That was his choice,
20: Will Stein was batting 1,000. Oh, was it good?
8: Oh, it was good because then we picked teams and then – of course, you know, Doring was going to pick Darby, Will's wife, who's fantastic, and she's a former athlete as well, too.
20: Wait a minute, she's like really, really good.
8: She's good, yeah. I think former lacrosse player, but like super competitive. And so we get in, and I'm like, all right, you know what? I'm like, I'm going to probably tear something, like Achilles, like old man stuff. I'm going to do it. And when I tell you, like, the lights came on, and it was Bloods versus Crip, Kentucky versus Louisville. Like, it was... like,
20: okay, well, wait a minute. Hang on. I need some details
8: good,
20: on this.
8: He's good.
20: Hang on just a second. Peter's got it. Peter's doing the monologues here. I got to get to answer these questions.
8: Okay.
20: He's really competitive.
8: Unbelievably competitive.
20: Is she competitive?
8: Like, maybe 2 times more competitive to him. Like, there was a point early where, when I'm telling you, that he overhand smashed it directly right into her grill, and I'm telling you, as soon as Will Stein did this to Darby, it was not, oh sweetie, are you okay? He was like, 3-1, you're served now. Like, in
20: so he
8: her
20: talks
8: face.
20: Trash to his wife.
8: Absolutely. And let me tell you, she talked incredible trash back. So that's why I was like, oh, this is gonna be kind of fun, we'll do it for the cameras. And I quickly learned within the first 5 minutes.
20: So what is your takeaway on Will, just in general? Like, is your takeaway after spending that time with him? Because you now know him probably better than any of us do.
8: Yeah. Just a different, fresh mindset on everything. Like, I mean, again, top to bottom. And it was the competitiveness, but also like a dude. Now, remember, and that's what I found in these doing these things, is that when we think of coaches, whether it's Pope or whether you think of Saban, whoever it is, we put them on such pedestals we don't remember, for a lot of us, that they're just dudes or girls that have all of a sudden got to this upper echelon. And so for him, I'm sitting there playing, I'm like, this is just a young guy who's competitive as hell, who happens to be the head coach in the SEC. And I was blown away.
20: Did you get the sense? He seems very smart. Did you get the sense? Very smart guy.
8: Yeah. And I think it was calculated. And I'll vividly remember, and hell, I'll see if we come on later. I don't know if that's allowed or anything. I don't know the whole the turf management here of KSR.
20: Yeah, it's difficult.
8: It's always
20: sometimes
8: different. It's okay. But I remember sitting there after we got done with pickleball, and I'm talking about, like, hey man, like, on a real note, like, what are the changes? This is off camera. And I'm like, what are the changes for you? And he's like, you know, hey, there was a concert here that we got invited to, and I could get access here to Kentucky Derby. And I got a booster that wants to take me to this, this, and this. And I was like, man, that's, I mean, I would say yes to all of that. And what I found was he's a much better human than me, because he's like, dude, the main thing is not doing this. Like, I'll have time to do this, but he's like, I only got one time to start as the head coach at Kentucky. And I'm like, okay, like keeping the main thing is basically what I took away from him. Because can you imagine, dude, like being young, you're making, I don't even know, what's the salary?
20: Six, seven, whatever it is, right?
8: God,
20: no, it's
8: like changing
20: yeah.
8: money, life-changing money. And then everybody comes out of the woodwork and go, what restaurant can we get you in? What hotel? Like,
20: well, and he's also from here. And so he's already got like a huge network of people in Kentucky. So we'll talk more about Will and Chris. 859, Chris Dorian's going to join us here in a second. 859-280-2287. UK football or basketball questions. The text machine is 772-774-5254. Plus, we have to talk about what was a crazy night in sports. I got to brush up on my French, Shannon. I'm headed to Montreal after last night.
8: Great city.
20: Canada, get ready. Who up? We'll take a break. Be right back. It's KSR.
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11: Good afternoon, everyone. If you're heading out right now, watch for an accident causing delays. It's on 65 at northbound at the ramp to the Waterson eastbound. And then we have another crash working on the Waterson westbound around Poplar Level Road. Traffic 65 north and southbound looking good through hospital curve. 64 westbound up to speed across the Sherman Minton Bridge. 71 northbound, no issues up at the Waterson Expressway ramps and heading out towards the Snyder Freeway. I'm Bobby Ellis from the Total Traffic Center.
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18: From Christian Brothers Roofing, it's a beautiful day weather center.
19: Breezy hot conditions out there on this Tuesday afternoon as we head for 90. Scattered storm chances will begin increasing late in the day, and those storm chances will continue tonight. That's your forecast. I'm WLKY Chief Meteorologist Jay Cardosi.
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20: Welcome back to Kentucky Sports Radio. Peter Burns sitting in with me, now joined on the phone. First of all, happy birthday from the SEC Network, former Florida Gator and also a UK football general fan, Chris Doering. Chris, happy birthday from all of us.
0: Thank you, Matty. I appreciate it, man. And you're right. I am have been a convert for a while, and even more so now after PB and I spent a couple days there in Lexington. Man, the hospitality in the Bluegrass State is amazing, man. So we appreciate you guys very much.
8: What's your record in pickleball against me and Coach Stein?
0: It would be one win for the good guys and two for the bad guys. So it was embarrassing, but I guarantee you, Matt, you're not in studio actually sitting next to PB, are you?
20: No, we're over video, although Peter just put on a UK sweatshirt.
0: Well, ask him to pull up his pant leg appropriately and see that pickleball mark I left on his thigh, man, with the overhead smash. It was one of the most gratifying feelings of my life.
20: Oh, I love it. I can see why that would be fun. Let me ask you a question. Chris, you've always been a huge UK football fan.

0: to earn a scholarship and earn time as a starter. You know, disappointed at points with Teddy Bridgewater kind of taking his job, but doing everything he could to be the best supporter and be ready for when his opportunity came again, inevitably after, you know, Teddy was injured, and then trying to figure out what he's going to do, gets an opportunity as a GA with Coach Strong and goes along with him to Texas, decides that he wants to be a play caller, so he goes back to high school to learn that trait and become, you know, one of the more offensive minded coaches out there that is doing some things that are exciting and creative. And so I just look at a guy that kind of everywhere he's been has bet on himself and now comes back and takes a job that in a lot of people's minds is tough to win at. But I think he understands the state of Kentucky and how, you know, football fits in with basketball and the love for that sport there in the state. But I've never really bought into this idea that Kentucky doesn't want to be a football school. Even when I was playing, we'd go to Commonwealth Stadium and the fans showed up. There wasn't always the best product on the field, wasn't always the most competitive games, but the fans are knowledgeable, they're excited, they're passionate, and I think this gives them a reason to believe that they can, you know, kind of break through that glass ceiling that's existed for so long in Lexington.
1: All right, I'm going to read you guys real quick, both of you, the schedule, and I want you to tell me how many wins Kentucky's going to get, because this, in my opinion, is the hardest schedule Kentucky's ever had in my lifetime in a season. Youngstown State at home. Actually, you just guys quickly, win or loss. Youngstown State at home.
0: Win.
1: Peter, go ahead.
2: Dub, yeah.
1: All right, Alabama at home.
0: I'm going to say loss, reluctantly. Loss.
1: I'm going to say win. You are going to eat it. At A&M. Ooh.
0: Loss.
1: Peter? Loss. South Alabama home, I'm sure you're going to say win. At South Carolina.
0: I'll go win.
1: All right, I like that. LSU at home.
0: I want to win so bad right there. I'm cheering for a win, but I'm not sure they get it there. But I'm gonna say win.
1: All right,
2: I'll say
1: Oklahoma on the road.
0: Ooh, I'm gonna say loss there.
2: Give me the shocker right there. Right,
1: you're gonna take us on the road against Oklahoma.
2: Let's go.
1: Oklahoma. You know, so listen, think about that, guys. Oklahoma, LSU, Alabama, A&M, four of Will Stein's first seven games.
0: Yeah. That's Vandy. What, though, it used to be about, you know, it's not only who you play, but it's when you play them and the order that they fall in. It used to be everybody's SEC schedule was defined by a three-game stretch. Now, with the ninth conference game, I think there's a lot of these situations that are four-game runs that are going to be really challenging for teams in this league.
1: All right, real quick, because we just got a minute. Home Vandy.
2: Win.
0: Win.
1: At Tennessee.
0: Tough place for Kentucky to play. I'll say loss.
2: I'll say loss.
1: Home Florida.
2: Oh, definitely a win. Easy win.
0: I'll say loss.
1: Oh, shut up, Chris. At Missouri.
0: I'll say win.
2: I'll say loss.
1: And then Louisville at home.
2: Beat their ass.
0: Gotta be a win there. We gotta have that one.
2: L's down.
1: I mean, so, but both of you now have five wins. So that's just to say that's kind of how hard the schedule is. Is that kind of where you think the team is, Chris?
0: Yeah, I mean, I think if they could find a way to get to a bowl game, you know, get that sixth win in Will Stein's first season with that schedule, I think it'd be a great year one for them for sure.
2: Last thing, because I know we got to go. Matt, is this the last human that still owns a home phone? We're calling him on his home phone.
1: Is this a landline? You have a landline? Yeah.
0: Matt, this is how committed I am to doing clear segments that sound good when I do radio hits, because I don't have good service on myself.
1: Grandma, thank you very much, Chris Doering, and happy birthday.
0: Thank you
1: for spending it with us.
0: Appreciate y'all. See ya.
1: Appreciate it. We'll take a break. Come back. Peter Burns, KSR.
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4: Good afternoon, everyone. You're busy out there already with a crash working 65 northbound at the ramp to the Waterson eastbound. And then on the Waterson westbound, we have a crash near Papa Level Road. Another problem with the crash on the Waterson westbound at Newburgh Road. So things a little busy in that area. Also watch for heavy traffic on 64 and 71 heading into and out of the junction ramps. 64 westbound looking good across the Sherman-Metton Bridge. No major delays right now on 64 if you're heading out past Hurstburn Parkway and the Snyder. I'm Bobby Ellis from the Total Traffic Center.
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13: 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Text machine is 772-774-5254. You said Chris was on a landline. Peter, how old are you? You're my age,
14: 47.
13: Right? Yep. Exact same age I am. Okay. What year was the first year you got a cell phone? How old were you?
14: I'm going to say it was probably junior, going into my senior year of high school. So probably 96 or so. And that was when, like, you got the first minute free. Remember, like, you have a cell phone.
13: So I was just talking about this.
14: Like,
13: yeah,
14: incoming calls, you would be good. And if you had an outgoing call, as long as you did it in less than a minute, then it didn't count towards your plan. Yes.
13: Yes, you got so many minutes, right, a month. And then you, I forgot about that. If you got an incoming call, you didn't have to pay.
14: You're golden. Yeah.
13: Yeah. That's right.
14: And they ran a whole campaign about, like, we had a baby, it's a boy, got to go. Like, that was like, get quick.
13: And then at 9 o'clock, right, you could, it was free. So right. Everybody would wait and make all their calls at 9 o'clock at night.
14: It's so stupid. I think, obviously, the flip phone. Then I think I had the Palm Trio at one time. That was back when you actually had the keyboard. And then I've just been iPhone all the way ever since.
13: Now, one person writes...
14: You strike me as an Android guy, like a green dot.
13: No, that's
15: Ryan. Yeah,
13: Shannon and I are very anti-Android people. We are. If you have an Android, Ryan has one, and we're still angry at him. One person writes, Matt, ask Peter the question that Andy called in with. Shannon, this is good. We'll see what his answer is. Yeah. We had a caller call in last week, and he said, if someone broke into your house And all they didn't take anything. All they did was for 5 minutes hold you down and tickle you and then leave. Would you report it to the police?
14: Now, what does she look like?
13: No, it's a he. It's a he.
14: You didn't. You just said someone. You did not see.
13: It's a he. They hold you down and tickle you. But if you report it to the police, it's going to be on all the news stories. Peter Burns had his house broken in and was tickled with. Otherwise, though, if you don't report it, they just get away with it. Are you reporting it?
14: I'm reporting it. Yeah.
13: You are.
14: Listen, there's no such thing as bad press any longer. Look at politics. Like, just get your name out there as much as possible. Then if there's a serial tickler out there, maybe I can handle it, but maybe somebody else can handle it.
13: That means everywhere you go, people are going to be like saying that's the guy that got tickled.
0: I just want to see that headline, Peter Burns tickled.
14: I mean,
0: that's the headline.
13: Now you're having second thoughts, aren't you? No, I can tell.
14: Listen, I almost had a headline that said Peter Burns choked to death before a Missouri Boston College football game. So, like, the fact that that could have been a headline.
13: Why were you almost choked to death?
14: Well, you didn't hear this. I don't know if you knew this story, but I'm literally, it's me, Taylor Zarzer, Matt Stinchcomb, the whole crew. I was doing a road show 2 years ago. Missouri and Boston College were playing. The night before, we go out to dinner. And Commissioner Sankey is there, and we're having this great dinner. The owner brings all this food, and about, you know, the last bite I take, buddy, I can't breathe.
13: I thought you meant someone choked you.
14: No, like nearly choked to death. And so I had four different people do the Heimlich. I was out for 2 minutes and broke four ribs, but yes. And then I'm like, I had to live, not only for my kids and just wanting to live life as well. I mean, that's important. But I'm like, if you die before a Boston College Missouri game,
13: that's what a horrible way to go.
14: That's a brutal way. Like, there's ways to go down the blaze of glory. You can't sell what happened. Like, yeah, it was a Boston College Missouri game. And the worst part, it wasn't even a night game. It was a noon kickoff. You cannot die before a Boston College Missouri noon kickoff game.
13: No, you can't. That would be a terrible way to go.
14: The Jefferson Pilot time.
13: Yeah, the Dave and Dave game. Shannon, did you watch Wimby last night?
0: Oh, my God. He pulled up from, 40 feet out? He was amazing last night.
13: I cannot believe the shot by Wimby. I mean, I first of all.
14: There was time left, right?
13: There was 26 seconds. Now, they were down three. I guess the thought was, can't believe the audacity to shoot it from there.
0: You got to make that.
13: You have to make it if you're going to take it. You're also, he's 7'5", and he's pulling up from 35 feet. If Steph does it, that's one thing. But if it's Wimby, I think everybody obviously knew Wimby was good. He came in second in the MVP race. But, Peter, there was definitely watching that game because a lot of people kind of only tune in at this time of year, sort of casual people. This is on NBC. Usually the finals are the only thing on network TV. Now you're getting the Western Conference finals on network TV. I think for a lot of America, the Wimby era started last night. You know what I mean? That, like, okay, this
14: heard
13: is
14: about
13: the
14: it,
13: future.
14: They understand about it, but they never consumed it. Like, there was a point where I had heard about Caitlin Clark for the longest time. I'm like, come on, really? Is it going to be that good? And I watched Caitlin against, I think, the semifinal, then the game against LSU. I'm like, okay, now I kind of get it. I was in Vegas because I lived in San Antonio for 15 years. I covered the Spurs, so they won the 99, 03, 05, 07 championship. So I was there with Duncan and Robinson and saw all of that. And the city just embraces it like hell. But, like, I was in Vegas whenever Wimby came out for his first game, and I'm like, this is not a human.
13: He's talking about
14: generational talent.
13: Yeah.
14: Like, LeBron was that way the first time you saw him play. You're like, this looks different. Wimby's just on. Mike Finger of the San Antonio Express had a great line earlier today that says, imagine waking up and knowing there's 8 billion people in the world and not a single one of them could stop you if you're on your game. And that's, ooh, that's a good might line. Be Wimby. Last night,
13: I've seen him many times, but that was one of those because I have mixed emotions because Shea and Wallace are playing for Oklahoma City. Case and Wallace hits a big three in overtime that kind of cuts it to a 1-point game. Shea does not play well, probably one of the worst games Shea's had this year. But there was about a 3 minute period in that overtime when he comes down and he hits the three, then he blocks the shot, he grabs the rebound. Poor Chet Holmgren. Oh, Shannon, man. That guy now has to quit, right? Doesn't he have to quit?
0: He got abused last night.
13: He's got to quit because Mario made this point online, Peter. Chet Holmgren is also 7'3". And they weren't having him guard Wimby. They had Alex Caruso, who's your height, guarding Wimby. So just the mere fact that they would not put him on Wimby says he has to retire, doesn't he?
14: My favorite is the memes that are going around that have Chet in his stat line, and it's the face of McLovin on it from Superdad.
13: I get it.
14: And it's
13: he
14: so
13: has
14: right.
13: to quit. He has to quit. That you when Alex Caruso, Shannon, who's a foot and a half shorter than him,
0: yeah,
13: is trying to guard him, and Wimby and Chet is standing in the corner. That's the saddest thing I've ever seen.
0: I don't what think was it would matter if they put both of those guys on last night.
14: What was the last athlete before that moment that you just looked at, Matt, and you go, that's just different. Like that. Oh. I mean, I go back and
13: Lamar.
14: I think of
13: Lamar Jackson, when you would watch him play at Louisville, and granted, but not from a physical standpoint, just when he played, I remember being on the field once for a Lamar Louisville, I think the Kentucky game, and it was just like, I've never seen anyone move like this at that position. But just as a physical freak standpoint, I don't know, Peter, I can't think of one that's Wimby-esque. Can you?
14: I go back, I mean, a little bit, because one of my things that I love is going back and watching like high school film of like dominant running backs in the SEC and just seeing them destroy some 14-year-old pimple-faced kid who had like the TI-82 calculator.
13: Who has a good one of those, like Derrick Henry?
14: Derrick Henry was like, I mean, literally he was like apologizing for what he was about to do to kids as he was, you know, getting his eighth touchdown in the third quarter of games. And I like... So it's a physical freak, but then that skill set. And I mean, I go back and look. I remember the first time I saw it covering the Spurs, and it was Dirk. Seeing Dirk move the way that he did, Durant was a similar way where they just changed the game. And then you start thinking about guys that went over there and played at Kentucky that had that range, that length, but also they were fluid. It's incredible.
13: I'll tell you what you need to do during the break. Look up, Peter, Lynn Bowden. In high school, where he's the punter and he runs a fake punt. No, I'm serious. Watch that. Have you seen that video? If you haven't seen it at home, just go look up. Lynn Bowden is the punter for his high school, and he decides to run a fake punt, and all 11 guys on the field get their hand on him at some point, and no one tackles him.
14: I mean, the Belk Bowl that he played here in Charlotte.
13: Oh, that was a great one.
14: When people ask me, like, what are one of the greatest performances that doesn't get enough love? I go when Lynn Bowden played quarterback, and I don't even remember who they beat that year, but single handedly.
13: Virginia Tech.
14: It was unbelievable.
13: You're exactly right. That's a great call. That Belk Bowl. Yeah, he was amazing. Commonwealth Causes is creating a better Kentucky by shining a spotlight on local charities and inspiring generosity across the state. Each week you can join the fun while giving back. They got the Queen of Hearts raffle. How about this, Peter? Do you like bourbon? Are you a bourbon guy?
14: Who doesn't like bourbon? Yes.
13: They have an ultimate bourbon collection raffle that you can win up to $20,000 worth of bourbon. 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Remember, the bourbon raffle is by Thursday at Commonwealth Causes. What's your favorite bourbon? Somebody just wrote me and asked me.
14: All of them? I mean, again... It's like when Trump was asked about his whole Bible verse deal. It's like I celebrate them all equally at that point.
13: I have to tell you, that's exactly what I thought of when you had your answer. Your favorite Bible verse?
14: I mean, the whole thing is like whenever you go like Old Forester and like it just like burns your tongue and stuff like that. I mean, I got a story on the other side. I'll tell you about John Summerall and his deal. I mean, you got to go Pappy 15. It's probably
13: that's your one.
14: How often do you have it? Right?
13: Yeah, never. We'll take a break. Be right back. It's KSR.
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15: from the Big O Tires Traffic Center.
16: Good afternoon, everyone. Just a few problem spots at this point. We have an accident reported on the ramp from 65 northbound to the Waterson eastbound, and then on the Waterson westbound. Clearing up accidents westbound at Newburgh and westbound at Poplar Level Road. Traffic a little crowded on 65 northbound at the Snyder Freeway. Southbound traffic starting to pick up across the Kennedy Bridge and the 2nd Street Bridge. If you spot traffic problems, call the Rates Fence Traffic. Tip line 479-2337. I'm Bobby Ellis from the Total Traffic Center.
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20: Thomas Massie betrayed Kentucky conservatives. He didn't just sell out President Trump, he sold you out too. Massie voted against President Trump's tax cuts. He voted against finishing Trump's wall. Thomas Massie even voted against banning taxpayer-funded sex changes on kids. On May 19th, President Trump wants you to fire Thomas Massie.
21: Thomas Massie, we got to get rid of this loser. 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And he's got to be voted out of office as soon as possible.
20: Defeat the deserter, Thomas Massie. 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
13: Welcome back, Kentucky Sports Radio. Have you ever sing this, Shannon, in your concerts?
0: No, we don't do any Bon Jovi.
13: This would be a tough one to get. You think your voice could get this one?
0: Probably not. That's why I don't do a lot of 80s stuff. Everybody in the 80s sang like they were, I don't know, like squeezing their...
13: Would be tough. Bon Jovi and then Axl. Some of those would be hard to get. Text machine.
14: Does Young Guns still hold up? Because that was Young Guns, the movie. This is the one with Emilio Estevez, right?
13: Yeah, I mean,
14: that was
13: I don't know.
14: It came from the soundtrack.
13: Yeah, this was either Young Guns or Young Guns 2, which I haven't seen those in years. I'm not sure.
14: Yeah, I'm curious.
13: Peter Burns here with us. Peter, let me ask you, a question about the SEC. Somebody wrote in and said, ask Peter how much he thinks a roster to compete in the SEC costs now, and how much does Kentucky have? You would have better idea of the sort of balance around the conference.
14: I think to compete for a college football playoff spot, you probably have to have about $30 million on the roster. I think if you go back and look at average of the 12 teams, not counting like a group of 16 that gets in, but if you ask what's the median, the average of it, it's going to be around probably $30 million. And you get the outliers like Ohio State or LSU this year that they're all in on Lane that they'll throw in $50 million, or Texas Tech at some point.
13: 50?
14: Well, I think that'll be the number.
13: Yeah. Wow. Unbelievable. So what do you think Kentucky has? If $30 million is what you need, what do you think Kentucky's at right now?
14: I mean, no clue. I mean, and that's the idea. I have no idea. I couldn't even tell you. I would imagine it's probably what a lot of teams are at, which is probably $20 million. That's a complete guesstimate right there.
13: When you talk to Will, when you were there, do you get the sense that he thinks he has the resources needed to build something here?
14: I think he looks at this as a gem that's like waiting to be like found, is how I got it. I mean, I had just told him that I had just gotten back from a huge booster event with LSU. We took a couple of private planes down to a golf course with a bunch of their guys, and it was a great event. And he was like, and he was enthralled with it. He go, whoa, what did you guys do? I said, this, this, and this. And he's like, oh, show me pictures. And then, you know, we talked about it for a couple of moments. And then later the next day, he's like, hey, can you send me all those pictures? Like, he wanted to know. And so
13: he wanted to see, I like that. I love the idea that you're, rather than just sort of being rigid in this is what I do, you're taking the view of what's working everywhere else and how can we emulate it.
14: Why are you not? I mean, again, the idea, and I can't remember what coach told me this, but when you say coaches that have been here forever or whatnot and how many years of experience, you're dealing with a new world of college athletics starting basically in 2022. I think 2023. So everybody has basically learned over the last 3 years a new version of college football. Saban had to do it, and he's like, boom, I'm out. Kirby's learning it right now. And Cignetti has kind of mastered it. So it's almost like a brand new, like a crash at a NASCAR event. And they're like, all right, we're starting right now, 2023. This is football and going. And I think that's why it's a breath of fresh air. Not that, I mean, I love Stoops. I mean, Stoops was, I got along well with them. I've always got along well with Mitch. But I think at some point, no matter what industry, it's time for something new and fresh and outside of ideas. And that stuck me more than any of the competitiveness was how he's like, ooh, I think we could do this. We could do this. We could do this. Like the brain was already churning about how he could do that for Kentucky football.
13: Did you feel like with Mitch Barnhart that it was time for just did you think it was time for a change in the athletic department too?
14: You see both sides of it because the institutional, just the collegiate knowledge that Mitch had is so incredibly valuable. But I don't know how much it plays into college athletics in 2026. And yeah. I see that. I think the basketball world, Matt, that you deal in such a good job with, of the Roy Williams, the Coach K's, those guys, that institutional knowledge, I don't know if it fit this world that we live in now. And some guys are like, I'm out. Some guys are like, I'll try to figure it out. But then they're going to drag their heels. And some people are just going to be like, screw it. I'm all in. You got to jump in on it. And I think that's probably the best case scenario of a new part of blood in from a head coaching standpoint and even from a leadership standpoint.
13: You have to adapt. If you don't, you adapt or die. And I think
14: that was not fair to Mitch either, right? Because all of it kind of changed underneath his ground. The question is, were you going to adapt? Or the question is, he's like, no, I'm going to hold down my principles. And this is what I believe.
13: Yeah, you can't do that now. You just can't. Braxton, go ahead, Braxton. Braxton.
2: What's your favorite Kentucky player on football and basketball?
13: Oh. Are you talking about on the current team or in the past? All-time favorites. All right, I'll appreciate the call. Well, my my all-time favorite basketball player is Jamal McGlure, but if you're talking about guys who are top level, was probably John Wall. Football, I got to go back to Tim Couch because I grew up same age, same part of the state. Peter, what about you as an outsider? Your favorite Kentucky football and basketball player?
14: I could tell you easily the person that I hated the most as being a diehard LSU basketball fan was Rex Chapman. I mean, like,
13: Rex was,
14: oh my God, because every time, I mean, remember, I'm growing up, we're the same age. So, you know, late 80s, I'm watching Chris Jackson and Shaq and Stanley Roberts and all those guys. And I just really remember growing up and whether it was the Mardi Gras miracle or whatnot, it was Kentucky would always have your number. And so it always seemed like Rex Chapman would hit a shot and it would piss me off. And so that's the one that like resonates with me the entire time.
13: So you, what was it like watching us come back after being down? We were down 31. You were down 31 in the second half and you blew it, Peter. Yeah. That's terrible.
14: Yeah. It's one of those sports scars. Like how many you remember your memories, but it's the sports scars that hurt the worst.
13: Yes.
14: I really remember we were getting ready to move into a new house. We had moved everything out of the house and like we were living in this apartment and my dad set together like a little television. We plugged it in the wall and watched that game and we almost turned it off. We were like, Kentucky's getting a little bit closer. Dale Brown just got a tech. And I remember just my dad turning it off and just we didn't say anything.
13: You got us back in football though with the bluegrass miracle.
14: Will Stein talked about he was there in the building when that happened.
13: Yes, that was we'd already poured the Gatorade over our coach's head and ended up taking the loss. So we kind of cancel each other out of miracle departure. We're going to talk a little bit. UK baseball has a massive game today, almost like a playoff game. Today in the SEC tournament, we'll take your calls. 859-280-2287. It's KSO.
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1: Game one of the Eastern Conference Finals of the NBA playoffs is tonight. Cavs and Knicks, 8 o'clock Eastern time from Madison Square Garden. OG Anunoby is probable for the Knicks as he's been dealing with a hamstring strain. Michigan forward Merez Johnson Jr. will keep his name in the 2026 NBA draft, while former St. John's star R.J. Lewis, who spent last year in the G League, has signed on to play for LSU. Lewis is not eligible yet to return to play in college as he signed a two-way deal in the NBA last season. The Vegas Golden Knights lost their appeal of the fines and stripping of draft picks for not following media rules during the Stanley Cup playoffs. Vegas faces Colorado in Game 1 of the West Finals starting tomorrow. Chiefs wide receiver Rashee Rice will serve 30 days in jail for violating his probation after testing positive for marijuana. That means Rice will miss OTAs and a mandatory minicamp. The Atlanta Braves place catcher Drake Baldwin on the 10-day IL with an oblique strain. Braves and Marlins about to get underway from Miami.
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13: Welcome back, Hour number 2, Kentucky Sports Radio. Matt Jones, Peter Burns filling in. Couple things. Ryan is still in the hospital. I just would ask everybody, say a special prayer for him today. And that's... If you would do that, I think that would be good. Drew is got baby visits, so everybody's Shannon. Everybody's doing stuff. Right? Everybody's got health things. I think because all this stuff's going on, like I'm like, if something hurts, I'm like doubly checking it and going.
0: You're not just gonna power through it,
13: yeah,
0: like you usually do. Like I think, it's no big deal.
13: I think it's
14: some tussin maybe, on it.
0: Yeah,
13: that's what happens as we all get older. That's right. Put some tussin on it. All right, so on Thursday, we will be at the Mount Laurel Festival in Pineville. Drew will be there. It'll be me, Drew, Shannon, and Billy. We will be in Pineville. Do you know where it is, Shannon?
0: No, it just says Kentucky Mountain Laurel Festival. That's all right.
13: I'll try to get a location. Maybe Billy can get us a location, but we were there last year. I think we're just in downtown, But in Pineville, so if you're in the Bell County or Laurel or Knox or Harlan area, come out and join us. All right, I got some quick hitters here for you, Peter. Let's start with, did you see the people that got stuck on the roller coaster yesterday?
14: I think I, which Six Flags? Where was it?
13: I think it was at Six Flags. It was one of those roller coasters that goes way up. And of course, it got stuck right at the top. Oh. And everyone had to walk down the stairs from the top of this roller coaster.
14: Like the tip top. Like we're talking
13: the
14: like
13: tip the absolute top of the peak of the roller coaster. Ooh. I have a video on my Twitter. Shannon, have you seen the video?
0: I've seen this. This is like a worst nightmare scenario for me.
13: This may be the scariest thing because you and I hate heights.
0: Oh, yeah. Yeah. I mean, I'll go on a roller coaster assuming that this isn't going to happen. But if it did, I would be like, no, I'm just staying here until you figure it out.
13: I mean, that is a terrifying video of the, and there's a girl at the front that is me. She is hanging on to that thing, walking down the steps as gingerly as possible. Mm-hmm. Peter, I would be freaked out.
14: Yeah, I mean, listen,
13: I know Shannon would be freaked out. Yeah.
14: That's the scariest video I've seen since 20 minutes before I looked at Lynn Bowden's high school punt return. You told me about that, the Lynn Bowden high school punt return where all 11 of the defenders got a hand on him. I had no idea that was Lynn Bowden. I've seen that video probably 50 times, and it's always like, take a look at what this punter did. But I had no idea it was actually Lynn. That's incredible.
13: Yeah, he played quarterback and punter for his high school team, and that was his. He was punting. That video is, I think it's one of the most amazing high school videos of all time. But what would you do? I mean, obviously you would have to go down the stairs. But what do you do in that? I would be terrified.
14: Yeah, I mean, again, at some point, structural engineer had to do it once, and you knew the risks of going in there and getting on the roller coaster. Like I'm fine. Like the one thing I cannot do, I can do roller coasters no problem. The idea of haunted house is the dumbest thing I've ever heard in my life. I'll do haunted. Like
13: what's
14: like
13: wrong that, with a haunted house?
14: Haunted house is the most ridiculous, stupid. I'm going to pay somebody my hard earned money to scare the living bleep out of me. Like that.
13: Do you believe in
14: ghosts,
13: though?
14: Test.
13: Like, do you believe in ghosts?
14: I believe in ghosts, but not as much as I want them to believe in themselves.
13: You don't really believe. Like, what? Ghosts
14: are
13: not real.
14: As a kid,
13: you don't believe in ghosts, do you?
14: As a kid, I believed in ghosts because I wanted to be on the right side of them, just in case they are truly real. Like, it was more of like a calculated, like
0: insurance.
14: Hey,
0: just in case.
14: I was just paying the tax. I was paying the ghost tax as a kid of going, hey, man, I think y'all are cool. I'm cool with you. You cool with me. You don't mess with me.
13: You're just acting like ghosts exist to not be punished if you were wrong. There's a philosopher. I can't remember who it was, but there was a philosopher that like, many, many years ago that had that view about God. It was like, I'm going to believe in God because if God doesn't exist, or if God does exist, I'm in trouble if I don't. And you're like, but you're like that with ghosts.
14: I think that was Rick Pitino who has said that. I think that was
13: Rick certainly. He certainly.
14: Absolutely.
13: Well, interesting. Well, you have, Shannon, you have now finally somebody on the show joined you on the ghost.
14: Wait, are you pro ghost? I mean, I already know you're anti-pickleball.
13: There's no such thing as a ghost.
0: Yeah, he doesn't
13: believe
0: in ghosts.
13: There's no such thing as a ghost.
0: Doesn't believe in pickleball.
14: Deja vu? You believe in deja vu?
0: Doesn't believe in aliens.
14: You had deja vu before.
13: No, well, I believe in the idea that people experience something that they akin to, like I'll be honest with you about deja vu. So not trying to be serious here, but people know on this show that I have epilepsy, and so that I will have seizures very occasionally, but what I have a little more than occasionally, rarely, but it happens, are auras. And what an aura is like, the best way to describe it is it's like a pre-seizure. It's before your body like seizes. And it's in your brain. Mm. And that feeling is a very hard feeling to describe. But anyone that's ever had seizures knows what I'm talking about. Mm. You get this feeling in your brain that when I was a child, I always equated to deja vu. Okay, so that feeling you're thinking of as deja vu.
14: Like I've been to this moment before, right?
13: Yes, but it's almost like a little ecstasy feeling in your brain. Mm. Okay, that is what an aura is. That like tells me an aura is coming, and it's like my trigger warning that it's coming. And when I was a kid, in hindsight, I would have that feeling and I thought it was deja vu. But as I've gotten older, I actually know what it is. So I guess what I'm saying, Peter, that's a long way of saying, I do think people experience deja vu, but it's actually a physical sensation we can point to that we don't know how to describe, so we call it deja vu.
14: Yeah, I mean,
13: does that make sense?
14: Yeah, and I mean, going back to the original thing about what you believe in, it's almost like, I mean, you could talk about it from a church or God stand aspect of it as well, too. It's like, hey, I may not be able to point this out physically, but is there something there? By the way, I did not have this on the 11:10 a.m. Eastern therapist couch of KSR, epilepsy and roller coaster ride.
13: And we got there from a roller coaster.
0: Bring the fear of God into you. Get up on a roller coaster for sure.
14: Well, I believe in ghosts because I'm afraid of not believing in them. Correct.
13: All right. So the Knicks are going to play in game one of the Eastern Conference Finals. Have you seen, Shannon, the cost of the tickets?
0: No, how much?
13: All right, I'm going to pull up StubHub right now.
0: Okay.
13: They are saying these may be, in basketball, the most expensive tickets ever as the way this series goes.
0: We're talking get-in price?
13: The get-in price for game one.
14: $874. That's my guess.
13: That's your guess. $874. Shannon, what is your guess for tonight's game? The get-in price.
0: This may be a little high, but I'm gonna guess like $1,100
13: for one ticket. Right now, it has gone down. It's $775. Okay. Courtside. No. Let's say you wanted to go courtside. The best ticket in the building is behind the visitor's bench, $14,996. Peter, can I interest you in that? One of you and your private jet fans.
14: That's a pass. Do I get to sit next to which one of the Kardashians is there that's dating the
13: I think it's Kyler.
14: Kyler? Kyler was a quarterback for A&M in the Cardinals.
13: It's Kyler.
14: I'd sit next to Kylie. I think she is the hot one. So yes, I mean, if I had the money, it all is dependent on how much money you got in the bank account, like where the comma is in your annual salary. I only got one comma in mine, so I'm not buying that ticket. I will tell you this: there is very little things that are cooler, and I've experienced it once or twice of being in New York City when the Knicks are good.
13: And I totally agree. That atmosphere is going to be unbelievable, don't you think?
14: But just around it, I mean, people will show up to Madison Square Garden, just Penn State. Like, it's a vibe. And I caught it one year, and I can't remember if it was Linsanity or anything like that time, but I can remember vividly being at just a sports bar, and every single television had a Knicks game on like in late December. I mean, we're not talking playoff time. And I was like, that's a city that loves its basketball, and they're so starved to get something that's decent.
13: It's going to be awesome. Now, I have a question for the two of you, and I think between the two of you, you can give me the answer to this question. I did not Google it because I wanted to see if you all would know without Googling. Clearly, there will be a way to Google this answer, but I think the Peter Shannon brain trust would be more.
14: It's like family.
13: All right, so Peter, you may not know this. I bought a new house. I bought Bush Hamden's house.
14: Okay.
13: The former offensive coordinator at UK. Bush Hamden, it's a wonderful house, and Bush left it immaculate, with one exception. He left obscene amounts of paint in the garage. Okay.
0: Yeah.
13: Look it up. I see you're about to Google something. Don't look it up, Peter. Peter.
14: Okay. I'm not looking it up. I'm just.
13: Okay. So they have a lot of paint. Now, I know you want to have the paint that's in there so you know what color it is.
0: Right.
13: But okay. Shannon, I don't need this much paint because I'm not going to ever paint the place, right? I'm going to, if I need something painted, I'm probably going to get somebody to do it.
0: Right.
13: So here's my question for you. I know you can't just throw paint away. That's against, I'm sure, the law.
14: Okay.
13: How do you dispose of paint? Because a friend of mine told me what he thought I should do, and I felt like there's no way this can be right. Do you know, just if it were you all, without looking it up,
0: yeah.
13: How do you get rid of cans of paint?
14: I assume, Shannon, let's workshop this.
0: Yeah.
14: I assume you have to go to, a certified city dump at some point would be,
0: that would be my first guess. Yeah.
14: Right?
0: Now, if you're asking if you're asking me what I would just do, I would just throw it in there with the rest of my trash and let the garbage man take it. That's what I would do.
13: I think that's illegal. I think it's illegal because it's, I don't think you're allowed to just throw paint in the trash.
0: Yeah. I think going to a landfill,
13: okay, can I tell you what my friend said?
0: Okay.
13: My friend Hubby said, you put cat litter in it. This is what he said.
0: Cat litter in the paint?
13: You put cat litter in the paint.
0: Mm-hmm.
13: It clumps it up.
0: Okay.
13: And when you do that, you are then allowed to dispose of it. He said that he believed the law was you had to put cat litter in the paint, put it into clumps, and then you could throw it away.
0: So is it because the paint is dry at that point? It's legal to throw away? You just can't throw it away?
14: This is also one of those obscure state rules to where you're if your name starts with H, you're not allowed to go to church on Sundays in three different states. They have all these weird laws.
13: But do you believe that's true? He says it with 100% confidence, and I intentionally did not look it up. Because I wanted to ask you all to see if you thought he was correct before I... Do you think I should get cat litter, pour it in these cans of paint?
0: Yes. Just do it.
13: Just do it.
0: Yeah. I mean, I don't know why you couldn't just dry it out. Why does it have to be cat litter?
14: I think here's... To cover yourself, Matt, I think what you need to do is have him send an email to where you feel comfortable about it, that way you can print it out if all of a sudden the authorities go... listen, here's the deal. I did it. I brought it up on the show. There's an email here. I responded. I just go full court on
13: Do you think the police... I don't know if the police go, well, your friend Hubby said it, so then it's okay that you did it.
0: I mean, the paint police are not going to come knocking on your door if you just throw the stuff away. Here's the thing. It's going to be 90 degrees today. Take all those cans out, take the lids off, and just let it dry in the sun.
13: I don't know if my neighbors would like me just drying paint out in the sun.
0: Tell them to mind their own business.
13: My new neighbors,
14: are we
13: not
14: talking
13: sure
14: a weird paint? What do we...
13: No, I mean, it's just paint, but it's there's a lot of cans. Bush Hamden must have painted the place 47 times. It's a lot of paint.
14: Okay, let's rethink this real quick. Why would you not just call a paint store and be like, hey, I got a bunch of paint here. What the hell am I supposed to do with this thing? I'm pretty sure somebody right there at Sherwin-Williams or whatever would just be like, here's what you do.
0: Mm-hmm.
13: This is why Peter's on the show.
14: Okay.
13: That was the best answer.
0: You could just anybody could Google
13: My friend
0: it.
13: Hubby said put cat litter in it. Peter says call the paint store. This is why you're on the SEC network, Peter, is you come up with solutions like that.
14: By the way, I just got a text from Will Stein asking, why are we talking about paint? So I just asking.
13: He was wanting us to talk about UK football.
14: Literally.
13: Well, ask him if he wants to jump on. Peter, if he wants to jump on, I'll get off and let you interview him here if they want to.
14: I go to break. We'll figure it out.
13: See, we may end up with a random interview. And if we weren't talking about paint, guess what would have happened?
14: It was paint.
13: It would not have happened. 859-280-2287. We will take a break and be right back. This is KSR.
0: To talk to Matt Jones and the crew, call the Clark's Puppet Shop phone line at 859-280-2287 or 1-800-606-4263 and send us the Whiskey Thief Tweet of the Day by tweeting Matt at KY Sports Radio.
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3: Good afternoon, everyone. It's a little busy out there with accidents working now on 65 northbound, the ramp to the Waterson eastbound. A couple of accidents on the Waterson westbound, one at Newburgh, one closer over to Poplar Level Road. Traffic on 65 southbound, slow as you head out past the Snyder Freeway and head into Bullitt County. A little crowded on Preston Highway up around the Snyder Freeway ramps. And if you're heading out through Fern Creek, normal delays as you make your way out to the Snyder Freeway. I'm Bobby Ellis from the Total Traffic Center.
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10: Bengals quarterback Joe Burrow says the team has everything it needs to be successful, and now they've just got to put everything together during training camp. To baseball, where the Reds will ride a three-game skid into their rematch with the Phillies tonight. Chase Burns is set to toe the rubber there for Cincy. And NFL owners voted today to approve Nashville as the host of Super Bowl 64 in 2030. Game will showcase the Titans' new stadium. That'll open next year. I'm Scott Davidson.
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13: The text machine has exploded. Because again, you talk about paint.
14: Yeah.
13: You can talk about anything else, people, but when you talk about paint, the verdict seems to be, Shannon, that hubby is correct.
0: Yeah, that's one way.
14: Cat litter thing?
13: With the cat litter. Everyone is saying, these are people that work at Sherwin Williams, random. Everyone is saying paint, if it's acrylic paint, yes, you use cat litter. If it's a different kind of paint, there may be, you have to do something else. But everyone says sawdust or cat litter, but cat litter works best.
0: The main thing is, as long as it's dry, right? As long as it's dried up, you're good to go.
13: How about that, Peter? Well,
14: listen, so we're sitting there. By the way, the bingo card of that last segment was everything KSR is. It was ghost roller coaster epilepsy. It was paint. Do you believe in God? Paint, cat litter. Now, all of this is happening, mind you, okay? I get three phone calls in the middle of this, and I'm thinking, all right, it's probably just, you know, these random, like, political calls or whatever.
13: This is just so people know. This is during this segment.
14: Just 2 minutes ago, or
13: Peter gets
14: ago.
13: These calls. Take it from there.
14: And then I'm thinking, all right, what in the world? And it's three in a row. So I'm thinking, is it like my kids like got sick or whatever? No. Come to find out, I get a text from Will Stein, okay, and says, "Are y'all talking about paint and not pickleball?" I swear to God. So he has left me a message right now. I have not listened to this. So Shannon, I don't know if you can get the dump button ready, just in case.
0: I got you.
14: Yeah. I have not listened.
13: Okay, so this is Will Stein has left a message. Will Stein has left a message for Peter Burns.
14: I don't know if I should do this, actually.
13: Did you ask him? You said you asked him.
14: I'm going to play it.
13: Okay. Wait a minute. Hang on. Don't get me in trouble, Peter.
14: No, it's too late. Now you're going to tell me I'm going to play it. Listen, I'm going down. You're going down with me. And there'll be two new openings on ESPN Radio and the SEC Network.
13: So this is Will Stein's message to Peter Burns.
14: Why am I doing this? This is so dumb. Okay, hold on. Let's see.
21: About me on KSR right now, which is cool. Right. You know, I appreciate that. Shout out to all those guys. But I'm just trying to figure out if you're actually like practicing pickleball or it's just like a fun story for you to tell everybody, or are you just going out there and playing golf? Like, we all know you're good at golf, but can you have a growth mindset and get good at pickleball? Like, I'm trying to be the next great pickleball duo. You and me were like Serena and Venus. We're like Agassi and Sampras.
14: I told you I was good.
21: Like, we got to get this thing rolling. So the next time you're in town or we're together and we got a pickleball match, you and me, we can play Darby. We can play whoever. But the only thing I want to keep doing is winning. So if you're not about winning, Peter, then I might have to change my partner. But I believe in you. I believe in your mindset. You're a growth mindset type guy. You love Kentucky. You love Lexington. You love Kentucky more than you love LSU. That's what you told me, at least.
14: Okay.
21: I'm fired up about our next encounter, man. So tell the boys over there I said hello, and we'll talk to you soon.

0: And all right, so that's kind of fun. Second one, Doring all of a sudden and Darby start getting after it. And then this third one, I'm telling you, this was, it was a war. And he literally grabbed me at one point and was like, dude, like FCC compliant stuff. He like went in, like, dude, like, what are you doing? No, you let it bounce. You go right there. Here's what you're going to, like, gave me the whole look in him. There was a different look in his eye. So now, and now, by the way, the follow-up text here, tell Matt that's a loser mentality if he doesn't like pickleball and has never played it before.
1: Now, Shannon, you were asking me how somebody could get me to play.
2: Yeah.
1: If Will Stein is going to say I need a win, because I will say his message, Shannon.
0: Look at the.
1: Tell Matt that's a loser mentality. All right. Well, maybe Will Stein can get me to play.
0: You've been called out. You got to go to PKL there in Lexington.
1: I'll tell you what.
0: It's easy.
1: All right. You get Doring. Me and you will take on, or me and Doring will take on you and Will. Yeah, because I used to be good at tennis, so I think I can make it work.
0: Okay.
1: Did he just convince me to play pickleball?
2: That's what I'm hearing.
1: Did Will Stein and Peter just convince me to play pickleball?
0: You know what it is, Shannon, too? And after we do this whole thing, we whoop y'all's ass. You're going to come back and you're going to talk about how my entire... You're going to get a racket. Or you're going to get a paddle.
2: Yeah.
0: Like, I guarantee
2: personal
0: you.
2: Personal paddle.
0: You're going to go to PKL. You're going to get
1: I did like that message.
0: I cannot wait till the KSR live remote at the pickleball courts are going to happen next year.
1: It's
0: already happened. I will put the Vegas odds on that right now are -350. Because once you play, especially as a tennis guy, you're going to love it. I didn't want to love it. I didn't want to like it. I wanted to hate it.
1: Did you, that message.
0: Loser mentality.
1: Just the way he talked.
2: Yeah.
1: That has me ready for football.
2: I mean, that was
1: season.
2: A motivational speech.
1: That was
2: about
1: kind
2: pickleball.
1: Of a motivational. Like, he's sitting there talking to Peter about pickleball, and I'm like, okay, this dude. Mm-hmm. Larry's on the phone. Go ahead, Larry.
3: Hey, Matt, I got an answer for you on your paint problem. This is better than anything I've heard yet. 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And you get it out of your garage, and you're doing a good thing on top of it. So
1: I love it, Larry. Even better than cat litter.
3: The cat litter will work, but take it over to Habitat for Humanity. They'll take it off your hands. No mess, no fuss. You'll be helping people, too.
1: Love it. Larry, thank you very much. See, this show, I appreciate the call. You can learn things about life. Now we know, Peter, for all of us, when we need to dispose of paint, Habitat for Humanity, not your Shannon's suggestion of just put it out in the yard and let the sun take it while your neighbors watch.
0: But we also know that Will Stein thinks you have a loser mentality. This is the growth mindset we had as KSR. Community.
1: I don't want Will Stein to think I have a loser mentality.
2: Well, you better start playing pickleball.
1: Then maybe I
2: go get your paddle.
0: It's too late. He already thinks you do. Now you have to change.
1: Now I have to
0: reputation.
1: Prove it. That's true. All right, there you go. May have worked after all these years.
0: That could
1: take a break. 859-280-2287 KSR.
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5: from the Big O Tires Traffic Center.
6: Heading out this afternoon, a few problem spots, including accidents wrapping up on the Waterston westbound Newburgh, Waterston West at Popolova Road, National Turnpike and Kenwood Business, an accident, another crash working near Middletown at English Station Road just south of Old Henry Road. Traffic on 65 southbound, looking good at the Waterston, a little busy out past the Outer Loop, Snyder Freeway and out to the Bullitt County line. And if you're heading up through J-Town, traffic starting to slow down around Gaslight Square. I'm Bobby Ellis from the Total Traffic Center.
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0: get this song, Shannon. It's like old school end of career Tracy Lawrence, right?
1: Yep. 80s, 90s country, the best, yeah,
0: this was,
1: in my opinion.
0: This was like his last big song, I think.
1: Mm-hmm.
0: But I did really like it. Paint, people just don't sing like that anymore. Now that we're back on the grill, you like to grill, Peter? Are you a griller at all? You
2: yes.
0: enjoy that?
2: Yes, if I like bourbon and do I like to grill? Like, how am I supposed to answer that? Like, say no? 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
0: 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You love it, right?
1: Yeah. 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
2: more. 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
0: I'm not kidding you, Peter. 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They are Kentucky proud partner. When you eat a Noche Linda burger, you're not going to something else with Noche Linda Farms. I want to give you some credit, Peter. The segment right there with Will Stein's voicemail, pickleball paint, that's peak KSR, and you made that happen. That is if I could sum up what a KSR segment is, it starts stupid, it stays stupider, then it gives something even insightful with a coach calling him with a voicemail live. You never know what's going to happen. You did that, so congratulations,
2: thank
0: Peter.
2: Thank you. You know what it is? It's the mentality of, and I see it, and I get jealous of that because I host a daily show on Sirius XM. I do the one with Doring, and then I do the one on ESPN. But when you do like regional and national shows, a lot of times you don't get that connection, and I miss that connection that I used to have in local markets when I did radio, because there is a legit family. And I know that any time that I'd host a KSR, like, everybody is always welcome, and you had no idea what to expect. It was by far my favorite show. You'd write down your notes of like, oh, maybe we'll get into what Kentucky needs to do in Hoover to make the tournament, or like, what is going on with the 12-team playoff or 24, and then you're talking about paint and kitty litter and pickleball. Like, I'm in.
0: It's that's why people say to me all the time, well, like, people don't understand why. Well, folks at ESPN don't understand why I'm like, no matter what I do in the future, I'm going to keep doing KSR. Because, and this is no disrespect to ESPN, because I love ESPN, I love doing it, but this is more fun, and this is more why I got into this, because you give this freedom. Now, I will give ESPN credit. They've given me a lot more freedom recently in the last couple of years for Myron and I to do these kinds of things.
2: Mm-hmm.
0: But you still have to follow some structure, which gets to a question somebody asked on the text machine. That's good. Questions for me, but I think I'm going to give it to Peter first, because I think he does more work for them than I do. What is the best and worst thing about doing work for ESPN, and I would say for you, Peter, the SEC Network? What's the best and worst thing?
2: I mean, the access is unbelievable, because every single coach, every single assistant coach, coordinator, they know that over the course of the last decade or so, they know who they're dealing with, right? And mm-hmm. so that definitely helps. I can pick up the phone call, or I can say, hey, Coach Stein, I'm coming into town, I want this. That happens. So I think that's by far the best, because we didn't have that right from the jump. Coaches didn't want to talk to us with the SEC Network when we first launched. They're like, I don't know about this whole thing. Is it going to be gotcha and stuff like that? Now, the flip side of it as well is that when you do have a dissenting opinion, you have to also be careful about that as well, too. And that's no different than any type of business partnership or whatnot, or marriage or whatnot, right? And so I think, and I was always wondering, I'm like, can I say something on air? And how is it going to, am I going to get just absolutely called into the principal's office? And I vividly remember I said something about Will Muschamp when he was over at Florida saying, hey, I think he's about to get fired. Okay.
0: Yeah.
2: Like, that's not my news to break. I'm not a news breaker, right? I present the games. And there was a big conversation about it and whether or not I should have talked about it. And at the end of the day, the president of the network at the time comes to me and they go, did you believe that was going to happen? I said, yes. And they said, did you back it up with rationale of why you thought it was going to happen? I said, yes. And they go, we're good. And that was a more of an eye-opening experience about that. And plus, the first time I ever did the halftime of the SEC championship game, I didn't go to the SEC championship game on behalf of SEC Network that first year. I hadn't made the television cut to be part of the coverage, right? So I was live drinking during the halftime of the show, and yeah. I vividly remember the Dr. Pepper halftime toss.
0: Yes,
2: right.
0: Yes.
2: I think I sent a tweet out that was like, your scholarship should be revoked if you ever throw underhand at the Dr. Pepper toss. Now, I think I tweeted that right as every single sales exec at ESPN was walking into the Dr. Pepper suite. And so that was eye-opening. That was fun.
0: And so you've had a different experience. I, with the SEC Network, because I'm banned from the Feinbaum show.
2: I think I'm banned from the Feinbaum show. I got to be honest with you. I haven't hosted it.
0: Well, you did too. You and I used to be the primary fill-in host, and they don't have me anymore because I said I thought Quanzo Martin should be fired when I was on there, and he did get fired. But they had a long memory. I would say best and worst for me. Best is it's cool to walk into that building in Bristol with all the history there and be even a tiny part of it. Right. Every time I walk in there, and I don't do it very often, but when I do, it's like there's Oberman, Patrick, Kilborn, all these pictures that's cool. So just
2: and
0: being
2: you're doing
0: there.
2: It for your favorite thing, too, because you I mean, I was living vicariously through you because when you got to do the selection show. Right.
0: Exactly.
2: That's your
0: my
2: thing,
0: favorite day, my favorite thing, and to get to do that over the air is a very cool thing. The worst, but this is changing in a positive way, is for 6 years, Peter, I felt like I was a little bit of a square peg in a round hole because I couldn't do what as well. I couldn't be elite at the thing they wanted me to do, which is this. All right, Minnesota Timberwolves, Oklahoma City Thunder tonight. Thunder a 6-point favorite. Is this a defining game for Shai Alexander's legacy? And I just, I hated that stuff. But this is where I give a lot of credit to everyone that runs the network because post-McAfee changed everything there.
2: Zero doubt.
0: He's changed everything because now, even though McAfee and I are not alike at all, McAfee's success has allowed them to be open to me doing what I do on KSR there. And so literally I've watched the mentality change to where they are much more accepting of the KSR way now because of McAfee. And because of that, so the thing that was the negative to me has become better.
2: Yeah, and I think going back to what the negative was is whenever I, anything, and social media is such a cesspool, but I tweet something out, and the first thing I'm going to get is, 40 people will respond going, ESPN gave you the script to write that. I'm like, what are we talking about here? You think anybody at the higher-ups care what Peter Burns had to tweet?
0: You think they're organized enough to have a script?
2: right. And so I always found that to be funny. No matter what I said, it was, because of the overlords that have ruined all this stuff and blah, blah, blah. And I'm like, listen, it was my dream to work for ESPN. I it's still my dream job. Every single day I pitch myself going, how the hell did I get enough people to let me do this for the last decade? And covering the SEC. And it doesn't get
0: any better. I've watched you. You've changed over the last few years in that you'll do more like you did it this year. You'll do more like Matt Jones, and I'm sure you do that for other schools too. I feel like even at the SEC Network, you guys are allowed to now show more personality and stuff maybe than you were 6-8 years ago.
2: I remember when Marty Smith, people were like, you can't have that accent. You're like, why the hell can't you? Okay.
0: You can, of course. But I didn't feel that, but it wasn't like that until McAfee changed it. I've never met him. But one day, if I do meet him, I'm going to thank him because my career has been benefited by the fact that he's opened the eyes to people to say, you don't have to do it the way they always did it.
2: So real quick story before we go to break, right? So we do these college football seminars every year before the season at ESPN. They'll ship us all out to somewhere. There's 200 people, the who's who of college football, to get you ready to go. And it's a very corporate thing. The first year we hired McAfee, I'm sitting in the back of the room. The guy was named Ed Placey. He was kind of starting to, and here's what we're doing for the 20-whatever season. The door kicks open, okay? Kicks open. And McAfee comes in here and he goes, all right, you big SOBs, who's ready for some blanket college football? And then I'm like, oh, this is a different.
0: Really?
2: And just seeing, like, everybody's face go, oh, this is a different time. And they've embraced it, and it's more fun for all of us.
0: Yeah, I completely agree. I think I would have, if not for, I probably would have stopped doing it at this point had that change not happened. 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I can get you a pair if you want.
2: If you can do that in some Noche Linda farm.
0: Well, I don't know if I can do the Noche Linda. 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
18: 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I'm a board-certified obstetrician, gynecologist, and certified menopause practitioner. And I'm so excited to tell you about my new podcast, Unpaused. What I hear from women every day is they want more for themselves. Yet here's the reality. As women, we've been expected to serve and fade. We were raised to believe that our values lie in how much we give, how quiet we stay, and how well we put everyone else's needs before our own. And then, when we hit midlife, the world looks away. But women are waking up, and they're saying hell no. That's why I'm bringing you Unpaused. 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
0: Well, there's one. I mean, the Republican Senate primary was big, but then the one guy dropped out. So now Andy Barr and Daniel Cameron, but most people think Andy Barr is going to win. We'll find out. Shannon's friend, Amy McGrath, is running against Charles Booker.
1: You know what? She doesn't give up. I'll give her that. She just keeps
0: running. She doesn't give up, does she?
1: She keeps going.
0: Well, I think she's going to lose again today.
1: She'll be back.
0: Just keep running.
1: The good thing is these ads are finally going to be over. I can watch YouTube without having to hear about.
0: But the big one is in Northern Kentucky with Thomas Massey and Ed, what's his face?
1: Gowron.
0: Is that how you say his name?
1: I don't even know if that's right. I've heard these things. Somebody, I don't even know who these people are. I just hear their names. I think that's right. Gowron.
0: Well, the most money ever spent on a house race in the history of the United States, which is wild for the suburbs of Northern Kentucky. I mean, it's crazy. Like, it's not even Lexington and Louisville. It's the suburbs in like some rural counties supposed to be, but nobody really knows because they don't really poll house races. So nobody's really sure what's going to happen. They spent $25 million against Massey, and Massey spent like 10-4. So we'll see what happens. It's kind of a referendum. Can Trump get a Republican out who has ever voted against him on anything? So we'll find out. I never thought there'd be a world, Shannon, where I would be rooting for Thomas Massey, but I'm kind of rooting for Thomas Massey tonight.
1: What is the world coming to?
0: I know. What is the world coming to?
1: You're going for a Republican?
0: Well, he's an interesting fella, and I like people who get to stand up for what they believe in, but we'll see.
2: That's the whole idea of the race, right? Because I think Massey, if I'm not mistaken, I've seen a little bit of it. Massey votes Republican, like pretty hardline.
0: Like 97% of the time, right? He didn't on Iran and Israel, and he didn't on Epstein. And that's why Trump's trying to.
2: I've seen the Epstein stuff, and that's why. So basically, this is more of a $25 referendum on, are you in line with Trump or in line with Trump's
0: policies? The question is, can you ever be a Republican and go against Trump? That's really what the election is today.
2: It just happened in Louisiana. The senator got voted out.
0: He did, but he wasn't very well liked before that. Mm-hmm. This guy, Massey, had like an 80% approval rating in his district. Yeah. So if he loses,
2: but he's pushed him on the Epstein stuff, basically.
0: He has. And if he loses, then that just shows you, like, well, It's Donald's way or the highway, if you're a Republican. All right, Kentucky baseball plays Vandy. What time is this game?
1: 2 o'clock.
2: 2 o'clock.
0: Do you think Kentucky has to win, Peter?
2: Yeah, it doesn't. I mean, here's the deal. It doesn't hurt them as far as like RPI rankings and stuff like that, because it would look at as a neutral, what do they call it, a quad two loss to Vanderbilt, who's on the bubble as well, too. But if you get the win, it's yet another one of those conference wins, and the SEC is going to still be loaded of how many teams they
0: can. Well, as I see it, it looks like Kentucky's on the inside of the bubble and Vandy is on the out.
2: Correct.
0: If they end up next to each other and Vandy wins this game, do they get in over us?
2: Well, then you're going to say, if it comes down to these two teams, are you going to take Vandy, who, you know, won national championships before, they know it, and now has beaten Kentucky 3 out of 4 times. So, like,
0: because Vandy won the regular season series
2: in Lexington, right? They won 2 out of 3.
0: Ooh, that's not good. So we might need to win today.
2: Virtually got to win this game, and
0: so it's like a playoff game. Shannon, do you think we have to win today?
1: I think so. Yeah, you're sitting at, 12 SEC wins? You felt
0: they
1: good.
0: Gotta be throwing,
2: I think you got 13 right now.
0: Oh, 13, are they throwing their ace? I would assume they probably are, right?
1: I would throw Jelkin if I were Mingione. I'm not sure.
0: Because they didn't throw him Saturday against Arkansas, and I kind of thought that might be because they're waiting to throw him today.
2: Zero doubt. And if you felt like Arkansas was already a better team, you throw out somebody that has either a high ceiling or low floor and just hope that the bats get hot. And if they don't, all right, you still got your ace going, because I think that's what it comes down to, is whether or not you can win this game. If you do, then you win another. You got a game against Florida. But I mean, what? I think the Wildcats have lost the last 3 openers in the tournament. And Vandy has won, 9 of their last 10 SEC tournament games. So it's like Corbin always finds a way, even if the teams aren't great, to it play out in Hoover. And this is the first year or two, Matt, they're going to be doing what Major League Baseball, like what the Reds and everybody do in the ABS system, where you can challenge.
0: Yes, strikes. I saw that first time. We have some breaking news, Shannon.
1: Okay.
0: Wani-na-na! The TBT La Familia team won the attendance challenge and will get to host game 3 of the series against Louisville. Congrats to all the UK fans for buying the tickets. They will host game 3. So the first game will be in Lexington, second game in Louisville, and then if there is a game 3, it will be in Lexington. So there you go, Peter. We beat Louisville. And another thing, this time in buying tickets to watch our old players play their old players.
2: Just means more. Really, how much are they getting paid for this deal?
0: I don't know. It's exactly right. DraftKings. Go to DraftKings. Use my promo code KSR. DraftKings. Let's pick a game. Game 1. You have Knicks, Cleveland. Who you got, Peter?
2: Give me the Knicks. I mean, obviously, at home, that whole environment in Madison Square Garden is going to be ridiculous. So give it to him.
0: I'm going to take the Knicks as well, although they say when a team's been off a long time, the team that's been playing tends to do better in game 1. Saw that last night with Wimby, with the Spurs. I worry about that with my Hurricanes. Are you a Hurricanes fan, by the way, Peter?
2: Not Beating? At all. Zero.
0: Why not?
2: It just doesn't. I got two kids. I got an 8-year-old and a 6-year-old. I've been on the road for 18 of the last 21 days. I've been talking about epilepsy and paint and kids.
0: Everybody's got a family now, Shannon. Have you noticed? Everybody's got a family. Everybody's got kids.
1: And there you are with your paint cans. That's all you got.
0: And I'm just trying to put kitty litter in the paint. Peter, thank you very much. I really appreciate it. You did a wonderful job. Thank you for taking the time and doing this.
2: Always, bud.
0: Yeah, don't hang up here because we got to stop this recording. But we will see you later. This has been Kentucky Sports Radio.
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6: Arsenal has won the Premier League for the 2025-2026 season following Man City's draw today with AFC Bournemouth at one apiece. Arsenal winning the first league title in 22 years. Right now, playing in the 84th minute, Chelsea leads Tottenham Hotspur by a score of 2-1. Tottenham could avoid possible relegation with a win today. Game one of the East Finals, Cavs and Knicks, 8 o'clock Eastern Time. Knicks listing OG Anunoby as probable for tonight's game with a hamstring strain. Michigan forward Merez Johnson Jr. will keep his name in the 2026 NBA draft. While in the NHL, the Vancouver Canucks fired head coach Adam Foote after just one season. Vegas and Colorado skate in game one of the West Finals tomorrow. Chiefs wide receiver Rashee Rice will serve 30 days in jail for violating his probation after testing positive for marijuana. He will miss OTAs and a mandatory minicamp. Carlos Alcaraz will not play at Wimbledon this summer as he recovers from wrist surgery. I'm Dan Beyer.
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23: And the secret to our success, never saw each other's junk. 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Never. 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
20: Now, live from the Fox Sports Radio studios, here they are. Here they are. Covino and Rich.
25: They don't know what the f*** they're doing.
24: Wow! Oh. Bring it. That's fun today. Rude.
23: We know exactly what we're doing. Bringing the fun, like Rich said. We got Big Poppy Trivia. We're going to talk Tom Brady. We're going to talk Aaron Rodgers, even though nobody wants us to. And we're definitely going to talk some Wembanyama. Hope you had a Wemby sort of night. We're going to get you ready for some more basketball tonight.
24: As our pal Rob Parker would say,
26: everyone knows it's Wemby.
24: Yeah.
23: He also says... whatever else. He also says, what else does Rob Parker say? He said a lot of different things. Covino and Rich broadcasting live. Let's rock out. CNR on FSR. If you missed any of today's show, you want to catch the podcast, there's a best of every day. Danny G, our super producer, puts up the podcast for your listening pleasure. Search Covino and Rich wherever you stream, and we're streaming live as we speak right now. You can watch the show on YouTube, Covino and Rich FSR on YouTube, at Covino and Rich FSR, but lots to get to. In fact, sorry, Rich, I'm a little distracted because I'm getting text messages from Big Poppy. He's saying that he's at the door. Somebody let him in. So Big Poppy is here for trivia later today.
7: Oh, and he's giving away prizes.
24: He said Covino ASL, age, sex, location. Is that weird?
7: He's saying somebody let him in. He's here. So Big Poppy trivia later today. We do that on Tuesdays during baseball season. But hope you had a Wemby sort of night. We'll talk baseball, NBA, some NFL, and more here on Covino and Rich, the worldwide leaders of nonsense. But man, what a game last night, dude.
24: Last night, I said it a month ago. I said, hey, NBA playoffs are here. This is where I start honing in. Because the regular season, I made the analogy, the NBA playoffs are like vacation sex. They show you what they're capable of, and you're like, well, why don't you do that all the time?
7: My girlfriend says, can she put a request in to change the analogy for, like, can it be just a special night where women dress up real nice for you on that night? Does it have to be about vacation sex?
24: Why, you don't get any on vacation?
7: No. I'm just saying maybe Sports Radio might be a better one. It's like there's a special night and your woman comes down. She's looking dynamite.
1: Ooh.
7: And you're thinking, man, every other night she's in her yoga pants. Why can't she look like this every night? Ooh. And that's NBA playoffs. That's the Western Conference Finals last night. It's like, my goodness, NBA has the potential to be the hottest chick in the room when it wants to be.
24: Call me insane.
13: Insane.
24: Call me Mr. Red, or what is it? Call me Mr. Wrong. Call me insane. Call me a prisoner of the moment. But I thought last night was one of the best NBA games I've seen in years.
7: Dude, absolutely. And I was in mixed company, and I felt bad sort of diverting the night and conversation into, hey, guys, can we put the game on? But when overtime hit and then overtime hit, it looked like I was right. I'm like, this is a big game tonight, guys. How do we not have this on? Put it on, and it made all the difference.
24: You know, my wife's from San Antonio, New Braunfels, Texas. So her family and friends are Spurs fans. You know, she's not diehard fan, but she's one of those people that are convinced when she's watching things go wrong. So towards the end, she's like, I can't watch. I'm like, how can you? Like, that's the weirdest superstition. Like, I can't watch. I'm like, you're missing ridiculousness.
7: It's
24: like,
7: nervous energy. I understand that.
24: But
7: Kay Rain hits us up. Again, live chat at Covino Rich FSR on YouTube. Worst part of the game last night is when it ended. I was hoping for triple OT.
24: Dude, it was everything you could possibly ask for. How did the Lakers let Caruso get away? Watching that little nerd play, like the most unassuming superstar that comes up in big moments. He was trading blows with the Spurs last night. It wasn't SGA last night. He had a decent game, but Caruso was in fuego at times. You're like, this guy.
7: He's a big game player. He's had a lot of big game moments. He learned from the best. He's a two-time champion. He's not the type of guy that crumbles under pressure. And that's why, you know, living in LA when the Lakers got rid of him, it was a gut punch to many, including Danny G. And they thought, you know, Austin Reeves would fill that gap because he's another nerdy white dude. But yeah, they play a completely different game, and he's a big time guy, and he played his heart out. And you know what, man? It's kind of hard to play against, and I'm not going to be like other hosts that say I told you so.
24: Yeah.
7: It's hard to play against a Wemby that wants revenge. He's like, I'm sorry, who's the MVP? This guy is playing on a different level with a chip on his shoulder now with lots to prove. And that was my sort of my guess as to what would happen. My prediction was he's going to lay it all out there, and he did, man. And we reaped all the benefits. It was an awesome performance.
24: You still game one on the road against a team that hadn't lost in the playoffs yet? Like, that is a hell of a start for the San Antonio Spurs. I got to watch some of their players a little more last night, and that is a fun team to root for. I'll say this. You saw the flow of the game. There were moments where you're like, OKC's got it. They're coming back. In the fourth quarter, you're like, this is where they turn it on and they win this. Oh, the Spurs. But then the Spurs respond. And some
7: that
24: turnovers
7: logo
24: here
7: three,
24: and there.
7: Rich, that logo, the block shots and that logo three by Wemby was just unbelievable.
24: I was building to the logo three because there were moments. I'm not even quite sure if it was OT, end of regulation. You remember when Caruso was going out of bounds and he threw the ball off of Wemby?
7: Yeah.
24: That was a play where I'm like, ooh, that's like just, you know, great basketball IQ. And then that logo three in that moment, you knew for a second, you felt, oh, this is ill-advised. And then when he makes it, you're like, or he's just the greatest. missed?
7: I mean, he's 30 feet out, hits that, nothing but the bottom, big time moment, 41-24-3. His defense was stellar, the block shots. I mean, he got blocked too at one point, and that was awesome. So the game was such a great back and forth, but Wemby really stepped up, and not only did we assume that he would take that personal, he said it last night after the game. If you guys missed it, during the press conference, he was asked about it. Man, it looked a little personal out there last night. SGA winning MVP, did that sort of weigh on you? Did you take that personal? If you missed it, here's what he said.
2: Knowing that Shea had got that award and you were in the top three for it, and, you know, did any part of tonight feel personal? Some of your facial expressions kind of looked like you were really, really going for it.
14: Yeah, for sure. Everything you just said.
24: Oh, everything you just said.
7: But didn't deny it. Like, absolutely, man. I'm the guy that's going to make that big time three. I'm the guy that's going to win this game and push my team forward away 122-115. And Danny G, I know you're the biggest NBA fan in the room and you're trying to get everybody to watch all the time, but you have to admit, last night was the game to watch. That was one of the best playoff games, playoff performances that we've seen in years.
17: What a time for casual NBA fans to join the party.
24: Dude.
17: Because all morning long, I was hearing all these hot takes about how Wemby just became the face of the league. Big time NBA fans have been tuning in to Wemby the past couple of seasons as must watch games. Like, as far as just throughout the regular season, which can be long and tedious, the games that I'll make appointment watching besides my Lakers is when Wemby's on the floor. So
24: Danny,
17: I feel he's been the face of the NBA the past couple of seasons, but now the casual fan knows who he is.
7: But that's important. Of the big stage, though. It is important. It's the big stage. It's rising to that occasion. It's the big moment. It's hitting that three. It's getting that win. It's playing with the fire, because you wake up the next day and you're right, casual fans, but all the fans are reminded that he's the future of the league. He's the new GOAT, and he's the new standard, man. And that's the buzz today, and props to him, because it was great to see. And I told you I was in mixed company yesterday. So I was with a bunch of different people who don't really care that much about the NBA.
24: Like just old, young,
7: and they're like,
24: with everyone?
7: This guy's insane. And again, they're just noticing with Danny G and what a lot of us have known, but you know, they're seeing this guy in comparison to other 6'7", 7-foot dudes, and he still looks like a man, an alien playing with regular civilians.
17: Especially when Caruso had to play D on him. Like, that's crazy. how bad, and we talked about Chet Holmgren during the Lakers series, because I said he has a very punchable face.
24: Wait, that wasn't Beavis?
17: So I was having fun, and before the game, when we previewed the game on yesterday's show, I said so many people love watching the matchup between Wemby and Holmgren, because Holmgren brings out the best in Wemby. Those two have been battling since AAU days.
24: I think they bring out the best in each other. In fact, the fact that Holmgren holds his own, and he got a couple blocks on Wemby, a really important one, by the way, at the end of regulation, where I'm like, yo, he gets up there too, like. You know,
17: he's a good defender, but Wemby can make him look ridiculous. And so when it felt like at one point they're like, all right, let's have Caruso on him so Holmgren doesn't get embarrassed anymore.
24: Dude, when a couple observations about his size. If Wemby lands on anyone, I don't care that he's tall and thin. You see some of those times he landed on someone else and it's like, oh, my God. Like, that can't feel good. Or
7: like a 7'4" Jack Skellington falling on you.
24: That's a good analogy. Jack Skellington falling on you wouldn't feel good.
7: What's wild about it too, again, because when you're watching with other people, and again, a lot of casual fans were tuning in, and non-fans, like Danny G said, you know, you're explaining to people why this guy's so good. It's like he's 7'4", but he's playing and he has the ball handle of a point guard. He plays with a level of coordination that we've never seen before for a guy that size. So it really is remarkable to see, but that's why playing on a big stage is so important.
24: We're touching on something that we're touching on it, but we should be harping on it more. We keep saying the casual fan. That's who the NBA needs in these moments, to develop superstars. Like what you described, like your brother-in-law and you know, your girlfriend's, you know, sister, and you know, her mom. When those people start realizing, wait, tell me more about this Wemby guy, that's what develops a superstar. So you're onto something there. It's not like, yeah, even the casual fan. No, when the casual fan starts to know, That's when this gets big time. That's what the league wants.
17: And right? I wasn't saying it was a bad thing. Like,
24: that's the moment when everyone's mom knew exactly who Michael Jordan was for, 20 years. That's what the league begs for.
7: You know what's
24: so
7: wild? Again, look through their eyes, right? Like I'm visiting my girlfriend's families, right? So they're doing their thing and they're making food and preparing. They're just hanging out, having drinks, talking. I got the game on and all of a sudden everybody's captivated. And there's a few people that know what's going on, others that don't. Think of it from this perspective. You're telling other people that, yeah, but the other guy's the MVP. Honestly, ask yourself, who looked like the MVP last night?
24: No, that's why he took it personally. Two size observations just from watching the unicorn, the alien. It just doesn't seem right. I know he's done this before, so I'm not breaking the glass. But there was one particular play in overtime where Wemby was right around the 3-point line, and he took two steps, and it was a slam dunk.
7: Yeah.
24: Like his strides. If he finds an open lane, Danny G, you've never seen a guy in a lifetime take literally one step, two step, slam. Like, but starting at the 3-point line. So you juke one guy at the 3-point line and you slam dunk it?
7: It's crazy. Yeah.
24: It's absurd.
7: It's nuts.
24: And the other observation
7: is, he's so young, man. We got a new superstar. Well, not a new superstar. You know what I mean? You know, we're seeing it happen. And
24: He's ahead of LeBron and
7: he's ahead of
24: Michael Jordan
7: as far as he's
24: ahead of schedule as far as where they thought he would be and the Spurs would be. So
7: exactly.
24: One last observation about his size. I know it's proportionate maybe to his body, but when he's clapping, don't you feel like he's got like gloves on or something? Like his hands are enormous. It almost looks like
17: it's
24: like
17: very,
24: you know, when
17: Kawhi
24: he does that like
17: Leonard
24: casual
17: it's,
24: clap, it looks like he's go ooh.
17: Yeah, it's like Kawhi Leonard on stilts.
24: Yeah, no, it looks like his hands are his fingers are doubly long, because when he does that casual clap, like, it's like,
0: please clap.
24: Like almost something at like a car dealership, like his hands are like those things.
7: So it was a Wemby kind of night. Again, 41, 24, 3, some great defense. Tonight, Cavs at the Knicks. So my goodness, if there's any time to tune in, it is absolutely now. Danny G's been saying it. We've been telling you what a game last night. And it does remind you that the NBA can be so great when played right. And last night was one of those nights.
24: Does it seem like the NFC in the 90s where whoever wins will win the Super Bowl? Remember, like, there was a time where it was like, well, whoever wins, the Cowboys, Niners, or Packers, like whoever wins is going to win the Super Bowl. Do we feel that way about the Western Conference right now, or are we downplaying what the Cavs and the Knicks got going on? Because that
7: is
24: game one
7: tonight.
24: Yeah, I
7: think there's some of that, because the Knicks are fire. I mean, I know the Cavs are hot, but I really believe in the Knicks, and we'll see what happens tonight.
24: But I'm saying,
17: to make it more recent, Rich, you could say it feels like the Seahawks Rams.
24: It does. It feels like that NFC where there is domination at times. But I feel like as much as it's fun, and I know our friends on the East Coast, it's electric right now.
7: How
24: Knicks
7: do you stop
24: are playing
7: Wemby,
24: better
7: right?
24: than they've. You know, the New York market hasn't had a winner. Am I wrong by saying since the 09 Yankees? Like, it's not like the Knicks, Jets. Well, the Giants. I'm sorry, the Giants won, but they've had a little bit of a slump. And I think the Knicks, you know, they haven't been good for a minute. So New York's electric for this team, but I would not want to face the Spurs or the Thunder. Jesus.
7: Hold on. Sean Mack hits us up. First of all, there's a bunch of dudes flirting with me, like this Damian clown. You could chime in and talk smack at Covino and Rich FSR on YouTube. Sean Mack says, why do you guys hate SGA so much? All you've done this season is trash him. When Wembanyama has a good game, you want to crown him the face of the league. I hate L.A. homers. First of all, Sean, I got to make it really clear. The only real L.A. Lakers fan here in studio is Danny G. And nobody's hating on SGA at all. We're just giving props where they're due. Who played like the MVP last night? It wasn't SGA. And do they have the ability as a team, and does he have the ability to beat the Spurs? Absolutely. It was a close game, double overtime. But nobody hates on SGA. We're just saying he does. And I think this is very clear. He does not have the star power, even with two MVPs as a Wembanyama. He just doesn't. That's just facts.
24: And the reality is they could very well go on and win the series and win back to back. That's not the point. And L.A. homers, none of us like L.A. teams except Danny. You know,
7: yeah, it's just extremely impressive what we saw and what he's doing.
17: Yeah, I like SGA. The one who has a punchable face is Chet Holmgren.
7: Yeah, no one hates SGA.
17: We did SGA Day on our show.
24: Well, yeah, we did SGA Day where we all dressed up in our swaggiest swag.
17: Raise your hand if you are the one planning the postseason edition of SGA Day.
7: Exactly.
17: That'd be the Laker fan.
7: We're having fun with all his success. And, like, there's nothing, in my opinion, there's nothing hateable about the guy.
17: Well, I think we're all smart enough to know, too, that this could easily go seven games this series. The Thunder are not going to take this lying down. I mean, it felt like the Spurs were in control of that game the whole time last night and let that lead slip away at the very end.
7: Danny G, Rich hit it on the head. You know, there was a point in the game where you're like, oh, well, now they're stepping it up and now they're going to win and
24: There was a point where it was like, I think I'm right. It was like 89-84. And then all of a sudden, OKC went on a run and they actually went ahead by one. And you're like, oh, there it is.
7: It was less than 5 minutes left in the fourth when they started to.
17: Yeah. What did the broadcast team kept saying? They're trading punches.
7: Yeah.
17: It was like a great heavyweight fight.
7: You know what happened to me on a personal note? Because this happens all the time. You know, I had the game on and, I'm like, there's only like 5 minutes left, man. Relax. Cause I could tell, like, you know, some of the people were getting antsy there.
24: But who was getting antsy at that game?
7: Cause it was a mixed company crowd I was with, right? But I'm the one with a few other people really into it. And, you know, sure enough, like, I thought there was 5 minutes left. Yeah, but it's in overtime. You know, right after this, the game's over. And then sure enough, double overtime last night. So, dude,
24: Even someone that hates, like, you know, basketball, like, I don't care why anyone would even be like, when's this over? It was the most electrifying game.
7: I couldn't agree more. I'm just telling you, like, you know, what was happening last night. So what a fun time, man. What a fun game and what a performance.
24: Just, I thought the most impressive thing was not the 41 points by Wemby, maybe not even the 24 rebounds, the minutes he played, because Danny, you and I were talking about how Wemby throughout the season, he would play like under 30 minutes a lot of games.
17: Yeah, he averaged 29.2 minutes per game in the regular season, and he played almost 49 minutes last night.
24: So the fact that he had that endurance to keep it going in double overtime, like, showed that he's a baller, ready to play.
7: Endurance and adrenaline. You know, as he said, took it personal last night. That'll get you fired up, man.
17: And I think the most fun was just to see how much his teammates really like him. He did
7: that
17: Superman pose.
7: The Superman pose.
17: And they're all pointing at him. That was just a cool moment.
7: Yeah. And you know what? You couldn't help, again, the size differential, just to see how they're looking up to him in that moment from the sidelines. It's just insane to see. And again, everything different on a big stage when it matters. It's the Western Conference Finals. He's playing against the current and former MVP and champions. It was really great. And guys, it sounds like we're excited and we're stroking the guy, because we are. It was great.
24: I have one question that maybe the great Dan Beyer knows. Is Dan on the scene today? Who's
7: Dan's on the scene.
24: Yo, Dan Beyer.
3: Yes.
24: Unconventional to have black road jerseys and home blues. Like, there was no white jersey. Yeah. I know you're a jersey guy.
3: Yeah, completely. And it didn't mess with my eyes at all. I know some people didn't like it. Some people don't like the traditional history of it. And it was a different look. I would have thought if the Thunder were going to wear their blues, that San Antonio would wear their whites, but they didn't. So, yeah, it was unique.
24: Yeah,
3: color on color.
24: You had the black road jerseys, the blue home, and the crowd was all blued out with it, you know, with the vibe they were going for. So it lacked almost like a lightness to the screen. It almost felt like a dark game, right? Like, there was something interesting about it. But
3: it did mess with your eyes a little bit, for sure. It's I you know me, and we talk uniforms all the time. I think the NBA has gone way out of pocket, but last night didn't bother me as much as other ones. Like, when the Lakers wear their black uniforms, that just, for whatever reason, just annoys me.
24: Well, you know what? When we see the Knicks tonight, I think if the Knicks are wearing anything other than the traditional blue and orange tonight, it's a fail. But
3: yes,
24: they could
3: agreed.
24: Wear the NYC alternates, and, you know, they could.
3: Yep. I hope they don't.
24: Camino, that doesn't even dawn. Like, I know, Camino, that doesn't dawn on you the way it does for me and Dan, right? Did that, you even notice that?
7: I know. I did notice it. But, yeah, I also noticed George Kittle in the crowd. They showed him a million times last night. And I was like, man.
24: Is he
7: bringing the bad luck or what?
24: You see him fire back at fans?
7: Him fire back?
24: Because people are like, yo, Kittle, because you're Golden State, Warriors and your Bay Area team's out of it. All of a sudden, you're a front-running Thunder fan, and he was quick to be like, no, I'm from the area, like, beat it. Like, he was chirping back at fans, being like, I'm a Thunder guy.
4: So. He grew up partially in Norman, Oklahoma. He's a Thunder fan. So
7: well, I hope Kittle he didn't drop any PCA lines to the fans.
24: Did you see when Mike Tirico, they were acknowledging Kittle and they were right next to him and he was sort of like, he's like right there.
7: Yeah, he got a lot of cameras on last night.
24: Yeah.
7: All right, so guys, your thoughts on Wemby. We gave you ours. Pretty excited about it to say the least. 41-24-3. The Spurs win 122-115. Of course, tonight, Cavs at the Knicks to see if there's any sort of competition for anybody in the West. And your thoughts and phone calls at 877-99 on Fox, at Covino and Rich, at Fox Sports Radio. And you know who else we got to talk about? We ran out of time yesterday. We got to talk Tom Brady. Before Big Poppy gets here with his trivia, we got to talk Tom Brady. Tom Brady the model.
24: Tom Brady, the model.
7: Okay, Zoolander perfect. Brady, yeah.
24: And you know what's also crazy to me? Because of how exciting last night's NBA Western Conference Finals Game 1 was, there was an amazing moment in Major League Baseball that went under the radar. And I'm not saying this went under the radar because no one cares but me, but did you see the
7: talking,
24: Mets?
7: Are you talking tarps off? What are you talking about?
24: No hitters blown.
7: Oh, yeah.
24: And also, did you see my New York Mets? First team to score 10 runs in an extra inning since like 1919. And just
8: they
24: like that,
8: so came out, right now.
24: The Mets are only a couple games under 500. They're inching back. Like, they're getting there. So, a lot of baseball. So, we'll get to all your phone calls, all your feedback, especially on Wemby and the Spurs last night. Next, right here on Covino and Rich.
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0: answers is the champion. If there's a tie, we have a tiebreaker question. Your name is your buzzer, but you got to wait until all three possible answers are read. If there's two wrong answers in a row, we move on to the next question. Are you ready?
1: Hey, yes.
0: Play ball. See,
1: I'm ready, man.
0: All right, round one.
1: Hey, hey Scott, you play today, you win today. That's it. Okay?
2: Excellent. Okay.
1: Okay, Big Papi, I could be he. In the early 1900s, what was specifically designed to be the size and weight of the baseball? Was it A, a hubcap, B, a hand grenade, or C, a shot put ball? So in early 1900, what was specifically designed to be the size and weight of the ball?
0: Scott got in there.
2: Yeah, I'll say a hubcap.
0: No.
3: Oh, I mean, Rich.
0: Rich for the steal.
3: I'll go like a shot put ball?
0: No, you're both losers.
1: Oh. Shot put ball too heavy, like your cabeza. That's a stupid answer, man. It's hand grenade.
0: Design the hand grenade after a baseball.
4: Gotta blow up
0: hand
4: that grenade. Question.
5: Oh, wow.
1: All come right. on, man. Get your head in the game.
0: Nobody on the board yet. We moved to round two.
1: He say shot put. All right, round two. Okay, let's stick to the olden days. Big Papi here. What baseball innovation was legalized in 1884? A, overhand pitching. B, catcher's glove. Or C, the raised pitching mound. What baseball innovation was legalized?
0: Fire.
6: I'm going to say the pitcher's mound.
0: No.
3: Rich.
0: Rich for the steal.
3: Overhand pitching.
0: Yes.
1: Hey, that's it, Pee-wee.
3: Wow. Hey.
1: That's it.
0: Pee-wee gets on the board. We moved around
1: hey,
0: three.
1: Dude. Pee-wee, you could be he.
3: Bro, it's not Pee-wee, Poppy.
1: Hey, but Scott, you're my dog. Scott, let's go.
3: And I don't have a big head.
5: No.
1: You have the biggest head. You have a big head like Manny Ramirez. Okay. So what was I once quoted saying about pressure, okay? Pressure.
3: Okay.
1: A. And by the way, that's my favorite Billy Joel song, Pressure. A. Pressure is something you put in your tire.
7: One pitch. There's a swing and a fly ball. Hammer back in a deep right center.
8: 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Now, let's go to the ballpark in the voice of the Louisville Bats, Nick Curran.
7: Good evening, everyone. Welcome once again to Louisville Bats Baseball. Thanks so much for being with us on a very warm Tuesday night here in downtown Columbus, Ohio. It's the opening game of a six-game series between the Bats and the Columbus Clippers, the AAA affiliate of the Cleveland Guardians. Carl Blanton in the studio. I'm Nick Curran in the GE Appliances press box here in Huntington Park in downtown Columbus. The Bats come into play tonight having split a doubleheader Sunday against Indianapolis. They lost the first game 10-7, bounced back to win game 2-5-3. So the Bats split the six-game series with the Indians. In fact, they split the 12-game homestand at 6-6. The Bats enter play tonight 26-19 overall, tied for second in the IL West, just a game behind first-place Memphis. The Clippers are 23-22, six in the West, four games behind those first-place Redbirds. The Clippers split a six-game series in St. Paul last week. They just finished up a 12-game road trip. They went 6-6 on that 12-game trip. Pitching matchup for the series opener here tonight, it'll be the right-hander Sam Benscooter going to the mound for the Bats. He's 2-1 in 12 appearances, 3 starts, a 6.04 ERA. It's the right-hander Rorick Maltrude on the mound for Columbus. He's 1-0 in 8 appearances, 7 starts with a 2.50 ERA. Windy night here in the Arena District of downtown Columbus. The Bats and the Clippers opening a six-game series. We'll take a break here on our Big O Tires pregame show. 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
7: 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Transactions involving the Bats and Reds today. Today, the Reds sent on an injury rehab assignment from this Bats team to High A Dayton right-hander Julian Aguiar. Aguiar has been on the Reds, the Bats injured list, that is, since April 9th. He's expected to start tonight for Dayton and start again Sunday. I believe that series taking place in Fort Wayne. Wishing him all the best there. Also today, the Reds transferred from AA Chattanooga to this Bats team. Outfielder Austin Hendrick, the former Reds first-round pick, makes his AAA debut tonight. He will bat seventh and play right field, hitting .271 with 5 home runs and 25 runs batted in at AA Chattanooga this year. Also today, right-hander Luis May, who was optioned by the Reds a couple of days ago on Sunday, he is activated to this Bats roster here tonight. As for the Reds, trying to bounce back and even the series in Philadelphia against the Phillies. First pitch coming up right about now. It's Jesus Luzardo on the mound for Philadelphia. Chase Burns to the hill for the Reds. Reds and Phillies coming up any minute from Philadelphia. Reds try to even that series at a game apiece. There's your news and notes. When we come back on our Big O Tires pregame show, we'll check the International League standings. 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
7: Back at our Bingo Tires pregame show, check of the IL standings. We get a full league look here tonight. Memphis is on top at 27-18. That's a game clear of Gwinnett, Louisville, and Nashville. A three-way tie for second place in the league at 26-19. Rochester's only two games back. They've won three straight of the Red Wings. They're 25-20. Nashville, by the way, has won seven in a row, the hottest team in the league. Scranton, Wilkes-Barre, and Worcester, 23-23 back. Jacksonville also three out at 24-21. St. Paul and Syracuse are 23-21. Buffalo, these Clippers, both 23-22, four back. Charlotte, Toledo, both 22-23. Omaha's 21-23. Lehigh Valley, 20-25. Durham's 19-26, Iowa 18-26, Indianapolis and Norfolk tied for the worst record in the league at 18-27, nine games back. We mentioned the I-Cubs, they are now eight games under 500. They've lost seven consecutive games. That's how they look headed into play around the league on this Tuesday. We'll break on our Big O Tires pregame show. When we come back, we hear from Bats infielder Garrett Hampson, who had a couple of really big hits for the Bats in that doubleheader split on Sunday. That's straight ahead. This is Bats Baseball on Sports Talk 790.
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1: Back in Columbus, Bats and the Clippers open a six-game series tonight, joined by Bats infielder Garrett Hampson. And you had a big doubleheader at the plate on Sunday. A couple of big hits, the home run in the first game, and then that big two-run single in the second game. Had to feel good, right, to be able to come up in those situations and come through with a couple of big hits?
3: Yeah, it was awesome. Guys have been swinging the bats, and I feel like I'm not putting up the end of the bargain on my end, so it's good to have a couple good swings, and I'm starting to feel better at the plate, and it's just been a fun year watching these guys work every day, and I'm excited for these guys.
1: For you, the really second full week of the season, that injury in Indianapolis, how the timing of that and just trying to kind of get back, is it almost like kind of starting over when you're just out of spring and you go down that early? I know it's a tough timing for one of those.
3: Yeah, it was a little tough timing. I just think, trying to make a lot of adjustments in spring training, kind of working through some different things this year, and then, kind of the injury kind of happened at a kind of a rough timing, but that's baseball. I mean, that's going to happen, and you just kind of work through it, and I feel pretty good now, so just trying to get back to feeling good at the plate.
1: We've seen you play second and third this year. You've played everywhere really in your career. How did that, I know you kind of came up as a middle infielder, how did that kind of come to be where you were able to adapt and play everywhere? Kind of how did that happen?
3: Coming up through the Rockies organization, I kind of got to AA, AAA, and they started wanting me to work in the outfield a little bit, just with Trevor Story up in the big leagues. I was mostly playing shortstop kind of coming up. That's the way it is, and I embraced it, and it turns out that it was probably the best thing that's ever happened to me, because being able to play different positions, especially in the big leagues, is gonna keep you around and get you up to the big leagues. You're seeing that with Arroyo right now. Like, it's just, I think he's taking it very well. Learning a new position, third base, playing some second. That's only gonna help him out. Obviously with Ellie up there in the big leagues. So, I'm someone who embraces it, and I take pride in being able to play everywhere.
1: Do you, is like shortstop still your favorite spot to be?
3: Yeah, I would say, it's my favorite.
1: Makes sense. Now, this team you have, we were talking before we started, you played with Darren McCacken at Long Beach State a couple of years in college. Michael Tolley, I think you guys crossed over a little bit in the Rockies organization, and he obviously has a similar background coming up through that organization. Is that kind of neat when you're able to, I know it's kind of a small world, but when you're able to be on a team and have a couple of guys that have a similar background as you?
3: Yeah, no, very fortunate to, have built some good relationships prior to this year, and, for the new guys I met this year, I mean, everybody's been great. It's been a lot of fun playing ball with these guys, and that's some about baseball. I just feel like baseball players have that certain connection where they know how hard it is, they know how hard this game is, so we kind of relate to one another in ways when we're struggling and when we're feeling good. Like, everybody's been through something along the road, and I think this team is a very close tight-knit group.
1: Garrett, appreciate the time, continued success, and have a great series here in Columbus this week.
3: Appreciate it. Thank you.
1: It's Garrett Hampson. 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
7: 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Penn Station faces loaded. For the Bats, it's the right-hander Sam Benscooter, the 28-year-old from Tecumseh, Michigan. 2-1 in 12 appearances, 3 starts, a 6.04 ERA. Last pitched in relief Friday at home against Indianapolis. Struck out the side in order over an inning. His last start was May 9th against Nashville. No decision, 3 innings allowed, 3 runs on 2 hits. Was signed by the Reds as an undrafted free agent back in August of 2021 out of Michigan State. He goes to the mound in enemy territory here tonight in Buckeye country. For the Clippers, it's the right-hander Rorick Maltrue, the 26-year-old from Atlanta. 1-0 in 8 appearances, 7 starts, a 2.50 ERA. That is second best in the league. He last pitched Wednesday in St. Paul. A no decision, 5 innings. He allowed 3 runs on 7 hits. He walked 1 and struck out 7. Was signed by the Guardians as an undrafted free agent back in January of 2024 out of Missouri. This is his first year at AAA, and he has been stellar. Spent all last year at AA Akron. That's your starting pitching matchup. The starting lineups are next on Sports Talk 790.
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7: 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First, for the visiting bats, Edwin Arroyo leads off. He's at shortstop. Batting second, the left fielder, Hector Rodriguez. Hitting third in center field, Noelvi Marte. The cleanup batter is the first baseman, Michael Tolia. Hitting fifth at third base, Michael Chavis. Batting sixth, the DH, Ivan Johnson. Hitting seventh in right field, making his AAA debut, Austin Hendrick. Batting eighth and catching, Will Banfield. Batting ninth at second base, Garrett Hampson. Starting pitcher for the bats, the right-hander, Sam Benscooter. For the Clippers, Cooper Engel leads off. He's catching. Batting second, the second baseman, Juan Brito. Hitting third in center field, Khalil Watson. The cleanup batter is the left fielder, Nolan Jones. Batting fifth in right field, George Valera. Hitting sixth, the first baseman, C.J. Kafis. Batting seventh, the shortstop, Angel Henao. Batting eighth, the D.H., Cody Huff. Batting ninth at third base, Milan Tolentino. Starting pitcher for the Clip Show, the right-hander, Rorick Maltrude. Bats and the Clippers open a series on a very warm, muggy Tuesday night here in the Arena District of downtown Columbus. We'll have all the action coming up next on Sports Talk 790.
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24: 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That ball carried to the wall. 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
7: 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Bats of the Columbus Clippers opening a six-game series here tonight. Carl Blanton in the studio. I'm Nick Curran in the GE Appliances press box. Both of these teams coming in off of 6-6 last couple of weeks. The Bats finished their 12-game homestand at 6-6. The Clippers finished their 12-game road trip through Iowa and St. Paul at 6-6. And now these two teams meet for the first time this year. A warm, muggy night here in CBUS. 89 degrees, our game time temperature. 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Clippers in those classic all-whites, white pants, white jerseys. Clippers across the chest in that two-tone navy and baby blue. Same with the number on the back. Navy number with a baby blue outline, the all-navy caps, the Bats go gray pants, the navy blue jerseys, red LB right chest, white number left chest, big white number on the back. The Bats go with the navy caps and the red bills. Maltrude ready to go. The Missouri Tiger, signed by the Guardians as an undrafted free agent in January of 2024, out of college, has been a fast mover up the Cleveland organization. This is first year at AAA. Edwin Arroyo leads it off of the bats. A switch hitting shortstop. He bats left against the righty Maltrude. 345 hitter, fifth in the league. Nine homers, 30 runs batted in. He's been on base in 20 of his last 30 games. He's ready. Maltrude set. First pitch of the game on the way. It is swung on and fouled off to the third base side onto the roof. Strike one. We roll right on time at 7:05, game number 46 of this Bats baseball season. The wind is whipping right to left across Huntington Park, this place known as a bandbox, certainly a hitter's ballpark. Here's the 0-1. Just off the plate outside, one ball and one strike. Arroyo having a red-hot month of May. What a season he's had. He's hitting .448 in 14 games in the month. The 1-1 is low. Two balls and a strike. Six homers, 13 RBIs. Tied for the league lead with six homers in May. Leads the league having scored 20 runs. Leads the league in total bases in the month at 51. Best slugging percentage in May at .879. Best OPS as well. He has been on fire. The 2-1 hit in the air to left. Wynn carrying it. Toward the corner goes Jones. Now sprinting. Lays out. Makes the catch on the warning track in the corner. What a play by Nolan Jones. First out of the inning. Took extra bases away from Arroyo. Jones took a second to locate that. And then the wind carried it on him. He had to sprint to make up ground. Was able to lay out and make a spectacular grab in the left field corner. One out, and here's Hector Rodriguez. Left fielder, left-handed batter, .268, seven homers, 23 driven in. First pitch misses low, ball one. Hector 5-for-19 last week in the series against Indianapolis. A double, a homer, he drove in three. He's been on base in 8 of his last 9 games. Waltrude with a 1-0, swinging a foul at the plate. It's 1-1. Willie Traynor calls the balls and strikes tonight. Ben Phillips, the crew chief at first. Austin Snow at second. Travis Brewer at third. 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Rodriguez takes way outside. 2-0. Cooper Engel catching Rorick Maltrude. C.J. Kafis at first. Juan Brito at second. Angel Henao at short. Milan Tolentino at third. Nolan Jones in left. Khalil Watson in center. And George Valera in right field. Rodriguez takes outside. He's worked a 3-1 count. Short dimensions here at Huntington Park, but tougher to hit it out to right field tonight because of that wind whipping right to left. It's been blowing hard and steady. 3-1, chop foul, first base side. Full count on Rodriguez. 325 down the line in left here, 400 to straightaway center, 405 just to the left of straightaway center, 318 down the line in right, 365 to right center and to left center. Great crowd here. It's Dime a Dog Night, 10-cent hot dogs on Tuesdays, a Columbus tradition, and they pack it in. Here's the payoff. There's a swing and a fly ball into center, starting in and now backing a step or two. Watson, the center fielder, makes the catch. For out number two. Two gone for Noelvi Marte, center fielder, right-handed batter. He is the league's leading hitter at 378. 5 home runs, 18 driven in. He's hit in 6 of 7. Was 9-for-23 with 2 homers, 8 RBIs in the Indianapolis series last week. Had a grand slam as part of that series. He homered in the win in Game 2 Sunday, 2-for-3, a big 2-run homer to cap a 3-run bats fifth. They went on to win the game 5-3, splitting the doubleheader. First pitch, swing and a miss on a pitch that ran in on his hands and tied him up. Strike one. Fastball from Maltrude. First time he's seen the bats in his career, and this is AAA debut season. The 0-1 misses in, 1-1. A big rectangular batter's eye made up of all black with some green pine trees at the base of it. The 7 flags on top of it. Here's a swing and a pop-up. Short right. In is the right fielder, Valera. He calls. He makes the catch in very shallow right. And a 1-2-3 first for Rorick Maltrude. After a half, the bats nothing and the Clippers coming up on Sports Talk 790.
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7: Bottom of the first, no score. Righty Sam Benscooter to the mound, delivers to Cooper Engel. First pitch swung on, hit in the air, into right center. Back is Marte, a step off the warning track to the right of straightaway center. The center fielder makes the catch. One pitch, one out. The left-handed batting Engel, the Clippers catcher, retired. One gone for Juan Brito, the switch hitting second baseman. He'll bat left against the righty Benscooter. 269, four homers, 21 driven in. The number 15 Guardians prospect, according to MLB.com. He's hit in two in a row and in four of five. This will be a tough week for right-handed pitching for the Bats. First one to Brito, misses just low, ball one. Bats Baseball, by the way, brought to you by Miller Lite. It's Miller time. The Clippers only have two straight right-handed hitters on their roster. The 1-0. Outside, 2-0. Cody Huff, who's in the 8th spot tonight. Stuart Fairchild, the former bat in red, who's out of the lineup tonight. They're the only two straight right-handed hitters. They have three switch hitters. The rest are left-handed batters. So right-handed pitchers of the Bats are going to be facing a lot of hitters from the left side. Benscooter misses low, and it's 3-0 on Brito. Gorgeous Huntington Park, home of the Clippers since 2009, and this place has held up well. 3-0. Strike at the knees. It's 3-1. That little sliver of berm to the left of the batter's eye. The bleachers in left. Walkway around the ballpark. The warehouse building in left. Base of it, some concession stands and a souvenir stand. 3-1. Outside ball four. And a one-out walk issued to Brito. Clippers have their first base runner, the first base runner of this game either way. Here's Khalil Watson, left-handed hitting center fielder. Number 13 Guardians prospect, according to MLB.com. 259, leads the team with 8 home runs. He's driven in 28. Had a two-game mini hitting streak snap Sunday in St. Paul, was 0-for-4 with a strikeout. Bright green spikes and bright green batting gloves. He skies the first pitch foul. Third base side of the roof. Strike one. Will Banfield catching Sam Benscooter. Michael Tolley at first. Garrett Hampson at second. Edwin Arroyo at short. Michael Chavis at third. Hector Rodriguez in left. Noel V. Marte in center. And Austin Hendrick in right field. The pitch catches the upper part of the zone for a strike. Bats defensive alignment presented by Tony's Brake and Alignment. Their auto mechanics care about your safety, which is why they recommend bringing in your vehicle for auto repair and fleet service sooner rather than later. Tony'sBrake.com. Don't wait until it's too late. The 0-2 breaking ball hidden on a looping liner into left. It's down for a hit. Rodriguez plays it on one bounce. A spinning throw into third. Leaping catch by Chavis. Brito stops at second. And the Clippers have two on with one out. Here's Nolan Jones, the left-handed batting left fielder. 262, six homers, 26 driven in. He's hit in three in a row, has reached base in 13 straight games, and in 14 of 15. His second go-around in the Cleveland organization came up with the Guardians, was traded away to the Rockies, and now back with Cleveland. Benscooter's first pitch, and it's over the inside edge for a called strike. Very delayed ball and strike calls from the home plate umpire, Willie Traynor. He's already fooled the scoreboard operator a few times tonight, and understandably so. He takes a while to signal strike when he's going to. The 0-1, swing and a miss on a pitch down, nothing in two. But that warehouse building, the top floor of it, a group area now this year, picnic area, those section of bleachers, one of the most unique vantage points from any place in this league, with a 480 marker right behind it. Middle floor, Hall of Fame bar, the pitch hit in the air down the left field line. It slices foul to the concourse. The massive humanity down there. Count holds at two strikes. Bottom floor, as mentioned, souvenir stand and some concession stands. Seats, one level of main seats all the way around from foul pole to foul pole. Suites above us to our left and right. Press box off our left shoulder. The pitch is in. One ball and two strikes on Jones. We're on an island in the radio booths here, right behind home plate. Probably not a better vantage point in the league. In the middle of their club seats, they built a hell of metal locks for the radio teams. Time called. Jones out and back in. Home run. Terrace, the Pedialyte porch in right, a walkway on top of the high right field wall. And then he can stand right on top of the wall as well in right field. The 1-2, down and in, almost hit Jones. He did a two-step to stay out of the way. Two balls and two strikes. One of the cool features of this ballpark, you can walk around Nationwide Boulevard out there and look in. Its sidewalk is elevated. You're walking with your feet almost at the top of the padded portion of the wall. You can look right in the clear portion, watch the game from the sidewalk. Square windows in that high wall and right to look in. They've added a new video board on that warehouse building in left center this year. The pitch, swing and a miss. Jones gone on strike. Second out of the inning, a big strikeout for Ben Scooter, his first of the night. Two on with two out for George Valera. Left-handed batting right fielder. 221, three home runs, 16 RBIs. The number 29 Guardians prospect per MLB.com. He's reached base in 10 in a row and in 13 of 14. That's with two on and two out. Scoreless game. Bottom of the first. The pitch. Misses outside. Ball one. New ribbon boards on the suite facades. Third and first base sides. Picnic area in the left field corner. Right near the foul pole, just in fair territory. And the beautiful skyline of downtown Columbus, the backdrop. The pitch, a strike on the outside edge. It's one and one on Valera. Beautiful backdrop for this ballpark, again built in 2009, and it has held up very, very well. Ben Scooter's 1-1, swing and a miss, one ball and two strikes. Ben Scooter, product of Michigan State, so certainly enemy territory here in Columbus. He grew up near Ann Arbor. His mom worked at the University of Michigan. 1-2, low, two balls and two strikes. Anything from Michigan, not received overly well, typically, in these parts. During rivalry week in football season, they don't even like to use the letter M here in Columbus. They'll leave it right out. 2-2 to Valera. He swings and lines one into center. Marte starts in, now backs a step or two, makes the catch, and that ends the inning. One hit, two men left. We go to the second. No score on Sports Talk 790. 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
4: Second inning, no score. Bats and the Clippers. Michael Tolia leads it off of the bat. Switch hitting first baseman. Taped outside. Ball one. Tolia bats left against the righty Maltrude. 261, 9 home runs, 29 RBIs. Tolia 6 for 22. A double, 3 home runs in the Indy Series last week. Swing and a miss. 1 ball and 1 strike. He drove in 5 in that series. Game 2 of the doubleheader, he was 0 for 3 after he went 2 for 4 with a double and an RBI in Game 1 on Sunday. 1-1 pitch, swing and a miss, chased a fastball up, and it's 1-2. They are packed in here tonight, Dime a Dog Night, 10-cent hot dogs every Tuesday home game. It used to be on Mondays, but of course, the league doesn't have games on Mondays anymore, so they moved it to Tuesdays. It is sold out regardless of the day. The 1-2 pitch low. Tolia able to lay off. 2 balls and 2 strikes. And they are packed in here tonight. Dime a Dog Night. TM, as it were. 2-2 pitch. Ground ball up the middle. Hit the glove. The pitcher Maltrude fielded behind the bag and sank him with a shortstop. And Hinnow sends it on to first in time. Angel Hinnow behind the bag to the first base side of second to field it and throw. The out will go 1-6-3. First out of the inning. One gone for Michael Chavis, third baseman, right-handed hitter. 295, leads the team with 10 home runs and with 32 RBIs. He's seventh in the league in ribbies. Had a good series against his former team, Indianapolis. He takes a strike at the knees. Was 6 for 17, homered 3 times, drove in 4. He's reached base in 11 of his last 12 games. 3 out of 4, a homer, 2 RBIs in Game 1 of the doubleheader Sunday. 0 for 2, a walk, a run, a strikeout in Game 2. The 0-1 bounced to short. Hinnow steps to his left to field it, throws the first, 2 outs. The 2-out batter, Ivan Johnson, the switch hitting DH. 263, 8 homers, 20 driven in. He bats left against the righty Maltrude. 3 out of 21, a double, 2 home runs in the Indianapolis series. All 3 of his hits were 4 extra bases. Was 0 for 3, was hit by a pitch in Game 1 Sunday. Was 0 for 3 with a strikeout in Game 2. First pitch to Johnson, he takes an off-speed pitch outside, ball 1. Reminder, if you'd like to get in touch tonight, questions, comments, complaints, we'd love to hear from you. BatsRadio at BatsBaseball.com, the email address, BatsRadio at BatsBaseball.com, the 1-0, outside, 2-1-0. It's been challenged by Engel, the catcher. First challenge of the night. We look to the video board in right center, and it missed low.
5: 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Columbus has 1 challenge remaining.
4: Clippers down to 1 left. Bat still with 2. That's as close as it gets right there. I mean, I don't think you can fit a piece of paper between the ball and the strike zone. 2-0 on Johnson. 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That is the email address. Here's the 2-0. Right down the middle for a strike. 2-1. The inbox presented by the Kentucky Department of Fish and Wildlife Resources. 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The pitch misses away, and it's 3-1 on Johnson. Our good friend Annette has emailed in. She asks, has there ever been a team where all the batters were switch hitters? I don't know this for a fact, but I would say very likely no. 3-1, skied foul to the net toward the left side, and the count full. Although, Annette makes a good point in that in this series, in this game tonight, each team has 3 switch hitters Well, the Clippers only have two in the lineup tonight. Here's the payoff. Outside, ball four, and Johnson works the two-out walk. And the Bats have their first base runner of the night. And here's Austin Hendrick, left-handed batting right fielder. 37 games at AA Chattanooga this year, 271. Five home runs, 25 driven in. This is his AAA debut. Promoted from AA Chattanooga today, was the first-round pick of the Reds, 12th overall in 2020, the Pittsburgh native. First pitch to him, he takes low, ball one. Drafted out of West Allegheny High School in Oakdale, Pennsylvania. Hendrick spent three straight years, two full seasons, 24 and last year at Chattanooga. The 1-0 rolled through the right side into right center field. Base hit for Hendrick. Johnson races around second and goes the third. Austin Hendrick in his first Triple-A at bat gets his first Triple-A hit. And the Bats have runners at first and third with two outs. That's their first hit of the night. Here's Will Banfield, the catcher. Right-handed batter, 275, two homers, 14 driven in. He's hit in 10 of 11. He's reached base in 14 of 15. Was 4 for 10 with two doubles in the Indianapolis series last week. 1 for 3, a double, a run, a strikeout in game 1 of the Twin Bills Sunday. Didn't play in game 2. First pitch low and outside, picked out of the dirt by the catcher Engel. Ball 1. But

0: most days, and Arroyo, Tolia, and Johnson, which isn't necessarily normal either, a pretty high number. Turn and throw to first, diving back in safely is Hendrick. Hendrick, this year with Chattanooga, one steal and two tries. Not necessarily a guy that's going to look to run a ton. Steps off his lead at first, being held on by the first baseman, Kafis. 1-1 pitch. Looping liner up the middle, played on one bounce by the second baseman, Brito. Takes it to the bag to force Hendrick. And that ends the inning. One hit, two men left to the bottom of the second. No score on Sports Talk 790.
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0: Bottom of the second, no score. Bats in the Clippers. Sam Benscooter back to the mound for his second inning of work. Delivers high to C.J. Kafis, ball one. Left-handed hitting first baseman. Kafis just activated off the Clippers' seven-day injured list today. 3-10 in seven games. Two doubles, five driven in. Here's a ground ball up the middle, ranging to his right. Hampson backhands, bobbles, off-balance throw. Picked by Tolley in time. What a play! Hampson bobbling, ranging to his right towards second base, able to collect it and a back-footed throw. Tolia stretching toward right field, able to pick it out of the dirt. Heck of a play on both ends for the first out. Wow, what a play by Hampson to stay with that one. Juggled it, dropped it, picked it up, had to throw it, falling away off 1 foot. And Tolia with a great stretch and pick. Here's Angel Henao. First pitch misses outside. Ball one. Switch hitting shortstop. Bats left against the righty Benscooter. 320 in 12 games since being promoted from AA Akron. Three homers, seven driven in. The number two Guardians prospect for MLB.com. Here's a swing and a ball skied off the left side of the roof. 1-1. Henao is in line to soon be the Guardians' number one overall prospect. Travis Bazana in the big leagues now, ticketed to graduate. 1-1, chopped up the middle. Arroyo behind the bag at second. High hop, head high, able to hang with it and throw to first for the second out. Arroyo shuffling behind the bag at second to the shortstop there to make the play. Two gone for Cody Huff. DH right-handed hitter. 319, seven home runs, 33 RBIs, tied for fifth in the league. Huff is riding a 12-game hitting streak. Been on base in 16 of his last 17 games. First pitch to him. He takes a strike at the knees.

0: thanks again to Annette for the question. And a great thing to point out, a whole bunch of switch hitters in this series. The 0-1, foul to the net, back right of the plate, nothing in two on Huff. Huff now 25 years of age, native of Scottsdale, Arizona. Originally drafted by the Rockies out of Stanford, the pitch misses away, 1-2. He was a 7th-round pick in 2022, traded to the Guardians in exchange for Cal Quantrill, the right-handed pitcher, in November of 23. Huff's AAA debut with the Clippers came last year, played in 101 games here a year ago. The 1-2, breaking ball down, 2 balls and 2 strikes. Stanford Cardinal versus Michigan State Spartan. Spartan ready. Ben Scooters 2-2. Huff takes, shuts off the plate away, and the count full. Wind continuing to whip right to left across Huntington Park here tonight. Ben Scooter ready. Here's the payoff. Popped up foul, out of play to our right. And the count holds 3-2. Bath Baseball brought to you in part by Court Furniture, at home in the office or on campus. 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Another 3-2. Call strike three in a 1-2-3 inning for Sam Ben Scooter. We head to the third, scoreless on Sports Talk 790.
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0: Third inning, no score. Bats and the Clippers. Rorik Maltrude back to the mound for his third inning of work. Garrett Hampson leads off the frame for the Bats. Second baseman, right-handed batter, the 9-hitter. First pitch, low, ball one. Hampson, 235, a homer, 9 driven in. He's hit it 4 of 5, has reached base in 6 of 7. 5 for 17, a double, a triple, a homer. He drove in 6 in the Indianapolis series last week. 4 RBIs on the day in the doubleheader Sunday. Takes a breaking ball for a strike. It's 1-1. He had 5 RBIs the entire season entering the day at 4 on Sunday. A 2-run homer in Game 1, a 2-run single in Game 2. 1-1 pitch. Skies it foul off the right side out of play, and it's 1-2. Appreciate Hampson taking the time to talk with us for the pregame today. Really good insight, unprompted, about Edwin Arroyo and learning multiple positions and from his own experience of doing that and being able to play everywhere. an interesting insight into what it's like to start a season. The 1-2. Hampson swings, hits one in the air, short center. In comes Watson, the center fielder, on a trot, makes the catch for the first out. But good insight from Hampson about earlier this year, said he was making a lot of adjustments during spring training. You get to the second week of the season, then went down with that hamstring injury in Indianapolis, had to miss a bunch of time, and almost like having to start over a little bit with just out of spring and going down with the injury. Here's Edwin Arroyo, fly to left in the first. The breaking ball misses outside, ball one. It was a spectacular diving catch on the warning track in the left field corner by Nolan Jones to rob Arroyo of extra bases on a ball that got up into the breeze and was carrying. The 1-0, bounce foul, back right of the plate. It's 1-1. By the way, Sam Benscooter with a clean inning in the second, a 1-2-3 frame. It's a citywide clean inning. 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Here's a line drive down the right field line. It's down. It goes to the wall. Back to dig it out, Valera. Arroyo around second, headed for third. Relay there. Not in time. Arroyo safe on a hands-long slide. League-leading fifth triple of the year for Edwin Arroyo. It got down in the corner and right and went to the wall. Arroyo was thinking three out of the box, and he was able to get there hand long. His fifth triple to lead the International League. He's had three of them now in the month of May. So he's at third with one out, and here's Hector Rodriguez, who flied to left in the first. The Clippers bring the infield in. First pitch, line up the middle, diving catch with a shortstop, Henao from a knee, looks at Arroyo, who dives back into third. That thing tailing away from him, nice catch by Henao, drawn in just off the infield grass. Laid out for it, made the play, keeps a run off the board, two outs in the inning. Arroyo still at third, the infield drops back to normal depth, and here's Noel V. Marte. He flied to right back in the first. First pitch. Miss. Oh, I beg your pardon. It finds the outside corner for a strike. One on the outside edge, same spot, a strike, and it's nothing at two. Fastball at 93, painted the corner from Maltrue. Time called by Marte out of the box, and now gets back in there. Here's the 0-2 pitch. It's high. One ball and two strikes. The pitch. Line drive over the leaping shortstop. Henao into left field. Base hit. Marte in to score from third is Arroyo. And the Bats here in the third have taken a 1-0 lead. That ball blistered off the bat. Marte, a leap by Henao at short, almost hauled it in, but just over his glove. Marte gets his 19th Bats RBI of the year, and Louisville breaks the stalemate here in the third to go in front 1-0. Here's Michael Tolia, grounded out 1-6-3 back in the second. First pitch. Swung on, popped a foul onto the roof above us. Strike one. Tolia, like our pregame guest, Garrett Hampson, came up through the Rockies organization. He had time together. AAA Albuquerque ended the big leagues of the Rockies back in 2022. A pitch, a little bit high. One ball and one strike, but certainly brought up the same way in baseball, the same organization. Tolia and Hampson. Very interesting how they seem to find things like that. Hampson has a couple of those with Darren McCacken, a bat as well. He played with at Long Beach State in college. Throw to first. Marte backstanding. It is a small world, the baseball world. Always seem to have somebody either on the other side or on your team who you have some connection to from the past. 1-1 to Tolia. Up high. Two balls and a strike. First meeting between the Nats and the Clippers this year. The Bats make two trips to Columbus this year. The Clippers come to Louisville just once. 18 games scheduled between these two teams this season. It's the first of the 18. The 2-1 high. Three balls and a strike. And this series, the only one scheduled in the first half. 30 games left in the first half of the season starting tonight. The Bats just a game out of first place in a three-way tie. It is jumbled at the top of the International League. The Clippers are only four out. 3-1 Tolia. He swings and hits one high in the air. Foul off of first. Wynn keeping it in play. Over his angle to catcher, and it didn't quite keep it in play. And landed way up the lower level of seat, first base side. Played on a carom by that lady over there. Nicely done. Full count. It looked off the bat like it was going to hook out of the roof. The wind was pushing it back toward the field. The Clippers infielders all sprinted that way, thinking it might get pushed to stay in play, but it did not. It still made it to the seats. Here's the payoff pitch. There goes Marte. A swing and a miss. Totally a gone on strike. Two in the inning. Bats take the lead of the Marte base hit to the bottom of the third. 1-0 Louisville on Sports Talk 790.
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0: We move to the bottom of the third, 1-0 Bats. We apologize for some technical difficulties that we're trying to work through. Milan Valentino leads off for Columbus. Swing and a miss, a ball and a strike. Sam Benscooter back to the mound for his third inning of work. Valentino left-handed hitting third baseman. 239, 6 homers, 20 driven in. Had a 5-game on base trip come to it in game 2 of their doubleheader in April Friday. Swings and misses his 1-2. 0-3 with 3 strikeouts in that game. That's on top 1-0 here in the bottom of the third. The Bats hoping at 9-10 to find themselves tied for first place in the IL once again. Just a game back of Memphis entering today. The pitch. Oh, just missed outside. Canfield started to go around the horn thinking it was a strikeout, but it was not. Two balls and two strikes. Memphis, by the way, just underway, top one in Des Moines. The pitch. Swing and a tip foul rolling to the backstop. The count holds 2-2 on Tolentino.

pitch. Out of the net, back left of the plate. Still 2-2 on Colatino. Instant whipping. Sun beginning to set here in Columbus. 2-2. There's a fly ball down the right field line. Hooking, and hooks just foul. To the right of the 318 mark, up against the netting in the high stands that cut out at right. It just hooked foul, and it's still 2-2 on Tolentino. It does look like we're going to be dodging some, or trying to dodge some weather throughout the week here in Columbus. The pitch, swing and a miss. Tolentino gone on strikes for the first out of the inning. The third strikeout of the night for Ben Scooter. To the top of the order at Cooper Engel. He flied to center at the first.

0: baseball for Ben Scooter as Engel digs in. Sure, the home plate umpire Willie Trainer was giving somebody an extra second there. Maybe Banfield got clipped. First pitch breaking ball scorched on the ground, foul first base side. Strike one on Engel. Very rare to have a catcher as the leadoff hitter. But Engel in that role for this Columbus team. Fourth round pick of the Guardians in 2023 out of Clemson, a Clemson Tiger. Played 28 games with these Clippers last year in his AAA debut. Spent time on the Columbus injured list around 10 days, May 24th to May 3rd this year with right hip inflammation. The pitch just missed off the plate outside, a ball and a strike. He, last year, between Akron and Columbus, drew more walks than he struck out. For the third straight year as a pro, more walks than strikeouts. He takes low, two balls and a strike. So far this year, he has walked 26 times with 21 strikeouts. That is a trait you don't see in a lot of hitters in this day and age, certainly. 2-1 pitch, line out into center field, base hit. Played on one bounce by the charging center fielder, Marte. And Engel collects the Clippers' second hit of the night. One on with one out for Juan Brito. He walked in the first. The Baseball Buddies program returns in 2026, allowing youth sports teams to take the field of the bats before each home game at Louisville Slugger Field. BatsBaseball.com to sign your team up. First pitch to Brito is low, ball one. Engel at first does have a steal in his only try, but not a prevalent base stealer. Swing and a miss by Brito. 1-1. What a huge crowd here tonight in Columbus. This may be the biggest crowd the Bats have played in front of this season. They are packed in here. Diamond Dog Night to start Memorial Day week. The 1-1. Swing and a fly ball. Right center field. Long run in. Hendrick on a dead sprint. Slides. Makes the catch. Nice play by Austin Hendrick, sprinting straight in, able to make the sliding grab for the second out of the inning. Engel has to hold it first, so Hendrick has his first Triple-A hit, comes up with a really nice catch there, and this is Triple-A debut. Wynn holding that up, a little bit of a late break on it, but able to sprint in and make the play. Here's Khalil Watson with one on and two out. Watson singled to left in the first. First one from Ben Scooter. Breaking ball fouled straight back to the netting. Strike one. Watson, as mentioned, a prospect, number 13 for the Guardians. A 23-year-old from Chase City, Virginia. Was picked in the first round of the Marlins back in 2021 out of Wake Forest High School in North Carolina. 0-1. Swung on, hit high in the air into left. Backing Rodriguez, warning track at the wall. He makes the catch, though, and carried that one on out. Rodriguez with just enough room to make the play. And in the inning, one hit, one man left. We head to the fourth, 1-0 Bats on Sports Talk 790.
1: This is J. Andrew White, attorney at law. The roads have become very dangerous these days because of so many distracted drivers, people who can't get off the phone, people who won't stop at stop signs, people who just don't care about your rights as another driver on the roads. If someone of this nature has injured you, give me a call. I know what to do. My number is 502-585-5522. That's 502-585-5522.
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0: Fourth inning here in Columbus. Bats lead the Clippers 1-0. Again, apologies for some technical difficulties. We continue to try to work through those. Michael Chavis leads off the inning for the Bats. Grounded to short in the second. He takes low ball one. The righty, Rorick Maltrude, back to the mound for the Clippers. A run on three hits for the Bats. No runs, two hits for the Clip Show. Neither team's committed an error. Carl Blanton in the studio. I'm Nick Curran in the GE Appliances press box here at Huntington Park. As Chavis takes outside, it's 2-0. First game of this series. First meeting of the year between the two teams. Long-standing 2-0 pitch, foul to the net, 2-1. Long-standing International League West Division rivals. They're both technically still in the IL's West Division now. The divisions don't really matter for anything anymore. It's a first-half, second-half format.

2-1 pitch, line down the left field line, it hooks foul and the count full. Apologies, we continue to try to work through our technical issues here tonight. As, well, we had similar issues here in Columbus last year, and obviously they're not exactly fixed. So we're trying to work through it here on the fly. Here's the payoff to Chavis. He fouls it back onto the roof, and the count holds 3-2. Here's the pitch. Grounded to third. Slide stop behind the bag. Knocked down by Tolentino. Couldn't field it cleanly. Picks it up and has no play. Chavis runs safely at first on what will be an infield base hit. The bat's fourth hit of the night. Good slide stop behind the bag by Tolentino, but then had no play. So the leadoff man on for the bats for the first time in this game, and here's Ivan Johnson. He walked in the second. First pitch, it's low, ball one. Here's the 1-0. Swing and a roller foul toward the bats on deck man third base side. A ball and a strike. Hendrick there on deck, knocking that one down with his bat. Johnson waits. Maltrude with a pitch. Breaking ball, fouled back onto the roof to our left. One ball and two strikes. Maltrude about to throw his 60th pitch of this game. Mentioned he's been lights out this year for this Clipper team. Came into the night with a 2.50 ERA, second best in the league, the Missouri Tiger. A 1.03 whip, third in the league. Walks, hits per innings pitched coming into the night. He's been really, really good. The 1-2, high and away, two balls and two strikes. He played his first two college seasons at New Mexico State. Transferred to Missouri for his junior year, which ended up being his last college season. Pitched in the Arizona Fall League at the end of last year was a surprise. Here's the 2-2. Swung on, hit in the air into center. Going back to center fielder Watson, now twisting toward left center. He makes the catch for the first out. Had to go back, and then the wind carried it toward left center. Watson able to hang with it and make the play. First out of the inning, holding at first, Chavis. One on, one out for Austin Hendrick. Single to right center on a ground ball in the second for his first AAA hit and his first AAA at bat. Of course, mentioned Maltrude pitched for surprise in the Arizona Fall League. Surprise Arizona, the hometown of... Here's the first pitch to Hendrick. Swing and a foul straight to the backstop, strike one. Former University of Louisville women's basketball great Courtney Walton now works as the director of basketball operations with the team, my radio partner on those broadcasts. She's a surprise Arizona native. 0-1 pitch, swung on, hit in the air towards center. Watson in a step makes the catch. Came in a step, held his ground, then had to come in at the last second and picked it off. Kind of waist high with a glove, but there to make the play. Two outs. Chavis still has to hold it first, and here's Will Banfield, who grounded into a force out to end the second. The bat's catcher digs in. That open stance. Toe down, heel up in the air with the left foot. First one to Banfield. He takes low. Oh, no, I beg your pardon. That one caught the bottom of the zone for a strike. He snapped the head around. I don't know how strictly Willie Traynor enforces
the challenge is supposed to be within 2 seconds. Is it within 2 seconds of the pitch or his call? The 0-1, that misses away. A ball and a strike. Some of these very delayed strike signals, and you can tell the guys at the plate aren't quite sure what the call is going to be either. The 1-1. Breaking ball, popped up, foul, onto the roof right above us. It's 1-2. The letters Huntington Park and neon kind of surround the home plate area on the roof behind the plate. A lot of times the ball will bounce off one of those letters and kick back down in front of us, but that one does not seem to have come back down.